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8: I'm Christine Lisi on ABC. It is Game 5 of the Stanley Cup Final, tied up at 2 games apiece. Golden Knights and Hurricanes are scoreless in the first period from Raleigh. Lightning star Nikita Kucherov won the Hart Trophy as the NHL's MVP. He had 130 points this season, including 104 points in a 50-game span. The largest World Cup in history kicked off today with Mexico's 2-0 victory over South Africa. Just months after surgery to repair 2 ligaments in his left knee, Chiefs quarterback Patrick Mahomes made it through the team's offseason program, which wrapped up today. There's optimism he'll be ready for next month's training camp from coach Andy Reid.
9: Looks like he's going to be able to do some things during camp. He did it out here, so I would presume in 40 days he'll be even better than that. We'll see where it goes. And you go through peaks and valleys in this thing on rehabs where you might plateau for a little bit, and then you don't ever know where those are going to take place. But so far, it's been a pretty steady climb up the hill there.
8: Major League Baseball, the Pirates once down 5-0 have closed the deficit to 5-3 versus the Dodgers, thanks to home runs by Rafael Flores Jr. and Brandon Lau. Pete Alonso's 2-run blast, part of a 6-run third inning for the Orioles. They're up 6-4 on Seattle, top of the fourth, that game on ESPN. Seiya Suzuki's grand slam, one of 3 home runs hit by the Cubs in their 9-3 victory over the Rockies. Rangers top the Royals 4-2, their 9th win in 12 games. The Tigers went deep 6 times in their 11-0 rout of the Twins. Juan Soto hit the go-ahead home run in the 7th. Mets edged the Cardinals 5-4. Marlins blanked the Diamondbacks 2-zip. Otto Lopez 2-for-4 with a run scored.
10: Hey, it's Evan Cohen. Coming up Friday, we'll get you ready for Game 5 of the NBA Finals. Can the Spurs regroup after blowing a 29-point lead? 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
13: I don't know if there's a play bigger than any other play in the history of Knicks basketball. He took on the challenge and he went and won the game for us.
14: He's been amazing, you know, since he's got here. And he's a winning player. 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
15: I'm excited too. We're all excited. We're enjoying it right now, but we're just focused on the next game now.

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2: 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A whole lot of fun. All right. Up next here on Amber and Ian. A lot of superstitions surrounding, you know, the way you watch sports. 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
2: 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You just wherever you sat.
1: 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I mean, oh, my Lord.
2: He has plenty of them. 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
8: 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If only we can pick up the trail. 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
1: You really didn't have any confidence in us remembering to have that read.
2: I forgot about it. I wanted to make sure we got it in before we left the segment. I was going to do it after the update. Sino,
1: he had zero confidence that either one of us would actually read our screen and in that remarkable analysis of the World Cup be able to, recite that particular sponsor.
3: All right, up next, did we witness the greatest win in New York sports history?
1: He didn't deny it.
3: No, he didn't even have to deny it. I mean, neither one of us were really prepared because we had a power play goal. Carolina's up 2-1.
1: Oh, hell, bring
3: it loose. And so our Pets' heads are falling off, and the Knicks are up 3-1 in the NBA Finals. Did we witness the greatest win in New York sports history last night? That's next. It's ESPN Radio.
1: No.
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0: We've got the Stanley Cup Finals, game number 5, Golden Knights versus the Hurricanes. I'm Q Myers, currently is 3-1 Carolina at the end of the second period. Vegas struck first with a power play goal. Carolina fought right back with a goal by their captain, who scores every single goal. That would be Jordan Staal, and has scored 2 more goals since then. They've gone 3 unanswered. The series is knotted up at 2. Game 6 is coming up Sunday in Las Vegas, but currently, again, the Hurricanes have a 3-1 lead going into the third period. As far as the World Cup goes, Mexico got off to a victorious start, beating South Africa 2-0 as the largest World Cup in history kicked off Thursday at Mexico City's famed Estadio Azteca. The match was marred by 3 red cards, 2 for South Africa, 1 for Mexico, the most in an opening World Cup contest. It was Mexico's 8th time playing in the opening match of World Cup, their first win in an opener, having previously lost 5 and drawn 2, including against then-host South Africa at the 2010 World Cup. And in the NFL, wide receiver Jalen Coker and the Panthers reached a 3-year, $35 million extension. He was an exclusive rights free agent this year, was set to be a restricted free agent in 2027. Now he'll be in Carolina through at least the 2029 season. He actually entered the league as an undrafted free agent out of Holy Cross, who initially signed him with the Carolina in April of 2024. For more scores and analysis, check out ESPN.com and the all-new ESPN app. Coming up, game night with Emmett Golden and me, Q Myers, here on ESPN Radio on the all-new ESPN app.
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3: Did you know you might be part of the 75% of Americans who think they waste less food than they actually do? 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Eating leftovers is great, but things like freezing food that you can't eat right away, donating surplus food within your community, and better understanding food date labels can have an even bigger impact. 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
10: Texas Tech quarterback Brennan Soresby has been granted a temporary injunction to play football while his lawsuit against the NCAA continues.
11: College football is filled with upsets. The fact that a Lubbock judge ruled that way, I would not call an upset.
12: What could he have done that would have tilted the seesaw the other direction? Like, how egregious would the offenses have to have been?
13: Gambling is so pervasive right now. There's probably so much more of this going on, and we act like this is a one-time isolated situation. It is not.
14: A bizarre situation, maybe that's the best way to word it. Brennan Soresby, Texas Tech quarterback, granted a preliminary injunction on Monday that prevents the NCAA from permanently banning him for sports betting, clearing the way for the highly touted transfer to play this season. I know even as I just said that, it doesn't sound right. It's game night here on ESPN Radio, the all-new ESPN app, SiriusXM Channel 80 and TuneIn, presented by Progressive Insurance. He's Emmett Golden. I'm Q Myers, and look, the one thing I know about Brennan Soresby, actually we know a couple things that are true that have been admitted by Soresby. Mm-hmm. And this is that he bet on his team while at Indiana more than 40 times, right? That's confirmed. That's a check in that box as far as confirmed, right?
15: Yes. Yeah. Okay. Never bet against them, but still bet on.
14: Okay, but he still bet. He still 100%. Bet. 100%. Yes. Okay. In a game that involved his team.
15: Yep.
14: Okay. And he also checked himself into rehab for a gambling problem.
15: Yes.
14: And now he's all of a sudden been cleared, so it looks like he could play, even though I know that there's still more hoops that have to be jumped through. But it's, to me, everything has been, hey, nothing to see here. You know, a couple courts here, a couple courts there, some big-time donors here, and whatever, have basically cleared the way, so he's going to be good to go.
15: Yeah, it sounds like there'll be a two-game suspension early on in the season when they're playing, you know.
14: When they're playing you and they're playing me.
15: Right, exactly. And the thing that kind of blown me away about all this is the Texas

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1: But obviously we know the party's not over yet, so thanks so much. We definitely appreciate you.
2: Absolutely appreciate you guys having me. Roll Tide.
1: Coach Rob Vaughn right there, Alabama baseball. Maybe that's who I'm going to roll with. Maybe, hey, look, Alabama in football. I should just roll with them in baseball too, right?
3: Yeah, and basketball and everything. You know.
1: There you go.
3: Where I'm from, if it's your squad, it's your squad. All sports.
1: All right, let me take the Cleveland approach to it. Roll Tide. How about
3: there
1: that? That's how we go. He's Emmett Golden. I'm Q Myers. It's game night here on ESPN Radio. The Carolina Hurricanes, they have a 3-2 series lead in the Stanley Cup Finals. That's next here on game night on ESPN Radio on the all-new ESPN app.
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9: The Indians sell out Street. It all started June 24th, 1995. 41,845 fans packed Jacobs Field, the first sellout of what would be 455 straight.
10: Line to center field. Back is Edmonds. To the warning track, to the wall. It's gone. A grand slam. Home run. The magic continues. The Indians win.
9: The record came to an end April 4th, 2001. Since then, the Boston Red Sox set the new Major League Baseball record with 794 straight sellouts between 2003 and 2013. The historic sellout run for the Indians spanned over parts of 7 seasons, in which the team won 5 straight AL Central titles and made 2 World Series appearances. 2,123 days, 19.3 million tickets, 455, a number we all know.
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3: May 15th, 1981, a date most Cleveland Indians fans need no introduction to. 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
4: Len Barker getting a sign from Ron Hassey. Wind up, here it comes. Fly ball center field. Manning coming on, he's there. He catches it. Len Barker has pitched the no-hitter. A perfect game for Len Barker.
3: That highlight courtesy of 3WE. Barker tosses the only perfect game of Cleveland Indians history and the last no-hitter. He never got a 3-ball count in that game and struck out 11. The Indians got a 3-0 victory over the Blue Jays. It was the 10th perfect game in Major League history and one of the most attended games in Cleveland history. Even though 7,290 people are being truthful about their attendance of Len Barker's perfect game.
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1: Or lead. 880 ESPN New York, and that from Soto was the difference. Mets win it 5-4. Bo Bichette collected his first home run at home since April. Cubs, Rockies, Chicago won this one 9-3. Twins, Tigers in Detroit. The Tigers rout the Twins 11-0. And Rangers, Royals in Kansas City. Kansas City scored twice in the fourth, but Texas found the insurance run in the sixth to win it 4-2. And the Marlins beat the Diamondbacks 2-0. We gear up for Omaha. Eight teams remain. More when SportsCenter All Night continues. It's ESPN Radio.
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8: The Indians sell out Street. It all started June 24th, 1995. 41,845 fans packed Jacobs Field, the first sellout of what would be 455 straight.
9: Line to center field. Back is Edmonds. To the warning track. To the wall. It's gone. A grand slam. Home run. The magic continues. The Indians win.
8: The record came to an end April 4th, 2001. Since then, the Boston Red Sox set the new Major League Baseball record with 794 straight sellouts between 2003 and 2013. The historic sellout run for the Indians spanned over parts of 7 seasons in which the team won 5 straight AL Central titles and made 2 World Series appearances. 2,123 days, 19.3 million tickets, 455, a number we all know.
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2: 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Chris Burnett with you here on ESPN Radio. The road to Omaha has been laid. Eight teams remain. It's nearly an all SEC field. Alabama head coach Rob Vaughn on what makes the Crimson Tide so special this season.
3: I've told them this before. I've coached way more talented teams than we have right now. Like, I've had teams that have more talent across the board. What I haven't had is teams that have weathered storms better than this. We talk about toughness. Like, man, we lost the first game of the year at home to Washington State. We go open up SEC play and get swept at Kentucky. Like, this group has been through some hard times and there's some struggle. And, man, we've talked about it. Like, that's the mark of a man, man. Can you get yourself back up when you get knocked down? And this group has done that as good as any group I've ever been around. And so it would be a really special thing for, like I said, Alabama hadn't been here since 1999. To be able to get that win here, to be able to play good baseball here, is what we all set out to do.
2: 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Then it's Georgia facing Texas in game two. Dogs head coach Wes Johnson on his team finally getting back to Omaha.
4: This team just, you know, there's times, as you know, you get guys and they just don't want to leave the ball field. They want to practice that all the time. They want to play. They want to compete at everything. And that's this group. This group loves to compete, wants to play. I mean, this is the team that I think could play a Major League Baseball schedule. These guys could play 162 games and be fine. The other big thing, I think, when you get into the postseason is we've been extremely fortunate to stay healthy this year. Last year, I really liked our club. We just, you know, we had a lot of injuries and this, that, and the other. We weren't able to perform late when it mattered. But this club stayed healthy.
2: That one's Saturday at 8 p.m. Eastern Time on ESPN. 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
2: We start off on the diamond as the Mets are tied with the Cardinals and Juan Soto at the plate on 880 ESPN New York.
6: Two outs in the seventh, the 1-2. Ripped in the inner right field, pretty deep. Walker back onto the track, at the wall, it is gone! Juan Soto with a go-ahead home run in the bottom of the seventh has given the Mets a 5-4 lead.
1: Number three.
2: Cubs taking on the Rockies, looking to get back above 500, and Seiya Suzuki made his mark. Cubs Radio Network.
7: Cubs trail by a run. Here's the pitch. Suzuki drives one in the air, deep left field. It's got a chance. Grand slam home run. Seiya Suzuki with a granny.
1: Number two.
2: To Camden Yards, where the Polar Bear sent a rocket out to left on WBAL.
8: Pete hits it high and deep. Left field. There it goes. Pete Alonso sends it deep into the Baltimore night. What a shot. It made it onto the walkway in left field. Pete Alonso just sent a baseball where it just never goes. 440 feet later, the Orioles are all over Brian Wu. 6-1 Baltimore.
1: Number one.
2: And the Hurricanes take their first series lead in the Stanley Cup Final with a huge win in Game 5. Heard on 99.9 The Fan.
9: And this one is over. We don't get the official horn. Now we do. Carolina, 4-2 winners in Game 5. They take a 3-2 series lead. And we will talk to you in Sin City. I know they like gold out there, but a big piece of silver is waiting for Carolina.
2: Chris Burnett with you on SportsCenter All Night. Commissioner's Cup and the W. Sky Fever, this one in overtime.
10: Williams can't hit the reverse. Clark. Oh, spinning to the rim. A 30-piece for Caitlin Clark.
2: Fever get the win, 114-106. Caitlin Clark, third career game with 30 points and 10 assists, most in the league. Mercury Wings, Paige Becker's had a night.
11: Okay.
12: How many charges do you think you took in your career?
11: Let's see.
12: Oh, hold that thought. Paige Beckhurst has got something to pay from distance.
2: Prime Video Wings closed this one out over the Mercury, 85-70. Elsewhere, Liberty 104, Dream 90. Aces 105, Fire 89. For the Aces, it's their fourth game, scoring 100-plus points, the most in the WNBA. Asia Wilson, 32 points, 5 rebounds, 4 assists, third game with 30-plus points this season. We'll take you back to the ice in Raleigh in a moment. SportsCenter All Night continues. It's ESPN Radio.
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18: 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Joining us now is Dr. Peter McCullough with some smart ways to be prepared before summer begins. Doctor, summer is supposed to be relaxing, but travel can come with surprises. 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
11: It's game five of a deadlock Stanley Cup final.
21: Ehlers with a shot directed in front. He scores! The captain! It's five games! It's six goals in the Stanley Cup final! Oh, captain! Short stall!
11: We've got all the reaction from a historic game five of the NBA finals.
22: There was no pick six in that game. There was no disastrous thing. The Spurs had four or five disastrous moments that are inexplicable.
11: The standoff continues between Texas Tech and the NCAA.
23: Tech has made their side very clear in a letter that was sent from the Attorney General in the state to the Big 12 today, essentially threatening legal action from Tech.
11: Plus, we prepare you for the U.S. Men's National Team's World Cup match against Paraguay.
24: I think there's a tremendous amount of confidence. 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
2: 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Getaway day in baseball. We'll hear from NCAA President Charlie Baker on the Brendan Sorsby ruling. The World Cup is back, and we've got Commissioner's Cup in the W. But let's get right to the ice.
25: Brandon Bussey, his first ever playoff start, will be a win in the Stanley Cup Final in Game 4. And we're headed back to Raleigh.
26: Kids grow up, they dream about doing something like this. So honored to have the opportunity. It was a great effort by us tonight. Excited to get back to Raleigh.
27: Every game has been ups and downs, and it's never pretty. And it's been so much fun to be a part of. But the guys grinded mentally tough tonight, I thought, and it was a big win.
2: So here we go. Stanley Cup Final Game 5 on ABC. Series tied 2-2. And what a series it's been to this point. You heard it right there. But the big question coming into this one was who would be in the net for Carolina. Brandon Bussey coming off his first playoff start, a win on the road in Vegas in Game 4, and it was Bussey again tonight in the crease for the Hurricanes. This series has been one of fast starts. Why should tonight be any different? 6 minutes into the action.
28: Eichel to the line, hurdle back for Eichel. He sends it in front, and he scores! What a back-and-forth setup for the Golden Knights. Pavel Dorofeev back-and-forth with Eichel, and the Knights take a 1-0 lead.
2: Fox Sports 98.9. Only the fifth time Carolina has allowed the first goal in these playoffs, but the third time in this series. The 1-0 lead wasn't safe for too long. Fast forward just 5 minutes, and who else but Jordan Staal, captain my captain, ties it 1-1. Staal's five-game goal streak is tied for the longest of his career, regular season and playoffs. Also ties the longest goal streak in Stanley Cup final history. So we end the first, tied one, back and forth to start the second period, then roughly halfway through.
25: Svechnikov, back up top. Chance for Gostisbehere. Svechnikov, snaps, scores!
2: .99 The Fan, and why stop there? Still in the second period, Carolina with the puck.
25: Now fighting for it behind the net is Martinuk. Back across, they score! Oh, here comes the Hurricanes! It's 3-1, and the Canes have a 3-1 lead. Sebastian Aho, how do you do?
2: That snaps a five-game goal drought for Aho. Carolina up 3-1 after two. Hurricanes hadn't had the lead entering the third period in this series. Tough blow for Vegas, though, as William Karlsson had to leave the game in the second with a left arm injury and then had to leave the building shortly thereafter, did not return. Svechnikov scored his second goal of the game in the third period to put the Hurricanes up 4-1. No quit from Vegas, though. Dorofeev got his second of the game a little more than halfway through the period. So the Golden Knights still with life. Pull the goalie late to gain the man advantage, but couldn't capitalize. And Carolina wins it 4-2. And the Hurricanes hold a 3-2 series lead. Andrei Svechnikov's two goals both came on the power play. And he's just the second Hurricanes player with two power play goals in a Stanley Cup final game. He joined our Emily Kaplan after the game.
29: Andre, this morning you said this was going to be the biggest game of your career. Describe the mentality heading into this one.
30: Yeah, you know.
0: it is the biggest game was for me. The mentality was great, you know. Couldn't sleep for the nap, to be honest. Stanley Cup final, and, you know, thank God we won this game. We're going to roll, and we got one more in us.
29: You're known as a rink rat. Like, you used to stay on the ice after games. I saw you on the ice here about 3 hours before puck drop. What do those moments mean to you? What are you doing?
0: Yeah, I mean, I think that's how we was raised up, to be honest. Just hard work, you know, and God will see everything.
29: So two goals for you tonight. How much pressure were you putting on yourself as a top guy in this team to produce?
0: Yeah, I mean, quite decent pressure, to be honest, this playoff. But, you know, just a new day was today. And, you know, thank God we won. And like I said, we got one more in us.
29: So you build up a pretty big lead here. But at the end, they have a power play. What's going through your mind as you're watching your teammates and Brandon Bussey back there?
0: Yeah, we're just, to be honest, praying. You know, we need a good defense here and block some shots. And, I mean, key, what a block.
29: Watching Bussey come in and play like this.
0: Yeah, I mean, the crowd loves Bussey, right, guys? Love you too, guys. You guys the best.
29: All right, Andre, one win away from the Stanley Cup. You're going off to Vegas. What emotion is going to be the hardest to manage right now?
0: Yeah, I mean, I think it's going to be the same mentality, to be honest, is this morning. Like I said, you know, it's the biggest game, and that's going to happen, you know, biggest game in our life. And personally.
29: So what are you expecting for it?
0: Yeah, I mean, it's going to be, you know, it's going to be hard. That's the hard, the hardest trophy to win. And we just kind of got to play our game and, you know, keep the pressure on. And hopefully we're going to keep the momentum.
29: All right, well, we'll see you Sunday for game six. Спасибо.
0: Thank you so much. Спасибо.
2: Hurricanes head coach Rod Brind'Amour after the game on his team's poise tonight.
3: Yeah, I mean, I thought, to be honest, I didn't think we had a great first period, that's for sure, but then we kind of got our game going. I think, I don't know, poise, I'm not sure. I didn't like a lot of the stuff we were doing at times, but I think the goal, Bus had a lot of poise. I think he looked pretty calm in there and obviously played a great game for us.
2: As for the Golden Knights, they've lost both previous series in their history when trailing 3-2. Their head coach, John Tortorella, after the game.
4: John, did you feel like the momentum shifted after those back-to-back penalties?
5: Yeah, both sets, right? The first two and then the four-minute minor hurt us.
6: John, did you consider at all going to Aiden Hill in the third period, or was there any conversation
5: you thought about? Oh, Christ, that could be the stupidest question I've heard.
2: Okay, so Coach Tortorella, not a fan of that question. What he will be a fan of is getting back to home ice for Game 6. Carolina, though, now just one win away from the Stanley Cup. It'd be its first since 2006. Teams that go up 3-2 in a best-of-seven Stanley Cup final have a 37-8 series record and have won 10 straight. Game 6 will be from T-Mobile Arena. Puck drops on Sunday at 8 p.m. Eastern Time. 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
7: The Knicks have done it! The biggest comeback in NBA Finals history. Game 4 of the Finals goes to New York. Incredible! Jalen, one question, one word. How?
8: Believe. One word.
9: It's a game of runs. We believe in ourselves. We've come back before. We're battle-tested. We're mentally, we're tough. We're a resilient group, so we just stay with it.
10: You gotta have a little luck in life. You gotta have a little luck in sports. But you can also go make your own luck, too. And that was probably the biggest message.
2: Game 4. My goodness. The game. The comeback. The scene. It had it all. Just wait for the movie. I think we're all still shaking our heads at what we witnessed on Wednesday night. This was a where-were-you-win type moment that will live forever in the minds of sports fans, immortalized in New York. ESPN NBA analyst Chinee Ogwumike said it in best in her own words on Get Up.
12: What everyone is asking right now in the city is, were you there? Mm-hmm. And were you there for the hand of God that potentially took a team that was in purgatory and transformed them to a team of destiny? New York is a city like no other, and this was a game like no other. And we can talk about all the people that were on the floor. It's not the Spike Lees or the Ben Stillers who we all see and ran into. For me, second and third quarter, I got lucky and sat next to OG Anunoby's brother. Mm. And we were kicking it. And you know what he told me? My brother makes championship plays. Mm. He's all about impact.
30: Uh-huh. He does.
12: After the game, I'm doing my hit, watching Richard Jefferson get tackled, wild things happening, and I lock eyes with them. And he's like, how is this possible? Everyone in the arena has a story like that. That makes this bigger than a game, bigger than an event. This is a life moment.
2: The Knicks were down 27 points at the break, the largest halftime deficit overcome in NBA postseason history. They trailed by as many as 29. We've already heard that was the largest comeback in NBA Finals history. The Spurs, who drained 14 threes in the first half, just went cold in the second half. For some, the question remains, was it the Knicks? Was it the Spurs? Basketball Hall of Famer Chris Webber on The Rich Eisen Show.
1: New York took it, and they took it because of the shot selection of San Antonio. So San Antonio, I always say your offensive shot selection really helps your defense. And if you're just shooting threes 1-on-4 early in the shot clock, one, you're not like putting any pressure on me. Two, you're not putting any pressure on our defense as a whole. You're not moving it side to side. And, you know, it's kind of giving up on a play, taking an early three bad shot just because you're allowed to. I think that allowed New York to get out and run. And when you run, what happens? You get the crowd into it. You get to the free throw line. You get a flagrant foul. You get people angry because now the pace is really a great pace. So I think they took advantage of the opportunities. They stayed focused and they moved the ball. It wasn't just one guy dribbling around trying to get others involved, but the faster the pace got because of bad shots gave energy to the team, to the crowd, and that momentum went on to get them to get the last possession of a game.
2: And you can thank Big Body Brunson and OG Anunoby for sparking that momentum and the final play. New York loyalist and host of First Take Stephen A. Smith had to look away at the end.
13: I did not watch the last shot live. I did not watch it live. I bowed my head and I relied completely on the noise from the crowd to tell me what happened, because I was that scared that the New York Knicks were going to find a way to lose this even after pulling off that epic comeback. And the good Lord didn't let me down. And that's where I'm at right now.
14: Yo.
13: I haven't slept much.
14: You should.
13: Understand? I was tossing and turning, but with glee, with excitement, you know, sensing what is here. 48 minutes away from a 53-year drought. One game, 48 minutes, three shots at the apple. Don't let it come to that. Get it done as soon as you possibly can. New York Knicks. One win away from the championship.
2: I think we all had that exhausted feeling at the end of that one. The conversation continued on First Take. ESPN NBA analyst Kendrick Perkins shared his thoughts on exactly what transpired on Wednesday night.
15: I witnessed greatness last night. An all-time great performance by the Knicks and all-time individual performances by OG Anunoby and Jalen Brunson. They were Michael Jordan and Scottie Pippen last night in real time. They got on their asses like a pair of apple bottoms. It wasn't just the second half. We got to realize and remember, Jalen Brunson kept the game, kept the Knicks relevant throughout the second quarter. He showed what true leadership was all about. And then OG Anunoby, the 2026 version of Scottie Pippen, was getting it done on both ends. On top of that, he had two moments that solidified him for him getting his jersey retired after they complete the mission of winning the NBA championship. The big time block and the big time tip in. Two moments that we will remember for the rest of our lives.
2: Speaking of living forever, so will the tip in from OG Anunoby. If New York wins it all, the ring may not be the only piece of hardware Anunoby receives. Unsportsmanlike Chris Canty.
16: That play, that tip in by OG Anunoby, will be the statue at Madison Square Garden that they choose to immortalize this moment in this championship. That's the one. That's the play. And Jalen Brunson has been awesome. He's had a lot of moments down the stretch. And there's a reason why Jalen Brunson is one of the best clutch players, known for being one of the best clutch players in the entire league. But that moment by OG Anunoby is the moment that will be immortalized.
2: Game 5 sees the series shift back to Texas on Saturday night at Frostbank Center. Tip-off is 8:30 p.m. Eastern Time on ABC. 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SportsCenter All Night rolls on. Getaway day in baseball. Dodgers, Pirates. Dodgers trying to forget about blowing a 5-run lead on Wednesday. Ohtani, who started on the mound in that one, came out swinging in the third.
11: Payoff pitch, and Ohtani swings, hits the ball deep to right field, heading back toward the wall. It is gone. Right over the wall in right center field. Shohei Ohtani, home run number 13, and the Dodgers get on the board first. It's 1-0.
2: AM 570 LA Sports, that's his fourth game this season, reaching base safely 4-plus times. Breaking a tie for the most on the team. Same inning.
11: Muncy can get a big lead at first. And Tucker lifts one in the air to shallow left. That ball's going to drop in for a hit. Paez comes in to score. Freeman, who was on the run on contact, right behind him. It's a two-out, two-run single for Kyle Tucker. And the Dodgers lead it 3-0.
2: Dodgers win this one 8-6. Shohei Ohtani left the game in the seventh with left knee inflammation and did not return. Skipper Dave Roberts after the game on his level of concern for Ohtani.
14: Not high. I think that we tried to be smart about it and, talked to the trainer and said he had a little behind the knee, a little hamstring. So just wanted to be smart and not push it. So I feel good about him being in there tomorrow. But obviously with the travel tonight, we'll just kind of see how he comes in.
17: Was there something that sparked it or was something he's been kind of feeling?
14: No, first we heard about it. So I don't know if it was when he tried to steal second base or what, but didn't hear about it last night. Didn't hear about it today until about the sixth inning, something like that.
2: Dodgers head to Chicago on Friday. The latest on Brendan Sorsby's ruling from NCAA President Charlie Baker. When we come back, SportsCenter All Night continues. It's ESPN Radio.
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31: 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Joining us now is Dr. Peter McCullough with some smart ways to be prepared before summer begins. Doctor, summer is supposed to be relaxing, but travel can come with surprises. 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
1: 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The road to Omaha has been laid. Eight teams remain. It's nearly an all SEC field. Alabama head coach Rob Vaughn on what makes the Crimson Tide so special this season.
2: 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I've coached way more talented teams than we have right now. Like, I've had teams that have more.

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12: 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Chris Burnett with you here on ESPN Radio. The road to Omaha has been laid. Eight teams remain. It's nearly an all.

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9: 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Chris Burnett with you here on ESPN Radio. The road to Omaha has been laid. Eight teams remain. It's nearly an all SEC field. Alabama head coach Rob Vaughn on what makes the Crimson Tide so special this season.
10: I've told them this before. I've coached way more talented teams than we have right now. Like, I've had teams that have more talent across the board. What I haven't had is teams that have weathered storms better than this. We talk about toughness. Like, man, we lost the first game of the year at home to Washington State. We go open up SEC play and get swept at Kentucky. Like, this group has been through some hard times and there's some struggle. And, man, we've talked about it. Like, that's the mark of a man, man. Can you get yourself back up when you get knocked down? And this group has done that as good as any group I've ever been around. And so it would be a really special thing for, like I said, Alabama hadn't been here since 1999, to be able to get that win here, to be able to play good baseball here, is what we all set out to do.
9: Oklahoma-Bama, Saturday, first pitch, 3 p.m. Eastern on ESPN. Then it's Georgia facing Texas in Game 2. Dogs head coach Wes Johnson on his team finally getting back to Omaha.
11: This team just, you know, there's times, as you know, you get guys and they just don't want to leave the ball field. They want to practice that all the time. They want to play. They want to compete at everything. And that's this group. This group loves to compete, wants to play. I mean, this is the team that I think could play a Major League Baseball schedule. These guys could play 162 games and be fine. The other big thing, I think, when you get into the postseason is,

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11: 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Chris Burnett with you here on ESPN Radio. The road to Omaha has been laid. Eight teams remain. It's nearly an all SEC field. Alabama head coach Rob Vaughn on what makes the Crimson Tide so special this season.
12: I've told them this before. I've coached way more talented teams than we have right now. Like, I've had teams that have more talent across the board. What I haven't had is teams that have weathered storms better than this. We talk about toughness. Like, man, we lost the first game of the year at home to Washington State. We go open up SEC play and get swept at Kentucky. Like, this group has been through some hard times and there's some struggle. And, man, we've talked about it. Like, that's the mark of a man, man. Can you get yourself back up when you get knocked down? And this group has done that as good as any group I've ever been around. And so it would be a really special thing for, like I said, Alabama hadn't been here since 1999 to be able to get that win here, to be able to play good baseball here, is what we all set out to do.
11: Oklahoma, Bama, Saturday, first pitch, 3 p.m. Eastern on ESPN. Then it's Georgia facing Texas in game two. Dogs head coach Wes Johnson on his team finally getting back to Omaha.
13: This team just, you know, there's times, as you know, you get guys and they just don't want to leave the ball field. They want to practice that all the time. They want to play. They want to compete at everything. And that's this group. This group loves to compete, wants to play. I mean, this is the team that I think could play a Major League Baseball schedule. These guys could play 162 games and be fine. The other big thing, I think, when you get into the postseason is we've been extremely fortunate to stay healthy this year. Last year, I really liked our club. We just, you know, we had a lot of injuries and this, that, and the other. We weren't able to perform late when it mattered. But this club stayed healthy.
11: That one's Saturday at 8 p.m. Eastern Time on ESPN. SportsCenter All Night, ESPN Radio. 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
14: 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Joining us now, he is going to serve in a judge role for one question. He is Chris Carlin, the co-host of Barton Carlin, ESPN New York, Monday to Friday, 10 a.m. to 1 p.m. Eastern Time, play-by-play voice for Rutgers and here on ESPN Radio. Chris, thank you for joining us. We appreciate it.
15: My pleasure.
14: Chris, we have one question.
15: My pleasure to be called into action at the last moment.
14: Mm-hmm. Here's your question. If you were right outside Madison Square Garden for Game 4, watching on a big screen with a bunch of other Knicks fans, can you say you were at the game?
15: No. That's utterly ridiculous. No. You were not at the game. You were at a party nearby with some friends. Or you were at a party nearby with Knicks fans. In no way were you at the game. I'm sorry, did you spend $4,000 to get in the building? Did you somehow procure tickets? You have to be in the building watching your actual team do that to be able to say that you were there. I was at the Garden
8: doesn't mean I was at 33rd and 7th outside getting a 99-cent slice while they happen to come back from 29 down. I don't know. I truly don't. First of all, I didn't know the question coming in.
16: Right.
8: And I didn't know. I don't know who had this case.
16: Okay, wait, hold on. Let me give you that part. Two members of the on-air team here on the show believed the opposite of what you said, and one member of the on-air team of this show believed exactly what you said. Can you guess and identify who believed the opposite?

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16: It was a really good day throwing the football, both of these guys. 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
18: 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No, you know what you do? 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
19: 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Here are your hosts, Aaron Goldhammer and Jake Trotter.

0: morning, everybody. Yes, you heard that right. No paw today, but we do have coming off the bench.
1: That's the best thing.
0: Senior college football writer, ESPN. He was doing some very serious reporting when I walked in here this morning.
1: I was on the phone.
0: Jake Trotter is here. Jake is all over whatever. I'm surprised you're not in Lubbock right now at the center of the college football universe where round tables are happening and they're very excited to have a quarterback who's addicted to sports gambling go out on the field and, you know, Texas Tech -3.5 against Kansas State coming soon to a college football stadium near you.
1: Watch Texas Tech win the national championship. It's the end of college football.
0: Do you believe that Brendan Sorsby will play college football this year, Jake?
1: Yeah, I mean, what? Yeah.
0: Well,
1: why would he not?
0: I don't know that they'll have opponents to play. Well, or do you think that's an empty threat?
1: The Attorney General of Texas, who's running for Senate, sent a letter, preemptive letter, saying if you even think about boycotting Texas Tech, Texas Tech will sue you into oblivion.
0: Okay.
1: That would be the end of the Big 12.
0: I've seen the Pac-12 die in the last calendar year. So if the other schools wanted to go make the Big 11, you know, they could do that.
1: It's a mess of epic proportion.
0: We'll talk about it a little bit today. It no longer really affects the Browns very much because, you know, Sorsby will play.
1: Let's bring it to what really matters here.
0: Well, right.
1: How will this affect the Browns quarterback situation?
0: Well, there was a connection.
1: Can you imagine if they drafted him?
0: There is no longer a connection. Thank goodness. So yesterday we had the final day of Browns mini camp, mandatory. Myles Garrett was not in attendance. And Shedeur Sanders and Deshaun Watson were, you know, both making their presence felt with this mediocre quarterback competition.
1: Now, listen, I'm not there at minicamp. I'm not watching every play. Cooper, you at minicamp this week?
2: Yeah, but okay. I was at there only one day.
1: All right.
2: But been at OTAs.
1: So, like, I know from covering training camp and minicamp, videos get cherry-picked, and you can create a narrative that things are going one way or the other. But I will tell you, Aaron, it's pretty depressing watching Browns minicamp quarterback highlights.
0: I got depressed by a couple of press conferences and overreacted yesterday just because I'm sick of hearing these guys talk and knowing that neither one of them. I've been saying, Jake, all week, the real winner of the quarterback competition is the teams that are on the Browns schedule that get to play them this year. And the real loser is Coop, RJ, me. Emmett,
1: doing the post game.
0: Everybody, yeah, who's a fan of the Browns who wants them to win. Well, you trolled. I mean, you didn't even know that Riz is in Portugal, but you sent a clip of Shedeur Sanders.
1: I'm trying to ruin his vacation.
0: That Dan Lobby posted of Cleveland.com of Shedeur scanning the field. Mike Hall just stuck his hand up
1: for like a full 8 seconds
0: in the middle of
2: doing that a lot in practice,
1: kind of as a goof. Like he wasn't even trying to
0: do it. And somehow Shedeur just at like a Cody Parkey field goal, just clanged the throw right off of Mike Hall's arm. And you said, The caption says, Mike Hall bats down Shedeur Sanders' pass, held his arm up, and Shedeur threw it right into it. Hashtag Browns. You said, Riz, your guy is already in midseason form.
1: He didn't like that.
0: And Riz said, thanks, Jake. Embarrassed emoji. I'm in Portugal, but Mary Kay's article assures me that they're trying to trade him. Propaganda. All right.
1: Is she right? Did she write that they're trying to trade him?
0: No, but.
1: Or is he just.
0: Look.
1: He's in Portugal.
0: Jake, this is one element of this competition that I don't think I don't think people are talking about enough. Okay. I don't know that the Browns really care who wins this quarterback competition in the grand scheme of things, because I think they know what you know, what Coop knows, what everybody knows, which is that the franchise quarterback of the team, the future of the team, is playing college football this year. The Browns are much more excited about the guys that are playing on Saturday than they are the guys who they have playing on Sunday. So I think we're all going to sit around here arguing about Shedeur or Deshaun when really it's an irrelevant conversation. They're both going to play and neither one of them is going to be good
1: enough. I've been saying that, getting killed by people here. Well, obviously the fans. Listen, so if the last time
0: get, if you could get an, I'm just saying, if you could get an asset for one of them, you do it because they're both irrelevant people.
1: You're not going to get an asset for
0: Shador. Well, Watson. You're not going to get an asset
1: you'd
0: for
1: Watson.
0: You'd
1: have to give up an asset to get rid of
0: But
1: Watson.
0: I think if somebody called and said, we'll give you a second day draft pick for Shador Sanders, the Browns would do that in a second.
1: I don't know. I mean, so then you would have Dylan Gabriel, Deshaun Watson, and our guy from Arkansas.
0: Yeah, who cares? You'd have who cares?
1: You know, the last time we did radio together was actually the schedule show, I believe.
0: Yeah.
1: And Myles Garrett was still on the team, and I went to Oklahoma City to cover the Women's College World Series and was out and about. Then the Myles Garrett trade happened, I think, while I was in Oklahoma City.
0: Right.
1: And during the schedule show, you know, we were going through it, and even I, like, could contort myself and get the Browns to, like, 7-10. I think Emmett had them at, like, 11-6 or something insane.
0: Thanks.
1: But since the Myles Garrett trade happened, and then you're looking at the way the offense has looked with the quarterbacks.
0: Well, there's good things happening on the offense.
1: No question.
0: Just not with the quarterbacks.
1: But the quarterback is going to determine ultimately what this team's record is.
0: The ceiling, yeah. I mean, I think
1: the floor, potentially, too.
0: Sure. Okay.
1: So we've gone from
0: if you have terrible quarterback play, what's the best record that you could possibly come up with?
1: You're looking at 3, 4, 5 wins. So man, the Browns went from, like, are they going to be too good to get a quarterback to now, I feel like a month later, are they going to be in play for the Arch sweepstakes again?
0: Well, I don't know what the plan is. And I think over the course of the next 5 weeks where they're on summer vacation, they need to have this conversation and they need to see what they have in training camp. To me, the fact that Todd Monken hasn't picked a quarterback yet, he's trying to pitch this that it's a reflection of both guys doing well in the competition.
1: It's the opposite.
0: But the actions say what? Explain what you just said.
1: I just think that I don't think either one of them has played well enough to win the job.
0: Okay.
1: It's not that they're playing so well that we don't know. It's the opposite. It's like, can somebody play at a level that will allow us to name you the starter? That's what it feels like.
0: Okay, so let's
1: Coop, say, right?
0: We go into training camp.
1: Come on, Coop.
0: That's what Grossi thinks, and Tony will be in here.
2: Yeah,
0: at 10
2: yeah I mean, listen,
1: Tony and I are on
2: definitely
1: the same page.
2: It looks a little bit better than previous, but it
1: previous
2: still
1: what?
2: Doesn't look
1: years?
2: Great. Yes.
0: Okay, so what do you want to try to win the most games humanly possible? That's sort of where
1: yes.
0: you start.
1: Yes.
0: Or is there at some point do you want to try to really get into the
1: yes you want to do both
0: treat this like the NBA
1: you want to do both
0: go get your Victor Wembanyama
1: yeah,
0: you know what
1: you
0: I'm
1: do both.
0: like there has to be some kind of
1: that's why you traded Myles Garrett but you went from having potentially a top 4-3 defense
0: I don't know.
1: 5, 7, whatever?
0: Hypothetically, yes.
1: Okay, top
2: three is
1: probably
2: top five.
1: Top five. To like, I don't know if they're top half of the league defense now.
2: I don't know about that.
1: Telling you, Myles Garrett makes everybody on that field look a lot better. And we are going to find out this season what impact he actually had. And you talk to some of the offensive guys. Now, it's been a couple years since I've been in there. But you talk to the Joel Bitonios of the world, you know, the Wyatt Tellers, those guys, and they will tell you, we are so good defensively because of Myles Garrett.
0: Yeah.
1: Now, the other guys, but
0: it's just going to be different. Jared Verse is going to have, I think, the best season of his career.
1: And I like the trade. I would have done the trade because of where the Browns are right now. But you cannot tell me that Myles Garrett not being on this team is not going to have a massive impact on the level of defense they're going to play.
2: It will have a massive impact. My thing is, Jared Verse is no scrub.
1: Not Myles Garrett.
2: And he's been in the backfield all
1: You don't triple-team Jared Verse every play.
0: Yeah, I don't know that you have tight ends
2: rotating
0: back and forth.
2: Yeah, they're going to take a step back.
0: Some of him being in the backfield is that he's going up against, you know, either DeJuan Jones or a rookie or... Let's see how...
1: No, Jared Verse is a stud.
2: Dude, he is a stud. That's why I don't
1: he is not
2: see them
1: Myles
2: falling
1: Garrett.
2: Back end of the league in defense.
1: No, I didn't say back end. I
2: you said the back
1: I don't,
2: half of the league in defense,
1: I don't know
2: right?
1: if they're a top half of the league defense anymore.
2: So they would be on the back half.
1: Yeah, but I'm not saying they're 30th. I'm saying could they be
0: 15th.
1: 14 to 18 range is kind of where I see them.
0: Well, some of that is going to have to do with the offense and in what category. But as far as the quarterbacks go, I firmly believe now, Jake, that Miles getting traded opened the door for them to consider playing Shadur first. Because at this point...
1: You're saying play the worst quarterback?
0: No, at this point, why not? At this point...
1: No, it's always been why not.
0: Yeah, like
1: I've never understood why it wasn't why not from the beginning. Because
0: do you think the Miles trade impacted their quarterback decision-making
1: No, I don't.
0: Okay.
1: Because it already was... You're already not winning the Super Bowl this year. Like, sorry, it's just that's probably not in the cards. So why not find out what you have in this young quarterback so that you can make an informed decision in the 2027 draft. Even if Watson is decent this year, okay, great. Then what? I mean, he's still not going to be the quarterback in 2027.
0: And all
1: what's
0: it's gonna,
1: the point?
0: All it's going to do is hurt your draft positioning for you to either be in the Arch Manning sweepstakes or talking about whether you want to take Brendan Sorsby with the 18th pick.
1: I mean, trading Myles Garrett and starting Deshaun Watson is not a congruent philosophy.
0: So that's what I'm saying. I'm saying trading Myles Garrett means that you should probably just hand this thing to Shadur. Although, you know, if neither guy goes and grabs it, who do they play first? Because I've been repeating this. Both guys are going to play, don't you think? I mean, they, you know, just knowing the way
1: no
0: the Browns season goes.
1: Poor Dylan Gabriel. He was a third round pick. He was, you know, kind of the sneaky future of the
0: Jake,
1: franchise.
0: You say that
1: they
0: now?
1: Don't even mention him.
3: Jake.
0: He's going to play too,
3: do you think
0: Jake.
3: Those two are bad?
1: Well, I mean, I
0: and Taylen Green's going to play too. So just
1: he's maybe the most intriguing guy they have right now.
0: Well, buckle up and do you see what
1: play him?
0: What do you so Monken yesterday? They're running the quarterbacks. You know, they're trying to see about their athleticism. I think Todd is already in a position where he's like, how can I make chicken salad out of
1: how does
0: this?
1: He look? Coop, how does he look running the ball? Green.
3: Green, he hasn't ran the ball. He's not getting that. I mean, during rookie mini camp, he looks like it looks like a gazelle.
1: Yeah,
3: running like it's crazy.
0: Right, but
1: he just hadn't gotten any reps.
3: He hasn't gotten any reps except for rookie mini
0: camp. When he throws the ball, it's a very prolonged, long motion.
1: Right,
3: it's a very long motion. But his deep ball, when he gets it right,
0: well,
3: it's delicious.
1: See, that's the guy you roll the dice on. You don't roll the dice on Dylan Gabriel, who was a fantastic college quarterback, I mean, he's just overmatched physically in the NFL.
0: Coop, how does Watson look running the ball? Because I've heard people say that they think his athleticism is back.
3: Yeah, really.
1: After the
3: laterally, I think for me, laterally, he's moving. It's much more impressive, that aspect of his running style, than anything, because those stop on a dime. Those were the ones I was worried about, and he looks just like he was before.
1: Now, is this in the context of coming off two Achilles injuries, or in the context of 2019?
3: I would say in the context of the Achilles injury.
1: Okay,
0: yeah. I think it's Grossi has described it, and again, Tony will be in at 10 o'clock, and we can talk to him about this. Tony has described it as the best Deshaun Watson has looked physically since he got here.
1: Okay.
3: That's true. I would agree with
1: that. How is that possible, by the way?
0: Well, it's hard to judge 22 because they weren't, you know, was he really even taking the number one reps? They knew they had to get Brissett ready for the season. You were there. You know, it was a complicated nightmare. Training camp. 23, that's the training camp I would push Grossi on because I think Watson was healthy. But Deshaun is basically saying that you got to throw out anything that happened in 24 because I wasn't healthy the entire time, even though I said I was. And then 25, he wasn't even there.
1: I'm telling you, 2023, they were at the Greenbrier, which I drove by on the way back from Virginia the other day and was like, oh.
3: Got the skeevies?
1: Yeah, it's like the ghost stories. The ghosts were staring on the top of the hotel.
0: The ghosts of quarterbacks past were haunting Jake.
1: So I'm telling you, that first week at the Greenbrier, Even I was like, Watson looks incredible.
0: Yeah.
1: Like, he looks really, really good. And
0: that
1: I
0: was
1: don't,
0: 23.
1: 23.
0: And they won. You know, they the second game they lost in Pittsburgh, that was the night Chubb went down.
1: Yeah. So what was the first?
0: They won the opener against
1: Cincinnati. Was 2024 Dallas?
0: No, they won Cincinnati. They beat Cincinnati 24-3 or something in the opener, the Browns did. Joe Burrow looked terrible.
1: Yeah, right.
0: And then in the second game, they went to Pittsburgh and
1: lost. Threw a pick six on the first play of the game.
0: Yes, and Chubb got hurt, and it was a messy night. But then they beat Tennessee in the third game, and that's the game where Watson says he got hurt. The fourth game, yeah, they right. played DTR.
2: I thought they played the Jaguars that year.
1: I can't remember. I think that's 2024 where they played Dallas yeah. and looked like the worst team in the NFL and played beat Jacksonville and then didn't win a game.
0: Basically,
1: of course, that was
0: the
1: game that Rizzo did post-game with me. It was after the Jacksonville win. Had to deal with that for an hour and a half. The point being, like, Watson looked really, really good. Forget the season. The rest of training camp, he, like, lost it. Like, he looked like he's looked. And I wonder if he can, you know, that 1 week of the Green Bar, he can rekindle that at some point.
0: I think you're asking for miracles, really.
1: Yeah, I
0: think you might as well ask to turn water into wine. This is just my opinion. Like, he is not the same guy that he was in 2019 and 2020. He even admitted that in this press conference that he gave the other day, which everybody liked except for me, I guess. For some reason, everybody was saying they thought it was great. And I still didn't like that he doesn't seem to be taking responsibility for the part of this that's his fault, which is a lot. And then, you know, so, okay, you're going to maybe try to get a little better version of him. Or you're going to see Shadur. I just have trouble, like, getting excited about any of this. The thing to get excited about, Jake, is what I want to talk to you some about today, which is these quarterbacks in the 2027 draft, because the closer we get to the college football season and the more we've gone through all of the spring practices, the NFL evaluators that I talk to, and boy, it's not many because, you know, I'm not lining up the sources over here. But the people who I do say that it is possibly like one of the five or six best quarterback classes that we've seen since 2000, you know, something like that, that it's a really that there are guys at the top, that there are even guys in like a second tier that would have been the number one pick in the draft the last couple of years over guys like Cam Ward and Fernando Mendoza. So we'll see exactly where that stands. Tony's going to be in coming up at 10. No NBA until tomorrow night when the Knicks maybe are getting ready for a coronation, or maybe San Antonio, which I know is what our network is rooting for, Jay, can climb their way back into this. They want to see game six at Madison Square Garden with everybody back there and a chance for the Knicks to win a championship. We had a great game in the Stanley Cup again last night, where Carolina now has a 3-2 series lead. I actually watched most of that, and it was a heck of an atmosphere. Looks like the Canes might be on the verge of winning the title, although there's an old friend of ours who made a guarantee, Jake, that you and I will talk about. And then we've also got to talk about some Cavs things. There's a rumor going around the NBA of the Warriors putting together quite possibly the greatest old folks home in the history of the NBA.
1: Giannis, LeBron?
0: A 2014 All-Star team, the likes of which you've never... Can I interest you in Steph, Kawhi, LeBron, and Draymond, all in a starting five? That'll be good enough to get you the 7 seed in the West. I don't know what it is that they're going for. Plus, we are going to play a new edition of the Riz Quiz. It's back today. I've yet to put it together, but I promise to do so in the commercial breaks.
1: Cue up ChatGPT, Coop.
2: And yeah, right.
0: Well, I mean, of course.
2: He's doing this for you because he knows that you really want to do
0: accurate.
2: A game.
0: Well, I hope all the questions are accurate, but if they're not, whatever ChatGPT says,
1: who am I going against?
0: Rules, you're going against Coop and then a mystery third contestant that I am coming up with as we speak.
1: Can I ask a question?
0: Can you ask?
1: Are we not talking World Cup opener tonight?
0: Emmett's going to want to talk about all of this.
2: I have it.
1: You're saving
2: begrudgingly
1: it for noon?
2: In the headlines.
0: Well,
1: why? You don't like the World Cup?
2: I'm a big soccer guy. No.
0: Jake, what do you football. Have to say about the Paraguay national team? Do you want to reveal details?
1: From what I understand, does Reg know soccer?
0: No.
2: He watches soccer. RJ watches soccer. He's cutting a clip right now, but he watches soccer.
1: Now, I can't say that I've studied Paraguay, but the way I understand it, they have a good defensive team. And my experience watching the U.S. team is like, when we're playing teams that are good defensively, we don't do very well. We're better at like you know, countering and getting up and down the field.
0: I'm calling it right now. It's a scoreless tie.
1: You're saying 0-0?
0: Between us and Paraguay.
2: Nil-nil, Jake, actually.
0: So where is this? It's in Los Angeles?
1: SoFi.
2: Inglewood, wow. Yep.
0: Okay. Last night, I was up late. I watched South Korea come back and beat Czechia.
1: Mm-hmm. Mexico rolled.
0: In Guadalajara, Mexico not only rolled, but the red cards were flying.
1: Welcome to Azteca.
0: All over the place. I'm getting used to this new format, and the rumor is that the United States should be good enough to get out of group play.
1: If you can't beat the Turks, go home.
0: I'll see it when I'll believe it when I see it. Okay. Is that fair enough? The teams to watch, like everybody's saying, France is really good. These are like as per usual. Spain has like this 18-year-old kid who's like a wunderkind. And Argentina is still, like, right there as one of the best. They're the defending champions.
1: You would throw England. You would throw Brazil.
0: I expect England to choke. They tend to do this in the World Cup, right?
1: I mean, if the Knicks,
0: right?
1: You know.
0: It would be like the Knicks.
1: By the way, it was 71-42, and I went to bed.
0: Did you?
1: Because I hate the Spurs. As a Thunder fan, I hate the Spurs. I don't want to watch them, you know, win by 30 in Madison Square Garden. So I went to bed. I dropped my boys off at baseball camp the next morning, and then I finally checked my phone.
0: And you couldn't believe it.
1: And I was like, I had all these text messages. I didn't even check them. And then I'm looking at ESPN.com, and I'm like, wait, 107? The Knicks won?
0: Yeah.
1: I still have not watched the highlights.
0: Oh, you should.
1: I've been saving it. I want to watch the whole game.
0: Jake, it's an amazing comeback, but the more I
1: so
0: think about it.
1: So mad at myself.
0: The more I think about it and the more I see it, it is... A choke job the likes of which I'm not sure I've ever seen in sports. The Spurs scored 30 points total in the second half, and all they did was stand out on the perimeter, one pass three, one pass three, one pass three.
1: When you have a 7-5 center?
0: Wembanyama had nothing left in the... Like, it was the perfect...
1: Did they wear him... you know, he gets worn down.
0: Yeah, yeah.
1: I think it's the same thing that happened, you know, when the Thunder played Golden State, the Steph Curry, Draymond, Klay Thompson team, and then Golden State came back from 3-1 and then had to play Cleveland, and then Cleveland came back from 3-1. Like, when you have a grueling Western or Eastern Conference final and then you got to play in the finals,
0: no
1: like,
0: doubt.
1: You wear down, and I think San Antonio's wearing down from
0: right.
1: the Knicks, 7-game series they had with the Thunder, whereas the Knicks
0: had all this rest.
1: Yes.
0: And so they may win the title tomorrow night. If I was a Knicks fan, to heck with winning it at home, right? Win it as soon as you possibly can.
1: You do
0: can.
1: Not want to go back to San Antonio for game 7.
0: No. You want to totally avoid. And they've proven that they could win when they go on the road. All right. Jake is here. Well, I got a shout out. The all-natural bee pollen at Jobie's. My Jobie's buddy, Paw, isn't even working today because he's too busy running around with his kids. He's got so much energy. I want to speak to this. You know, Joe is a pretty unique entrepreneur. He's a pretty unique guy, and he really believes in this product, which he started taking bee pollen after he had a water skiing accident that almost took his life. And he really learned about the benefits of it, the additional energy, the boosted up immune system, and he says that he would not have been able to recover from that accident as well if he wasn't using this as part of his diet. Guys, it's food. It's not magic beans. It's not some made in a laboratory. 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
0: It It is the Joby's Twitter inbox. I'm at Hammer Nation 19. Jake is at Jake_Trotter. And Coop is at JJCoop25. Did you get your Twitter?
5: I got it back.
0: There you go. Ethan tweets the show and he says, this Sorsby situation is an absolute joke. He shouldn't be playing college football ever again. And the NCAA and the courts are a farce. He gambled on his own team's games and he should be banned for life.
1: He bet against his own team. Pete Rose. Poor Pete Rose.
0: Brendan Sorsby, and they gave him a 2-game suspension. Who decided 2-game suspension? Where did that come from?
1: The judge in Lubbock and Texas Tech.
0: Yeah, that judge in Lubbock.
1: The token 2-game suspension.
0: Yeah, what was
1: the Sharon Moore special?
0: Boss Tweed, what was the judge's name in Lubbock again?
1: I can't remember now.
0: Smilner says, come on, guys. You face both South divisions, 2 new coaches in the AFC North. The Browns could be a 10-win team with average quarterback.
1: Is the AFC North bad?
3: You don't have
1: AFC North is going to be awesome after a bad year last year.
3: You don't have Myles Garrett anymore.
1: First of all, you're not beating the. I mean, Myles Garrett was a guarantee split, if not sweep, of the Bengals. That's gone. Joe Burrow cannot wait to play the Browns now.
0: Oh, he's been celebrating ever since.
1: Browns
0: the Myles
1: can't
0: trade.
1: Win in Pittsburgh, and Baltimore's just way better.
0: Did you hear Lamar? By the way, they asked him, "What do you think of Myles being out of the AFC North?" He's like, man, I'm celebrating.
1: Myles killed every AFC North court. He killed Aaron Rodgers.
0: He killed everybody.
1: He owned Joe Burrow. And Lamar would have these crazy, horrible games against the Browns because of Myles.
0: Aaron tweets the show and he said, darn, Jake Trotter just killing the Browns and preparing us for a 3-5 win season. There are now 35 Jake Trotter fans on the ESPN Cleveland YouTube chat, which is where Coop is reading. Yes,
3: yeah,
0: Coop.
3: Rose on the YouTube chat. The Browns defense will be at minimum top 15 defense. One or more players will rise up. Now Garrett is gone. Could be Verse or Carson or both. What do you think of that, Jake?
1: Could be what?
3: Carson or both.
1: Carson and Verse are studs. I think Mason Graham is going to get better. But those guys and everyone else on that defense benefits at a level that's hard to comprehend. We're going to find out. You're going to find out watching the Browns this season that Myles Garrett rose all the boats around him in a way that few defensive players can.
3: I agree.
0: Sensible Steve tweets the show and says, Hammer, I'm with you. Let's get Shador some more experience. At best, maybe at some point we could trade him for a draft pick next year. I don't know. Could you get anything for Shador Sanders now?
1: No. I mean, no one drafted him.
3: I don't understand
1: last year,
3: that.
1: And I don't know that he rose. I don't know. All those teams that chose not to draft Shador, and there were a lot of them, why would they come back based on what we've seen so far? I mean, even the Browns are saying, we really don't want to play him. They're going to trade for him now?
0: At worst, we'll have a starter for next season until the Messiah arrives and takes us to the promised land. I mean, you're going to see, regardless, you're going to see.
1: His quarterback's going to have a lot of pressure on him next year.
0: Bam Bam Bigelow says, Aaron making fun of the Warriors trying to get LeBron, calling it an old folks home, and yet he thinks LeBron coming back to Cleveland would be awesome. Yeah, I think LeBron coming back to Cleveland would be awesome because it would be good for my career, not because it would necessarily lead to the
1: Cavs. Is James Harden going to Golden State?
0: No. He'd fit in there. What else you got, Coop, in the YouTube chat?
3: No. Mick on the YouTube chat. Tony Grossi wants anyone to play except for Sanders because he's still mad that his boy Dylan Gabriel got sat down on the bench.
1: He is mad about it.
0: He has been more
1: he's
0: than
1: bitter.
0: His number has been removed from his back, literally. All right.
3: I have to go to the Twitter
1: he
3: one.
1: Lost his number.
3: I got one more.
1: Right. Hold on. Can we just say
3: He lost his number.
1: Has a third-round pick ever lost his number?
3: Not only did he lose his number, Jake, but they were talking about making him 20. Number 20.
0: Said he should have taken 95.
3: Anyway, J-Moff from the Twitter chat. 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
1: Well, that's because Aaron wants to talk about the Browns.
0: What else are we going to talk about? The other things going on in sports, which is what Coop has with the headlines next. This is 850 ESPN Cleveland. You can watch us on the ESPN Cleveland YouTube page.
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14: A bandwagon fan. 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But this summer, during the FIFA World Cup, it's an invitation, America. Never watched soccer before? Perfect. Think a corner kick is a karate move? Sure, why not? Prefer sports where players can use their hands? Me too. Just here for the snacks? 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So grab a bag of Lay's and jump on the bandwagon. We're undefeated. 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
15: As families head into summer travel season, there's one thing many people forget to plan for. What happens if someone gets sick when you're away from home? Joining us now is Dr. Peter McCullough with some smart ways to be prepared before summer begins. Doctor, summer is supposed to be relaxing, but travel can come with surprises. So why is summer a time when families should think ahead medically?
16: Because there's always stress about getting sick on a trip and then ending up in the urgent care.
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0: Today is the last day before the inevitable Tony Grossi sabbatical. He will go on break. If there's some huge news, which, Jake, after today, if there's big Browns news, it's really bad news, right? I mean, you know, like last year we had a little too much news between the beginning of June and between the end of July. This is a time where the office is closed, where everybody can take a deep breath, where if guys are holding passing camps, vacations, masquerading as passing camps, you know, whatever, that's fine. But that's like the only thing you really want if you're the fan of an NFL team. Your message, you know, is true. 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Coming up, 11 o'clock, we will play, for the first time in a long time, a rousing edition of the Riz Quiz, and the question making, the category making, is already underway. While I work on that, Coop.
1: The data centers are hard at work.
0: As this morning's headlines.
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3: 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Well, we start in Berea, where the Browns wrapped up their third and final day of mandatory minicamp yesterday. And as expected, Todd Monken held true to his word earlier in the week and will not name a starter going into training camp. The conversation, does this negatively reflect on the QB battle as a whole? Here's Browns head coach Todd Monken.
4: Oh, I don't see it that way. It would be if I didn't think either one of them were capable of starting. It would feel different if I didn't feel like their progression hadn't gotten to this point where I think they both can start and play winning football. I'm convinced of it, and I'd say it if I didn't. I can't decide now because I think both have earned the opportunity to continue to compete once we put the pads on.
3: Monken told media that they will operate under the same construct going into training camp, with each QB rotating first-team reps each day, but did not give a timetable for decision on who the starter will be.
0: Jake, if they had to make a decision for a game tomorrow, do you think that Monken would start Watson or Shadour?
1: I don't know. I think 2 weeks ago I would have said Watson.
0: How dare you not know? That's like, Jake, the least sports talky thing ever.
1: I just don't know.
3: Do you think the Miles Gray Garrett trade?
1: No, I don't think has any. No, I don't think has any impact on.
0: I think it makes it more likely they play Shadour. I disagree with you.
3: I think I'm on the same boat with you.
1: I think the call is Todd Monken's. We've always talked about it being collaborative.
0: I think this
1: is Monken's call, and Monken has been waiting to be a head coach his entire life. He has this opportunity. He is not going to try to tank games.
0: So if it was up to you, he
1: might be supplied with the players where it's inevitable. Yeah. But he is going to pick the quarterback that he thinks gives him the best chance to win. And what I will add to that is that I think Monken has a lot of confidence in his ability to get the most out of a quarterback. Mm. So when he's talking about playing winning football, I think that has more to do with Todd than maybe the quarterbacks he's dealt.
0: So you think what he's saying is, I'm confident in my ability to get winning quarterback play out of just about anyone.
1: Yes. Well, not about anyone, clearly. But two of the three or four.
0: I think that maybe he'd play Watson. Who do you think, if you were setting odds, you know, if the Uncle Rizzy Resort Hotel and Casino International was opening up live in Portugal right now with 50 of our fans, courtesy of Colette Travel, Jake, would you say that one guy is the favorite, or would you put both of them at like -110?
1: I would give Deshaun the edge, mostly because of this. If it were a tie or even close to a tie, there's no doubt that you start Shadour. He's the younger player. He's got the upside, whatever that might be. And the fact that Shadour is not the favorite going into training camp, I think is an indictment on
0: him,
1: whatever is going on with him behind the scenes.
0: Well, I also think looking just at the raw data of the world famous ESPN Cleveland quarterback tracker, as it is put together by Tony Grossi, Chops, and Justin Cooper.
1: It takes like five people to do it.
0: It does. Well, and it's the two guys are having very similar springs.
3: Yeah.
0: Isn't that fair to say?
3: Yeah, Aaron, that's where I was going to go next on my headlines here. I feel like we're contractually obligated to talk about the hottest stat tracker on the planet right now. We put a bow on minicamp, the QB tracker for day three. Deshaun Watson was your reps leader yesterday, going 14 for 18, two TDs, no interceptions. Shedeur Sanders goes 10 for 13 with no TDs and no interceptions. Dylan Gabriel, 5 for 6 and one TD and no interceptions. And for the third straight day, Taylen Green does not record a single rep as he finishes 0 for 0 on the entire minicamp. Now, we won't see the tracker again until the Browns are back for July training camp. So we compiled the numbers for the entirety of OTAs and minicamp. And here are the numbers for all the QBs.
0: So just give me the completion percentage, touchdowns, and interceptions.
3: Watson was 90 for 133, 13 TDs, 3 picks. Sanders, 79 for 113, 5 TDs, 3 picks. Gabriel, 19 for 32, 2 TDs, 4 picks. And Taylen Green, 1 for 1, 0 TDs, 0 picks.
1: Okay, first of all, not all offseason reps, not to disparage the tracker, world famous tracker.
3: Sounds like you're going to disparage the tracker.
1: Not all reps are created equal in the offseason. And when you don't have a defensive line half the time, it's just 7-on-7, and you're going against air or, you know, three-quarter speed, there's an eye test element to this, which that's why I want to hear what Tony has to say in Coop too. You can't just look at the stats and be like, oh, that guy's ahead.
3: Yeah.
0: Well, I do think the stats tell a little bit of a story.
1: Little bit.
0: Which
3: tiny bit.
0: Which tells you that what Todd Monken is saying is right, which is the two quarterbacks are in similar places. It's not like one guy's blowing the other guy out of the water, because if that was happening, then we would have a quarterback already, which I think was the plan. But then two things changed the plan. One, in my opinion, was trading Myles Garrett. And the other one is that neither quarterback grabbed this thing the way Todd Monken wanted them to.
1: I think the plan has always been the plan.
0: Well, why did Todd say...
1: I don't think they changed plans.
0: Why did Todd say that he thought they'd have a quarterback by now? And why does he say he wishes they had a quarterback by now?
1: I just think that the plan hasn't changed. It's just they're reacting to what they're seeing.
0: Yeah, I think... Originally, if you'd have talked to him, and we did in February, his plan was to have a quarterback by now.
3: I think that was partially wishful thinking on his part, too. He was trying to create a narrative for his coaching style coming in.
1: Maybe creating urgency for the quarterbacks, too.
3: Creating urgency and all of that. I think that once he got intertwined with the Cleveland media, he kind of started to see that it's a little bit different than in Baltimore.
1: I think that he thought Watson would have the job wrapped up by now.
0: Mm.
1: And he doesn't.
0: Well, what does that say about Watson?
3: It's not good.
0: Next!
3: Well, as I said, the Browns will not be back until July. We do not have those dates available yet, but usually about middle of the month, middle of July, we will see those guys back. Aaron, give the Browns players your patented advice.
0: Going into the 5-week vacation window, I would like to remind everyone of an app called Uber. I would put it on your phone. Okay, I would limit the alcohol consumption and the marijuana consumption and whatever other substances you'd like to do. You're free to go and party.
1: Is this for Coop or the Browns?
0: No, this is for the Browns. Okay, this is for the Browns. You're free to go and party. But if any of you show up with a mugshot on my timeline, you are going to get admonished and I'm going to be very unhappy. Last year, the Browns had two key offensive players. Isaiah Bond, they signed, and Quinshon Judkins couldn't sign because he was not with the team for all of training camp, but it did affect things. So let's hope the team that left in June is the team that comes back in July. And I'll leave it at that. The only thing that can go wrong between now and then is somebody getting in trouble. And Jake, there'll be five teams that have a key player get in trouble between now and the start of training camp.
1: Is there going to be a Denzel Ward trade before training camp?
5: No,
0: I don't think so.
5: You know that
1: why
5: that,
1: not?
5: That cornerback room is not deep enough to sustain a loss like
1: it
5: that.
1: It would be too.
5: Your next up is Miles.
1: Did
5: Harden.
1: They draft a quarterback?
0: No,
1: they did not. They needed to.
5: Yeah, they needed to.
0: By the way, Harden got hurt during this minicamp, so I don't even know what his
5: status
0: is.
5: They're going to have to sign another one.
1: And could Ward be traded at the deadline?
0: Yes.
1: That's what's more likely.
5: Yes.
1: Okay, all right.
0: And I think, too, the other thing, Jake, is that I don't know what you're getting for Denzel Ward now. If someone called the Browns and offered him a first-round pick for Denzel Ward, I think they'd do it, but I don't think anybody's offering.
1: Could you get a day two pick?
0: Yeah.
5: But I don't think the juice is worth the squeeze right now. I mean,
1: it might be, but by the time we get to October,
0: it might be a third. Yeah. You know, if they got a third round pick, I think that might. But well, let's see where we're at.
1: A lot of teams, including the Rams, could use Denzel Ward.
5: Oh yeah, absolutely.
0: I mean, anybody should want Denzel Ward.
1: Absolutely.
5: I mean, they did just get Trent McDuffie though, so
0: I don't think that, given his age and contract status, I don't think that you're going to get a first or second round pick for him.
1: I think you could get a. I don't
0: a
1: know.
0: Second?
1: Could you get
5: I think
1: a second?
5: You get a second.
0: Let's see how he plays to start the
1: if
0: season.
1: If he's healthy
0: too.
1: And playing, that would help.
0: Yep. He has though the concussion thing is going to come up with anybody.
1: Denzel Ward, when he's
0: to?
1: Playing ball, is excellent.
0: Excellent.
5: Excellent.
0: But he's not Myles Garrett. Nobody.
1: No, he's not.
0: Is Myles Garrett. Next!
5: To the ice as we head to the always pivotal Game 5 in the Stanley Cup Final last night between the Vegas Knights and the Carolina Hurricanes as they go into this one, deadlocked at two games apiece. And what a game it was in Raleigh.
6: Now fighting for it behind the net is Martinuk. Back across. They score! Oh, here comes the Hurricanes. It's 3-1. And the Canes have a 3-1 lead. Sebastian Aho, how do you do?
5: That goal, courtesy of 99.9 The Fan, put the Hurricanes up 3-1. And Carolina never looked back as they get the win 4-2. As they go up 3-2 overall in the series, Hurricanes' Jordan Staal extends his goal streak in the final to 5 games and will look to continue his streak Sunday as they head to Vegas for Game 6, 8 p.m. puck drop on ABC.
0: Jake, I don't know if you saw, but the Vegas Knights coach, John Tortorella, went to the Joe Namath card after this game and guaranteed a Knights victory in Game 6. Heading into Game 7, how do you feel about guaranteeing victory? And then a little cliche in this day and age to do it. Like, you've really, Mark Messier, that's another one of these all-time great guarantees that they're going to win Game 7, and he ended up pulling it off. I just think it's a 60s, 70s, 80s, 90s trope. Here in 2026, we've seen so many guys do it and fail. I don't know that it really moves the needle a ton for me. Where do you come out on guaranteeing victory?
1: I'm just trying, have been trying to wrap my head around the fact that the best hockey franchise right now is where it's 100 degrees every day.
0: Yeah.
1: Isn't that just...
5: Well, it's 100. Before that, it was the Florida Panthers.
1: I know.
0: It's like 100 in
1: Raleigh, Carolina. It's not.
0: It's 100 in Fort Lauderdale, and it's
1: the best hockey teams are all in the hottest places in the country.
0: Yeah, and Canada hasn't won the Stanley Cup since
1: 1993. Like, when's the last time the Avalanche were great?
0: Well, they won the Cup a couple years ago. A
1: couple years ago?
0: Yeah,
1: okay.
0: Don't take shots like
1: but,
0: that.
1: But I mean, the Red Wings are.
0: We won it in 2022. We won it like 4 years ago.
1: Bruins, Penguins, Flyers.
0: I mean, what about Maple Leafs, Flames, Oilers, Canadiens?
1: Yeah, right.
0: Winnipeg Jets.
1: Like non-factors.
0: Non-factors. I mean, Edmonton has been in the Cup Final the last couple of years with Connor McDavid. It's just they haven't been able to get past the Panthers of 110-degree Florida.
5: That's right.
0: Next!
5: The Guards had the day off yesterday, but will be back playing in front of the home faithful tonight as they begin a 3-game homestand against their division foes, Detroit Tigers. A pair of 1-7 starters hit the mound tonight. Tanner Bibee will take the bump for your Guards. And Jack Flaherty for the Tigers. The Tigers are dogs in this one, plus 162, according to FanDuel, America's number one sportsbook. Over-under on runs is set at 8.5 for the game. The first pitch from Progressive Field is at 7.
1: We went to our first Guards game this year with the family. It was the Jazz Chisholm home run. Was that Tuesday?
0: And overrated chance.
1: I'll tell you. Well, it was the guys do it. The overrated chance came from the guys in the upper deck with their shirts off, waving them around. That's where that was coming from.
0: Yeah.
1: you look at, like, it's different to look at it like on a website or just talk about it. But then you're like, when you look at the scoreboard and you're just looking at the Guardians' individual offensive stats as they come to the plate,
0: yeah.
1: It's like, how is this team?
5: How is this team this good?
1: How is this team good? Like, Kwan is hit. He's hitting like 210, one home run, seven RBIs. I'm like, how is this team?
5: Game of failure, man.
0: They have four pitchers who might be all stars.
1: That's so. It. Like, that's their pitching staff is awesome, but like, even then, and like, even.

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1: The Astros, and then they go to Chicago to play the White Sox. And that'll be a really interesting test for the White Sox because they've had a fun little start to the season. But I don't know that anybody really can take them very seriously. I still feel like there's a better chance Detroit comes off the mat and wins the division.
2: Yeah, it's going to be Detroit or the Guardians, right?
1: Yeah, then I feel like Detroit's got a better chance to make a run at it than Chicago does in the long run, but they have been very impressive, and that's a team that our company has the broadcast rights to. So everybody in Chicago is rooting for those White Sox. Next!
3: One last quick note from the Guardians as they completed a trade yesterday. The Nolan Jones era is officially over again as they are trading Jones in cash considerations to the White Sox in return for $250,000 in international pool money.
1: I don't know that I've ever seen a trade like this, to be honest with you.
3: I was...
1: Okay, first
2: did
1: of
2: we,
1: all...
2: Did we get soda in the machines?
1: Maybe.
2: Free soda?
1: Bats, balls. Like, when you say he got traded for a bag of balls, I literally think this is
3: this what... This one might be it.
1: Also, they traded him to the team that is now just a half game ahead of them in the standings. So
3: that shows
1: that?
3: How much faith they have in Nolan Jones.
1: Next!
3: One quick note from the NBA Finals. The Knicks and Spurs are traveling today, so no Game 5 tonight. It will be set for tomorrow, 8 p.m. tip on ABC in San Antonio. Aaron, has there been anyone to come back from a 3-1 lead in the NBA Finals?
1: I got to think about that. Has there been...
2: Warriors in 2016.
4: Cleveland!
3: I don't know. The
5: Iguodala
3: Spurs.
5: Back to Iguodala, up for the layup. Oh, blocked by James.
3: Fall asleep
5: James
3: that every
5: with
3: night.
5: The rejection.
1: Just so everybody knows too, the Cavs are finally doing something about the 10th anniversary of the 2016 championship. They're throwing a big party in the plaza. I drove by a banner on my way down here this morning that said Cleveland. This
2: I
1: is
2: noticed
1: for you.
2: That. Is that a new thing?
1: Yes, they just put it up.
2: Okay, I never noticed that. But I was like,
1: I think they felt like while they were still playing in the playoffs, it was a weird thing to acknowledge. But now, I don't know if they're bringing any of the guys back, but they're going to play the game. It'll be kind of cool. They're going to play the game up in the plaza so that people can go and rewatch Game 7 of 2016, and it'll all be on June 19th. Cool. Next!
3: Well, after
1: Jake yawns.
2: That's cool. I don't know.
3: Well, after Texas... After a Texas court judge granted former Cincinnati quarterback and current Texas Tech quarterback Brendan Sorsby a temporary injunction, which allows him to play for the Red Raiders in the 2026 season, there has been speculation that the Big 12 could pursue their own punishment against Sorsby. Big 12 athletic directors held a conference call on Tuesday with Commissioner Brett Yormack, while TCU athletic director Mike Budde and Kansas State AD Gene Taylor have suggested that the league's other teams might elect not to play the Red Raiders this season. The league was still determining what action it could take in light of Curry's ruling. However, Sorsby took some of his own action with his attorneys. Jeff Kessler sent a letter yesterday to the Big 12 warning them not to circumvent the court's decision. His lawyer states that any attempt by the Big 12 to circumvent the order would violate and be in contempt of court.
2: Also, the state of Texas... the AG for the state of Texas, Ken Paxton, is also running for Senate, sent a letter to the Big 12.
1: Oh, I'm sure he
2: warning
1: did.
2: Warning them that if they even thought about boycotting Texas Tech, that they would be sued into oblivion.
1: So
2: it's not just Sorsby and Tech, it's the state of Texas.
1: Yeah, Paxton's running against that James Tallarico that's gotten a lot of run. Yeah. If I was in Texas,
3: Jake,
2: I'm not talking politics. I'm just saying he's the one
3: that's exactly why I cut in there.
1: If I was in Texas, you know who I'd be voting for? Paxton.
3: Is the juice worth the squeeze for this kid?
2: I don't think the juice is worth the squeeze for anybody who did what he did. But nobody cares what I think.
1: Right. I'm just wondering, through all of this, how Brendan Sorsby, if he plays, is going to play.
2: Here's the thing nobody's talking about. I made the analogy the other day. It's like, if you want a prescription, you can go find a doctor to write it. If you want to find a way to, let's say Jim Harbaugh decides tomorrow that he wants to coach college football again. He's got a 10-year show cause from the

0: Connor Stallions sign stealing scandal.
1: Right.
0: What if Jim Harbaugh just goes finds a judge to files agrees to an injunction against the NCAA to go do away with the show cause penalty? He can coach tomorrow. There's going to be like no rules left if this stands. Well, does that make sense?
1: That's why
0: you can go find any podunk judge.
1: Yeah.
0: No offense, to write you an injunction against the NCAA or anybody else, and you can coach or play or whatever, no matter what you do.
1: Well, Jake.
0: And you think Sorsby's the only one gambling? I guarantee you there are other players and probably coaches that have been gambling, just haven't been caught.
1: Well,
0: and they're going to get caught, and guess what's going to happen? We have a precedent now that says, one game suspension.
1: Well, I would say the answer to all of this is for the NCAA to treat their players in football like employees and negotiate with them and come up with a system.
0: That's not the NCAA. There's more than just the NCAA. The presidents, the athletic directors, the coaches, the boards, and the players have to unionize. I mean,
1: yes, that's exactly what needs to happen. How do we have rules in professional sports?
0: I mean, we have the White
1: this
0: House
1: is
0: writing
1: professional sports.
0: We have the White House writing executive orders saying you can't unionize.
1: Of course. Yeah.
0: But I'm just saying, like,
1: because that's
0: nobody,
1: the answer to the problem.
0: But nobody
1: so why
0: can
1: do we
0: agree.
1: Want to solve the problem?
0: Nobody can agree on anything. We can't even agree on how many teams should be in the playoff. You think they're going to be able to agree on this? No.
1: Can you imagine Jake thought he was getting into the college football game to cover like Ohio State, Michigan, and now he's covering
0: it's horrible.
1: Gambling ass quarterback and some judge. Is Peter C. Harvey and Sue L. Robinson going to get involved in this?
0: I tell you what, I will never forget those names for as long as I live.
1: Me neither.
0: Next. Or their middle initials.
2: The World Cup began yesterday, and this is a big one for the U.S. They are hosting their first World Cup since 1994 in their second World Cup ever. Group
0: we
2: A
0: believe that.
2: Was first up yesterday as Mexico beat South Africa. How they say 2-0 in South Korea.
0: Dude,
2: takes down
0: anything.
2: Czechia 2-1. I was being
0: You know what's
2: facetious.
0: Crazy is the U.S.
1: Yeah.
0: In 2002... Remember that miracle run they had where they beat Portugal 3-2?
1: Of course, yeah.
0: They beat Mexico. The U.S. has never gotten farther in the tournament since then.
1: Yep.
0: 24 years later. We thought that like this was an ascending power.
1: Jake, and hire the wrong coach.
0: Well, still.
1: I was amazed yesterday. I looked up the population of Norway. Okay. You know, there are as many people in Norway as there are in like Ohio. And they have a soccer team that is competing. They could win the whole thing.
0: Did you see their send-off with the Viking ships?
1: Oh, my God. It was unbelievable.
0: And they're bringing their own food, like salmon and oranges.
1: The Netherlands. Like, how do these countries, they just have a system in place where they develop players?
0: Yeah.
1: They have good coaches.
0: I think, you know, if you listen to Landon Donovan, you know, he'll tell you that it is so expensive to send your kid down that road that it becomes prohibitive for our best athletes to pursue soccer in a serious way. Whereas in Europe and South America, it's much more affordable and accessible.
1: And a lot of our best athletes play football.
0: What
1: they
0: were you
1: just
0: saying,
1: play
0: Coop?
1: A different
0: Go ahead.
1: Kind
0: I didn't
1: of football.
0: Mean to cut you off.
2: You're good. I was just going to say the U.S. will take the pitch tonight at 9 p.m. as part of Group D. Live from L.A., the U.S. is favored in this one. You can catch the game live on Peacock. Guys, will you be watching?
0: Yeah, I'm a devil. I'm going to go to a watch party. The U.S., by the way.
1: At 9 p.m.
2: At 9 p.m. Yeah. Where are they having a watch party
0: Friend's
2: at 9
0: p.m.? In Olmsted Falls.
1: Wow.
2: Oh.
1: It's a big soccer community.
0: Bourbon could be out. We'll be having fun.
1: What kind of food do you serve at a party
0: they have.
1: At 9 p.m.?
2: You're doing a classy bourbon party for the World Cup?
0: Yeah.
1: Bourbon and pizza? If I ate bourbon and pizza
0: it's
1: at
0: a very
1: 9
0: American
1: PM,
0: way to watch soccer games.
2: Absolutely.
0: I'm going to go try work out Saturday morning, too. Look at me.
1: Yeah, I think so.
0: I'm
1: all right.
0: Die this
1: Is
0: weekend.
1: That it? Anything else?
2: Last one here. To the hometown team of Aaron Goldhammer, as the Denver Broncos and Coach Sean Payton have agreed to a new 5-year contract, according to Adam Schefter. Specific terms of the deal have not been released, but he is certainly believed to be one of the highest paid coaches in the NFL, and maybe not if not the highest paid coach in the NFL. Sean Payton has the 12th most wins of any coach all time and has an overall record with the Broncos of 32-9.
0: Who cares? Are we doing this headline because Aaron?
1: Well, I mean
2: maybe. It's a story.
1: Who should be the favorite in the AFC right now, Jake? Not Kansas City. They didn't make the playoffs
0: last
1: year.
0: No, not Denver.
1: Well,
0: you think it's Denver?
2: Not New England.
1: Not New England.
0: Is it not Buffalo? Or Baltimore?
1: Oh, come on.
0: Is it not Buffalo?
1: It's always going to be Aaron, that seriously.
2: It's always going to be Buffalo and Baltimore every year we start this. Every year we do it.
1: I don't know that I can trust either one of those teams.
0: How do you feel about KC? You know who Tony would say?
1: Cincinnati.
2: No.
0: Myles Garrett not being in the AFC might propel Cincinnati to the Super Bowl.
1: It's going to help them a lot, although the Bengals beat the Browns in the opener in Cleveland last year. So Joe Burrow was able to kind of get over that. All right, Coop, thank you. Great job with the headlines. Tony Grossi is here, and he's going to come into the studio next.
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0: Rossi. He's presented by Universal Windows Direct. Tone, the sabbatical is coming, but you've got to sit through one more hour with us as we try to pick your brain what's going on with the Browns. Tony, I thought this was interesting. FanDuel, not in Ohio, but I guess in other states where they allow this kind of thing, has posted odds on the Browns starting quarterback week one of the 2026 NFL season. Deshaun Watson is the favorite prohibitively at minus 196. You got to bet 196 to win 100. If you want to bet Shador, you bet 100 to win $158. He's plus 158. Dylan Gabriel at 55 to 1. And then sitting there at a juicy 80 to 1, Jake, if you'd like to have him, you can have Talen Green at 80 to 1.
1: Yeah, he should be higher than that.
2: Probably their best quarterback, Tony.
1: So this is to start the first game.
0: This is to be the starting quarterback in week one. The quarterback has to make it all the way September 13th right. and take the first snap on the first play. So, that's how this is defined.
1: So I, like Todd Monken, I play the horses, or I grew up playing the horses. And you end up looking for the best odds.
0: Yes. Not the horse that you think favorite. Is going to win necessarily, right. but you want to try to make some money here.
1: I think Shador is a good bet with those odds.
0: At plus 158.
1: Yep.
0: Do you think Watson and Shador should be just about even in the odds at the Tony Grossi General Sports Cafe?
1: No, I would have similar odds to what FanDuel did. I think Watson, is it FanDuel?
0: Yes. on this show, Tony, it's always FanDuel.
1: I thought I picked the wrong one. I get him confused. I'm sorry. I think that those are accurate odds. I think Watson should be the favorite, but not running away with it.
0: Why do you think Todd Monken, if he's the favorite, why do you think Todd Monken hasn't named
2: him? We need
0: him?
2: To get the spotlight on you, too. It's like you committed a crime and you're being interrogated. Yeah.
1: Why
2: and your defense
1: like
2: is the Browns quarterback.
1: I always feel like that in this room. I thought what was interesting, if you read my story, and I know you did, Aaron. Jake doesn't read.
2: I didn't read it.
1: Jake doesn't read anything.
0: Wait, do you except, not have access to the Land on Demand?
2: I didn't read that. I'm happy for you or sorry that happened.
0: I read it 5 minutes after it posted.
2: I didn't know it was up. I'll read it.
1: He's still crying over OKC's demise.
2: I am.
1: Anyway, the quarterback coach, Pete Bajakian is his name.
0: Mike Bajakian.
1: Oh, Mike. Yeah, I don't know. I've
3: you had it right
1: Pete
3: the first time.
2: Should we fix that in the article? Or
1: no,
2: you
1: no,
2: it, right?
1: it is.
2: Okay.
1: But I always think of Pete. I don't know who Pete Bajakian is. Anyway.
2: I guarantee there's not a Pete Bajakian.
1: I thought he said it something very interesting when he said, the winner will declare itself pretty quickly once the pads come on.
0: Okay. So what does that reveal to you?
1: Well, I think that I'm reading into that, believing they think that Watson's ability to deliver the ball under a pass rush is clearly better than Shador's right now. And they're not going to go weeks into camp to make this decision.
0: Mm-hmm.
1: Listen, Watson's got 10 years experience. I mean, he was a good quarterback at one point, right? So and what's Shador's weakness, although he's improving on it?
0: Getting rid of the ball.
1: Yeah. And believe me, I've seen it out there all spring. And Watson, too, has suffered from not processing quickly enough.
0: I mean, Watson took sacks. Oh, my God. Jake, you probably still remember the numbers. He was taking the most sacks of any quarterback in the
1: Even
0: NFL.
1: Even at Houston.
2: He has always led the NFL in most sacks taken.
1: Yeah. But the difference
2: was when he was in Houston, he had a lot of spectacular plays scrambling around. He had a lot fewer of those with the Browns.
1: Yep. Yeah. And I just feel that they feel he's the superior athlete, and Monken wants an athlete.
0: Yeah. I thought, guys, it was revealed.

0: feeling yesterday that he had these quarterbacks running.
1: Oh.
0: Okay. And that was also one of the big highlights that you put in your story. Certainly Watson is the more mobile of the two guys. What do you think it meant that Monken apparently is going to have some quarterback run game incorporated into his offense more than certainly we saw under Kevin Stefanski?
1: And design runs, not out of structure, you know, can't find the open receiver run. I think his experience with Lamar shows how valuable that is to have that threat. Yeah, that doesn't mean you have to have a quarterback run 10 times for 110 yards. But if you do it a couple times and you convert third downs, all of a sudden it becomes a threat. And it helps the overall offense. And if you have to have a Joe Flacco, no, he wouldn't be doing that, you know. But Watson and Mike Bajakian thinks that Shador can do that also.
2: I thought it was Pete.
0: No, it's
1: I thought twice.
3: Don't
0: confuse him. You're gonna totally confuse
2: him. Tony.
1: Yeah.
2: So
1: hey, Tony.
2: Watson, I think, is effective when he is in the design run game in terms of using his mobility. Where he gets into trouble is when he starts trying to be mobile in the pocket. He runs the other direction and takes sacks and, you know, creates a lot of negative plays. Like, do you think that running him deliberately will take away from some of the freelancing that just has not worked since he's been a Brown?
1: I don't know what it's going to look like, to be honest with you. The Monken offense. We're just talking about these design runs, and I see it out of practice, and I think he finds that a valuable asset for the offense. Can Watson stay in the pocket and stay in structure to complete, you know, the play that's called? Remains to be seen. I mean, he was quick out of the pocket the last time we saw him, right? It was one of his downfalls. And yet, his best game perhaps against Monken's Ravens,
2: he's running the ball.
1: Yeah.
2: He's running
1: a lot, and they weren't designed.
2: No,
1: you know. So I don't know what it's going to look like. I get the feeling they're trying to reinvent him, and the reinvention is yet to be clear.
2: Monken was OC the Ravens for that game, right?
1: Oh yeah.
2: I wonder if that game is in the back of his mind. The way that Watson played, and the way he played, in the manner in which he got first downs.
1: I think it left an impression on him, because I think he's made a reference to that game somehow since he's been hired. But he also, to Shador's credit, they keep bringing up the fact that Shador, his best plays are out of structure, right?
2: Total chaotic. Last year. Running around.
1: Colorado even in last year. So they respect that, and they're going to try to harness that. You know, but there's not going to be a lot of time to do this in the first 2 weeks of training camp.
0: Right.
1: That's why the quarterback coach says it'll emerge very quickly.
2: Tony.
0: Go ahead, Jake. I'm sorry.
2: I was going to say one thing. Aaron and I were talking about first hour. Todd has said, I think either one of these quarterbacks can play winning football. Right. He said some variation of that. And I think that is more Todd thinking, I can get these guys to play winning football, less so than... or more so than these guys are playing at a level that...
1: Right now.
2: Yeah, that wins football games.
1: Sure.
2: Does that make sense?
1: Yeah.
2: I think it's more about Todd's confidence and his ability to get...
1: He sees
2: good play out of the quarterbacks.
1: Abilities. I mean, they're not game planning right now. They're, they're installing, they're instructing. But he sees their natural traits, and he believes both of them can be winners.
0: Tony, when Monken was in Baltimore, they led the league in rushing attempts almost every year. And a lot of that was driven by Lamar, but it was also, they had the lead a lot. They had Derrick Henry.
2: A lot of leads, too.
0: They did.
1: That's why they changed coaches.
0: As Monken looks at the current iteration of the Browns offense, do you think he envisions a run-centric scheme?
1: I would say yes, but I'm going to contradict myself after this. First of all, he loves Judkins. He sees him as a great running back. On the other hand, and Chops and I have talked a lot about this on the Daily Grossy, and I asked the coaches about this yesterday. Monken's a receiver guy. He came up as a receivers coach. He does hands-on coaching with the receivers more than I see with the quarterbacks. Okay? So... And look what they've invested in this year, right? So I don't, want to say this is going to be a run-centric offense because of what I see out there in this spring ball.
2: 50-50.
1: Yeah.
2: I think they could try to be 50-50.
1: Yeah. And his expertise
2: although
1: is 50-50
2: really is kind of a run offense.
0: Yeah, in this day and age.
1: Yeah. Yeah. I mean, he understands that you have to be able to run the football to preserve a lead. Get the lead with the passing game, you know, and then do the Nick Chubb thing in the fourth quarter if you can. Now, the big question mark, and you know, as training camp approaches, I'm going to take a different viewpoint of this. Five new starters on offensive line.
2: How does the line look? I mean, it's impossible to tell, right?
1: It's impossible to tell. Jared Verse was in the backfield all day on Tuesday.
2: Remember when Myles Garrett used to just abuse Jedrick Wills?
1: Oh, my gosh. He would suck the will right out of him.
2: I was like, I'm really worried about the left tackle. And
0: well, there were days, I remember, Jake, where the Browns really couldn't practice.
2: They couldn't practice. They had to basically put Myles on the sideline.
0: Yeah, they couldn't get anything done.
2: Anyway, go ahead, Tony.
1: But how do you – I mean, George Warhops is the most important guy at training camp this year. You know, we know they know what Elgton Jenkins looked like in Green Bay's scheme. They know what Zion Johnson looked like in Charger scheme. Titus Howard in the Houston scheme. All these guys are playing next to each other for the first time. In my career, I've never seen a situation where five new starters came together in 1 year, in one offseason.
2: Could be problematic.
1: I don't know. Maybe it'll work. But I think there's going to be some growing pains there.
2: How do you feel about the young receivers after the offseason?
1: Boston's tremendous. Mm. I mean, he really is. Mm. I know it's spring football with shorts, and he catches everything. He runs routes better than I thought he was supposed to run routes. You know? Yeah, I thought it was
2: this
1: long
2: strider.
1: He played
2: a ton of football at Washington, so it's not like he's a raw player.
1: He catches the ball above his head with just his hands, no matter where it is. And he goes up and gets contested catches. I think right now he looks like a number one receiver.
2: Mm. Concepcion? He's been hurt, right?
1: No, he's played a lot.
2: No. Who was it that was it Denzel missed?
0: Yeah. They've had a couple of guys.
2: Yeah. Go ahead. Sorry.
1: None of the receivers have.
2: Yeah, you're right. I'm sorry.
1: I mean, Judy didn't practice
2: Judy,
1: yesterday.
2: That's what I was thinking.
1: He didn't practice yesterday, but that was just the hamstring thing. Judy looks good, too, but all eyes are on these two rookies and Isaiah Bond, who looks really improved. Concepcion, he brings that different skill set than Boston. The quick, dynamic separator who gets open just with his legs, you know. His hands are need to be improved.
2: Is he had drops?
1: Yes. Yeah.
2: That's what happened at A&M.
1: Yeah. Aaron knows, I keep saying, it, you know, you drop eight passes in a course of a year. If you score 10 touchdowns.
2: Who cares?
1: Yeah.
2: Who cares?
1: Right. And he can easily do
0: I also
1: the
0: think
1: touchdowns.
0: When the drops happen, Jake, is it on third and four and it kills a drive?
2: Like Cedric Tillman has had just some, you know, catastrophic drops.
0: Yeah. Are they getting deflected and intercepted? Yeah. Are they happening on first down and then you can overcome it?
1: Judy had some bad
2: Judy's
1: drops.
2: Judy's had some horrible drops.
1: The one in Chicago, I mean, that cost Shador a touchdown.
2: Who's going to be the go-to receiver?
1: Well, right now it looks like Boston and Harold Fannin, although Fannin hasn't been practicing. But I wouldn't count Judy out. I'm a fan of Judy.
2: He's showed good moments. Yep. You know, we've been bagging on the Browns a little bit because of the quarterback situation and then no Myles Garrett. You have to remember, though, and I really like their young core going forward. I feel like the last two drafts and the trades that have delivered the players that they have now, Boston, Concepcion, Fano, Judkins, Fannin, and then defensively, Schlesinger,
1: McNeil Warren,
2: I'm really excited about. Am I forgetting anybody?
0: Mason Graham's the other one.
1: Who hasn't
2: like that? Those 9 or 10 players, that's really exciting.
1: That's the foundation of the next good Browns team.
2: Everything that they do from a front office perspective and even coaching, it should revolve around those 10 guys. Those 10 guys are what you base every decision around.
0: And they're 10.
1: Oh, and add Jared Verse into there.
2: Yeah, I said Verse.
0: But all that being said, they have to eventually answer the most important question of all.
2: 2027
0: Which
2: drive.
0: Is when they're going to find their quarterback. All right, Tony, there is a guy out at Browns camp who may be injured, or he may be in the midst of a contract dispute. I want to talk to you a little bit about him next. Tony Grossi is live in studio. Aaron Goldhammer, Jake Trotter on today's edition of The Really Big Show. This is 850 ESPN Cleveland. You can watch on the ESPN Cleveland YouTube page.
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0: in this country is Kevin Arnold, one of the Buckeye boys. I think he's American Kevin today. 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
1: Uncle Sam.
0: He's got a...
1: Where's your white beard?
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0: 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And if you have a gambling problem, call 1-800-MY-RESET. Tony, we have not seen Grant Delpit practice yet, although he's been around the team. Do you see this as an injury? Do you see this as a hold-in? The Browns are being very temperamental about trying
2: in the works.
0: Answer this question.
3: Yeah, First of all, I don't think it's confrontational. I do get the feeling that Delpit is delivering a message. He's in the last year of his contract. There are no guarantees in his contract. But
2: I've said bye.
3: Well, I think he's young enough to be considered part of the foundation going forward, but on a short-term deal.
2: I think they drafted their safety in the future.
3: Well, they need two.
2: I know they can play together.
3: Two or three. But here's what it is. I think Barry would like to reinvest into Delpit for like one or two more years, and the player wants... Longer, you know, he wants a long.
0: So how do you expect this to resolve itself? Are we going to have a hold in training camp?
3: No, I don't think to that point, no.
2: Hold in is the stupidest thing. Remember when Kareem Hunt had a hold in for like a day and a half?
3: Yeah.
2: Or like 30% of a practice
3: once? It's the player's way of saying, I'm ticked off. Can we get something
0: without
3: done?
0: Getting fined?
3: Right.
0: Because as long as you're there, even if you're wearing a bucket hat and standing on the sideline doing nothing,
3: right.
0: You're sending a message.
3: I mean, if he holds in at training camp, you know, it's getting a little more serious.
0: Mm-hmm.
3: But I don't see him doing that. I don't know. He hasn't been available to talk to. The Browns kind of keep saying, we don't talk about injuries. Well, is it an injury or not? We don't talk about injuries.
2: Who is calling you?
3: Oh, this is Andrew Berry. Hold on.
2: Ask him about that.
3: My Adam Schefter imitation.
2: Tony.
3: It's spam. That's what it is.
2: We were talking about this during the break. The Browns could have a really, really interesting trade deadline.
3: Yeah.
2: And there are three guys in my mind, and maybe there are others. But you're looking at Delpit with his contract situation and age. Does he fit this timeline? I don't think he probably does really anymore. Jerry Jeudy, they can revive him a little bit with the young receivers they've drafted.
0: Mm-hmm.
2: Clear more playing time for Isaiah Bond and Concepcion.
0: Yep. Sure.
2: And then Denzel Ward, who could he could change the nature of the playoff for a team. You know, he is a
3: playoff contending
2: quarter.
3: Team.
2: Absolutely.
3: I mean, Sauce Gardner got two number ones for Sauce Gardner.
2: Yeah, you're not getting two number ones, but like they could really make some hay at the trade deadline in a way we really haven't seen them.
3: Well,
2: I mean, and, when's the last time they could be like sellers to the degree that they could be this year?
3: And the timing is perfect, right? They have the Rams number one in their own, but there's got to be another step before the draft to get in position to get the quarterback.
2: Right.
0: The step could be if they have a really bad season, but if they have the season we think they might have, which is like 6-7 wins, need more assets to kind of get to play in that
2: you're
0: market.
2: Not going to be able to trade up and get a quarterback in this particular quarterback draft.
3: Oh, I think you're wrong, because what if the Raiders are as bad
2: okay,
3: as they
2: fine.
3: Look?
2: How about Tennessee? But hold on. Arizona's not going to trade.
3: Right.
2: Right?
3: The Jets.
2: The Dolphins are not going to trade. The Jets are not going to trade.
3: Okay, that's three.
2: But if you have a team.
3: But if you get Tennessee in that top five and the Raiders.
2: Right. Yeah, maybe.
0: Right. But, or Jacksonville. You know, there's always going to be a team that stinks that gets their quarterback hurt that nobody thought was coming.
2: What I'm saying is you typically, it's very hard to trade into the top three, four, five of the draft for a quarterback. Like that doesn't have. Now you can trade up and get J.J. McCarthy at eight.
3: Except.
2: Or Michael Penix at eight.
3: What happened in Baker's draft? Saquon Barkley goes two.
2: Mm-hmm.
3: Okay. Then the quarterbacks.
2: Darnold.
3: Followed him.
2: But nobody traded, I don't think.
3: That's the Giants could have, but they didn't because they wanted Barkley.
0: And they probably, in hindsight,
3: should have.
2: Yeah. What I was going to say is this. The best thing the Browns did for getting a elite quarterback in the 2027 draft was trading away Miles Garrett.
3: Yeah,
2: because
3: absolutely.
2: The most valuable pick is their own.
3: Yeah.
2: I don't think the 32nd pick is going to really make a huge difference.
3: No, that's why I think there's another step. The Jets already have three number ones.
2: You're not going to beat the Jets. I think that's the other point.
3: I agree with that. But there's going to be – that's why we need Sorsby to go back to school and play.
2: Well, don't worry.
3: Okay.
0: He's going.
2: He's already got a parlay on where he's going in the 2027 draft.
3: Oh, come on. just add to that crop, you know. We need Sellers to have a great year. We need C.J. Carr to compete for the Heisman.
2: You need more good quarterbacks.
3: Yeah, and there could be five.
2: You know who they want, though.
3: Yeah.
2: You know who they want.
0: Arch. So do you say that, Jake, because of the obvious connections?
2: Yes.
0: Or you think that...
2: Both.
0: Yeah.
2: He's legit and the connections.
0: Yeah.
2: Although the Browns had a big contingent at the Ohio State game last year, and Arch Manning could not have looked worse. Now, I don't think that's any bearing.
3: Yeah, first game of the year.
2: But, like, it was, like, stunning.
0: Guess what? The Browns are going to have a big contingent at the Texas game in Austin this year.
2: I got the Ohio State Texas assignment the other day.
3: Oh, good.
2: It'll
3: be our eyes on the pregame field.
2: Dun, dun. That is going to be a... Ohio State schedule this year
0: is a gauntlet.
2: Insane. You know who they play, Tony?
3: Yeah.
2: They play at Texas.
3: Mm-hmm.
2: They got to go to Indiana. They got to go to USC. They've got Oregon at home. They go to Iowa. I mean, Michigan. It is a monster schedule. They might have the toughest schedule in the country.
3: Yep. Well, they're due for an off year.
0: And by an off year, you mean what?
2: 11-1?
3: Three losses.
2: Could be 9-3 and make the playoff with that schedule.
3: Sure.
0: I mean, but they have to win some of those games. Tony, we haven't talked a lot elsewhere on the defense. Curious about Schlesinger. Jake made a point about, you know, without Miles, that he might not have the same.
2: I didn't single him out, but the whole defense.
0: But what I wonder is some of these young guys, Mason Graham, I would put in this bucket too. How much growth on the defense do you think we can expect internally from some of the young players, even though 95 isn't?
2: And here's the point I made is that Miles made everybody look good.
3: Yes.
2: And that's going to be different without him on the field.
3: But specifically Mason Graham, defensive tackles always take a little bit longer, right? I mean, the Eagles tackles did not set the world on fire as rookies, the great Georgia tackles. So I expect a lot of growth out of Mason Graham. Schlesinger is out there looking like it's the 14th game of the season already.
2: I love him.
3: He's all over the place. Yeah, and this Quincy Williams is a good replacement for Devin Bush. Mm-hmm. Might be even better for 1 year.
2: Tony, I've heard really good things about him. Have you seen it?
3: Oh, yeah. He's an agitator, I call him, during practice. He agitates the quarterbacks and anybody on offense.
0: So based on
2: Christian
0: all that...
2: Christian Kirksey was like that, I remember.
0: Do you think that they're going to take a step back on defense, or do you think they might be able to still be one of the better defenses in the league, even without Miles?
3: Well, both. I think they could take a step back and still be pretty good, but they have to be better in certain categories. You know, more turnovers. Better red zone play. Those are the two areas that even if Schwartz were here, that would be the directive. Mm. You got to get better in those two areas.
0: Mm-hmm.
3: And that means, okay, if you give up 50 more yards of a game on the ground, who cares if you're turning the ball over? You know?
2: One thing I'm worried about is the secondary without Miles, because when you're playing...
3: Secondary's thin.
2: Well, that is part of it, but you're... And you're a Denzel Ward injury away from being really, really thin. When you are aggressive man coverage, you got to get to the quarterback pretty fast, which with Miles, it always worked well.
3: Yeah.
2: It just created a lot of disruption. You take Miles out of the equation, and I love Verse as a prospect, but he's not Miles. How much pressure can the secondary withstand if they're going to play that way?
3: Well, I don't know. They might not play that way under Rutenberg.
2: They might not be able to.
3: That might be the schematic difference in this defense is not going to be up front, but in the back. He played more zone when he was with the Jets and the Falcons under those coordinators, and maybe he brings that here. Campbell is a good press corner. I would not force guys to do what they're not good at. But if those guys aren't on the field, and how many cornerbacks play 17 games anymore? I mean, they're running 8 miles a game, you know? If Ward or Campbell aren't on the field, I think he adjusts for that schematically and plays more off man or more zone.
2: I was surprised they didn't take a nickel corner, you know, a guy who could play the nickel.
3: Yeah, well, they tried to pick one up. Miles Bryant is his name. He's a veteran of a couple of years. Miles Harden is kind of the incumbent nickelback.
0: Yeah.
3: They've been playing with Ward out. Trey Avery's getting a lot of first-team reps, and they like this guy, Dom Jones, who's not been able to be on the field, but they like his size. I think cornerback right now is a not a weakness, but it's a concern.
2: And when's the last time we said, I mean, it's felt like they've been awesome at corner.
3: And
2: for
3: I
2: so
3: love
2: long.
3: Campbell. I think Campbell is part of that nucleus. We forgot to add him in
2: How
3: there.
2: Old is he?
3: He's
2: 25-ish?
3: Maybe 26 at the most.
2: He kind of took the Emerson spot.
3: Yeah, he came into the league very young. I think he was a young 21. Mm. So, listen, they're not the perfect team, but I think their defense will be able to sustain.
2: Top 12?
3: Yes.
0: Malik Collins was a big player for the Browns last year. What do you think is going to happen to him at the start of camp, and will he be ready for the season?
3: I don't think he'll be ready for the start of camp. I think he starts camp on PUP list, which means he's got to be cleared to practice. So he's, as to the start of the regular season, I don't know. I guess we'll all see when they come back, you know. But he's out there, and he's still got his right, quad, I think, surgery. He's still got that wrapped. Mm.
2: You know, I think the way we've got to look at this Browns season, so it's not, doesn't create anxiety that it's fun. Two things. The development of these young guys.
3: Right.
2: Just that's like the priority. And then the potential in the 2027 draft and the assets they're going to bring to bear. I was talking to a draft analyst. Who was it? Said it's the best draft of his lifetime in his professional
3: career.
2: And
3: he's not just talking about quarterbacks.
2: No, overall. Because here's the deal. The consolation prize, if you have a top five pick and you don't get a quarterback,
3: it's Jeremiah.
2: It may be the best receiver prospect since Julio Jones. And
3: even the Alabama Williams?
2: Ryan Williams. He had a bad
3: last year.
2: But I mean, there are so many intriguing prospects in this draft besides the quarterbacks. And a generational receiver is part of the equation. So the Browns are going to have a real opportunity to add to this core beyond
0: the assets they have. They said Jeremiah Smith, if he was in this past draft, you might have taken him over Mendoza.
2: There was a GM who told me at the combine after Jeremiah's freshman year when he caught the Notre Dame pass, there was a GM who said, we would take him number one.
0: Wow.
2: Over
0: Cam Ward.
2: He would have been our number one pick.
0: Wow. Well,
3: that's good for the Browns.
0: It's going to be a good one.
3: Quarterbacks could be pushed.
2: Well, listen, if you're Tennessee, you're probably not going to trade, but you're going to take Jeremiah Smith.
3: Right.
2: And that helps you, you know, if you have the fifth pick.
3: Yeah, it's as good as a trade.
2: Yeah.
0: Right. If a guy gets pushed down. All right, Jake, I want to go through, and I'm sure Tony does too, some of these college quarterbacks with you. And then, Tony, before we let you out of here... I didn't even tell Coop this.
2: How do I get a sabbatical?
3: We are not bringing the lasso.
0: Coop, I'm wondering if there can be one group lasso question before Tony Grossi.
2: Hey, we can't have our own?
0: For his sabbatical. This is 850 ESPN Cleveland. You could watch at the ESPN Cleveland YouTube page.
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13: 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This is about the offense.
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14: It's a little more assertiveness from Andrew. 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
0: Look, I
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0: 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Like me, you'll be saying, I love my windows. Jake, we turn our lonely eyes to you because they're saying this quarterback class is so fantastic. Overall, do you think it's overhyped, or do you think this really is on the level of 1983 and a couple years ago where you had five, six quarterbacks go in the first round?
2: Yeah, I don't think anything is ever going to stack up to 1983. I mean, you just...
1: That three was Hall of Famers.
2: Yeah, I mean, it's just ridiculous. But I think the comp is probably the Caleb Williams, Drake May, Jaden...
0: Daniels, McCarthy,
2: Bo Nix. That's what this draft is looking like it'll be.
0: It's a pretty, Tony, pretty darn good quarterback
1: class. What about
0: class?
1: The Baker draft? Baker, Josh Allen, Sam Darnold, Lamar
2: James. Yeah, I think that's another probably good comp. Like, because it's got this star power at the top, but it's got some good depth.
1: How about Joe Burrow, Tua,
0: Justin Herbert.
1: Herbert. Yeah. I mean, that was it there.
2: It's one of those type of draft. Now, time will tell whether it... You know, if it's better or worse than some of those, but it's already in the conversation of could it be as good or better than any of those drafts?
1: It's like the fifth quarterback could conceivably be number one overall in a typical draft.
0: Well, like maybe this past one. Like, both you and I like Mendoza, but not every NFL scout is overwhelmed.
2: But the last two
0: him.
2: Quarterback drafts, it's had no
1: it's
2: depth.
1: One. Yeah, it's only
2: one
1: been
2: and
1: one.
2: Done.
1: Yeah.
2: You know, so
0: in some of the drafts, the Browns took two quarterbacks.
2: There was some speculation that Shador might go to, you know, two when the Browns had that pick. But you know, he went in the fifth round. So they're just not, we haven't had the depth in the last couple of drafts that this one has. And it's also got the star power of the Drake May,
1: Caleb Williams. I got to ask you about this name that I'm not familiar with that is going to be a guy to watch. Drew Mestemaker.
2: Yeah.
1: What do you know about
2: him? 6'4". Your type
1: like
2: of
1: it.
2: Size.
1: Yeah.
2: Did not start in high school. Late bloomer. Got to North Texas. Eric Morris, who is from the Mike Leach, you know, air raid tree, coached at Texas Tech back in the day. He was the head coach at Oklahoma State now. He went from North Texas to Oklahoma State, brought all his guys with him from North Texas. And he's got, you know, a really good running back, a great receiver. But I have talked to... So what's interesting in college football now is other college programs have scouts that scout other college teams. It's kind of like the NFL that way. And so they're constantly evaluating not recruits as much, but like...
1: Transfers.
2: Player, not even transfers. Just every player on another team so that when they do potentially become a transfer, they know
1: what
2: they want to do.
1: Yeah.
2: So like you
1: it's
2: talk
1: like
2: to...
1: a pro personnel
2: you
1: department.
2: You talk to scouts at other college programs and they are very high on Drew Mestemaker, like first round pick high. And then you talk to like the Matt Miller, the Jordan Reeds of the world, the Mels, like he is a guy that could go in the top 15 of the 2027 draft. And when I talk about the depth of the draft, it's the Drew Mestemakers of the world that really make it happen.
0: Jake, if the draft was tomorrow, okay, Arch Manning would be the number one pick or
2: one.
0: Somebody else?
2: Nope, Arch,
0: one would be one.
2: One.
0: Wow, he
2: one
0: earned that back after a bad
2: he
0: start
2: was great
0: to the,
2: at the
0: season.
2: End of the year.
0: Yeah,
2: and Arch is going to have something he did not have last year: a bona fide number one wide receiver who also is going to be a first round pick.
1: Who's that?
2: Cam Coleman, a transfer from Auburn. Nobody saw him play because Auburn couldn't throw the ball last year because of their quarterback situation. If you watched him play, though, you're like, I cannot believe how good Cam Coleman is. It was like, how is Auburn not better with this guy? He goes to Texas. He is the second best receiver in college football, in my view, after Jeremiah. He is a stud, and I think he's going to really help Arch Manning.
0: Okay, the next group after Arch at the top includes Dante Moore. Okay, and I don't know. Some people really like Trinidad Chambliss from Ole Miss. I know he doesn't exactly have the size.
2: Really good player. I don't know.
1: Let's see what he is without Lane Kiffin.
2: Yeah, but also, like, he was good in the playoff without Lane Kiffin. I want to see more from him, but I'm intrigued. Like, I don't think he's a top 10 pick, but he could be, like, the 22nd pick.
0: CJ Carr, Notre Dame. How good of a prospect?
2: Yeah. Related to Lloyd Carr. Remember him? Yeah. Michigan. Had a terrific season. Now, he had a lot of firepower around him, so it'll be interesting to see what he looks like this year. But again, like, he was one of the reasons why I felt like Notre Dame was going to win the national title if they got into the playoff.
1: They think they're going to be there.
2: Yeah, they're going to be really good.
1: Is CJ Carr a true 6'2", or is he less than that?
2: I haven't seen him in person, but he doesn't look small.
1: Okay.
2: Yeah, he doesn't. Now, Mestemaker, I've talked to people, is a legit 6'4". Yeah.
0: Tony has been talking and touting Lenoris Sellers

0: They had the depth. Yeah.
1: The first half against Texas A&M is like Sellers at his best.
0: Yes.
1: And he was outstanding.
0: Yes.
1: I don't know what happened the second half, but if that's what you can aspire to from drafting him, to me, he's in the conversation.
0: I think there's some people in the Browns that would say, going into this season, that's our number two guy behind Arch.
2: Wow.
0: I think the Browns are really
1: high
0: on
1: him. You think that high?
0: Yeah. Huh? I think they like him.
2: So, couple
1: that
2: other
1: scares
2: guys.
1: Me a little.
2: Just a snap.
0: You and the Browns agree is never good.
2: On CJ Bailey, the quarterback from NC State.
0: Yeah, you know who his high school go-to receiver was?
2: No,
0: Jeremiah Smith.
2: Oh,
0: played
2: okay.
0: on the same team.
2: I bet they won some games.
0: They never lost. Like ever.
1: A five-star recruit? That quarterback.
0: He wasn't that highly touted. As a recruit, I don't know. Like, do people have him going in the?
2: I'm looking at some things that have him going that high.
0: I mean, he started early on at NC State. Like, he won the job right away. So, I mean, he's a good player. And
2: look, somebody's going to emerge here, Tony. To your point, nobody had Mendoza being the number one pick.
1: Mestemaker is this year's Mendoza. Although,
0: Josh Hoover might be this year's Mendoza.
1: The
0: transfer
1: replacement?
0: From TCU. Now, you talk to people in the Big 12, and they're not very impressed with Hoover because he threw a lot of picks, but they talk about Hoover the same way they talked about Will Howard when he got to Ohio State. And Will Howard obviously proved to be a championship quarterback, just a guy that was up and down.
1: So the Buckeye boys are waiting for you to mention the
2: Julian
1: Buckeye quarterback.
2: Sain is a top first round pick quarterback, you think?
0: Could be, yeah. Very accurate, very poised, not very big.
1: Right.
0: Like when you see Ohio State practice, you would assume that Tavian St. Clair is the starter and that Julian Sain is the backup.
1: Sain, just from a distance, reminds me of Brock Purdy.
0: Yeah. Oh, it's a great comparison.
1: Okay.
0: Yeah, great comparison.
1: Brock Purdy was last pick in the draft.
2: Right.
1: But what we know
0: but
1: of Brock
0: Purdy. But if
1: Brock
0: Purdy went to Ohio State instead of Iowa State,
2: he would not have been the last pick.
0: I don't know
2: pick
0: if that would
2: draft.
0: Have been
1: yeah,
0: the case.
1: Right.
2: Jaden Maiava is the quarterback at USC.
0: Led the country in QBR last year. I know you hate that stat.
1: Yeah,
0: but
1: I don't know.
0: Now, he also had Mekhi Lemon to throw to, and Jacoby Lane, who was a third round pick?
1: Yeah.
0: Where did he go? Did he go to Philly? No, he went to
1: Raiders. No,
0: he went to. Did he go to Baltimore?
1: I'm not sure.
0: No, they took. I can't remember where he got drafted by. But he had two really good receivers. But he's good, and it's gonna be interesting to see what he does with a new go to guys, but. Yeah, I mean, like, he
2: first is... First round pick?
0: I mean, could be. Super accurate.
2: Darian Mensah...
1: There you go. That's
2: ...is the new name. Quarterback at Miami who
0: he is
2: transferred...
0: the big mercenary this year.
2: From Tulane,
0: yeah.
2: Right?
0: Duke. Duke
2: from
0: to
2: Duke.
0: Miami.
2: Okay. Duke to Miami.
1: He's a bigger guy, right?
0: Yeah, oh yeah.
2: 6'3", 205, redshirt junior. Mensah's on his third school. Two seasons at Tulane...
0: Right.
2: ...before then being at Duke last year.
0: Yes, he is this year's Carson Beck, you know, the guy that Miami shelled out money for. I think that they wanted Sam Levitt initially, but when Sam Levitt, didn't come there from Arizona State, they pivoted to Mensah and talked him into coming to Miami. There was a little bit of a squabble between the two schools about, his ability to transfer. But yeah, I mean, another guy that could be a first round pick definitely has had a really impressive. You know, Duke won the ACC last year. Remember that?
2: Well, yeah.
0: They did. They won the ACC title.
2: And Miami was one of the best teams in the country and could have won the national title.
0: They didn't
2: title
0: have the ACC championship.
2: Because of the most ridiculous tiebreaker rules in conference history. Any of these other guys, Byron Brown from Auburn, Jaden Craig is at TCU.
0: Harvard guy. So Josh Hoover, TCU moved on from Josh Hoover, who went to Indiana, and they brought in the kid from Harvard. And hearing really good things about, like, that guy can play.
2: Nico Iamaliava.
0: And you know what the Browns like?
2: They like
0: Ivy League. They like Ivy League.
2: Well,
1: that'll get you in the front door.
2: Nico Iamaliava, we know.
0: Who actually, there's been a lot of, he had the great year at Tennessee, then he had the crazy transfer, and then he was terrible. But once Foster got fired and they promoted Neuheisel's son, Nico played well against Penn State. Like, they had the big upset, and they had a little 3 or 4 game run where he was playing pretty well. And then he played Indiana, got killed.
2: Yeah. Well, so did everybody else.
0: Yeah.
1: So They're still

0: one you haven't mentioned.
1: Okay, well, I've got
2: Sorsby.
1: I'm going through. Yeah, okay.
2: I mean, Sorsby would have been a first-round pick had all this not happened in the 2027 draft. I don't know how people will view him now. I don't know how he's going to play with, you know, he's going to be the villain every time he goes on the road.
0: Yeah, but if he overcomes that, his stock soars in the NFL.
2: He seems like a grossy dark horse.
0: Well, not really. I have issues with him, but just as a player, I'm really intrigued to watch him.
1: You can tell what Tony is rooting for, I think, is what every Browns fan should be rooting for, which is all of these quarterbacks.
2: We've gone through 10 quarterbacks, and I...
1: Well, I haven't mentioned Sam Leavitt. I'm fascinated in at LSU.
2: I mean, I think Sam Leavitt is really good. I want to see what he looks like at LSU with Lane, but...
0: I think he'll be super productive, but physically, he's just
2: right,
0: not,
2: but he's a good player.
1: And look, I liked Marcel Reed last year at Texas A&M. Was an absolute...
0: He's a runner.
2: He was so bad at the end of the year, but he's kind of electric.
0: Yeah.
1: He's 6'1", 185
2: He's electric.
1: Pounds,
2: he can make plays.
1: I don't think that qualifies on the grossy size.
2: You know, Browns have had a lot of success drafting A&M quarterbacks, so.
1: How about A&M pass rushers? They've had a lot of success doing that. All right, Coop, you're ready to go. It's 10:58, and Grossy turns into a pumpkin at 11 o'clock.
2: We're not going to see you till like August?
0: No, listen, I'll be on... with Cooper on Tee It Up every Saturday and Jimmy Hanlon and Cooper.
1: Playing golf and talking golf is the way Tony is going to spend
2: the next couple of weeks. Can I text you on sabbatical?
0: Okay. Of course.
2: Can I copy you when I text Riz, Brown's quarterback highlights?
0: That back and forth, I am so fed up with that back and forth. It's like, let the season play out.
1: Tony, the play with Shador yesterday is...
0: You know what?
2: This is it. I'm going to hold my hand up for as long as Mike Hall did. 8 Mississippi, seven Mississippi.
0: I think
2: three Mississippi.
0: Our fans in the YouTube audience chat room should commend me for just not acknowledging that play. I didn't make a note of it. I haven't tweeted it. It didn't exist in my world.
2: Did it go
0: on
2: the quarterback tracker?
0: No. Well, as an incompletion, that's about it.
2: With an asterisk by
1: it. We've got time for one more thing before Tony goes, and that is.
0: This will haunt the lasso of truth.
1: So, Jake, I will hand the lasso to you. Tony has agreed to take one question. You are a prying reporter, okay? Mm-hmm. So I expect you to deliver a good one.
2: Okay, I got a good one. It's a two-parter.
1: Yep. Oh, boy. Okay.
2: Can you handle two-parters?
0: Sure.
2: Who will be...
3: Can't wait for the lasso, kid.
2: Give me that. I need that. Who will be the starting quarterback and the head coach for the Cleveland Browns in 2027 week one?
0: Oh, gosh. Well, Todd Monken is the head coach.
2: They have to give him a chance.
0: Oh, yeah. They hired him to develop the next quarterback.
2: I'm worried that they're kneecapping him and they're going to blame him.
0: No, I don't see that at all.
2: Have you been impressed with him?
0: Yes.
2: Okay.
0: Yeah. You're a big fan of his.
2: I know. I mean, I'm the biggest.
0: He's asking for you after every press conference. Where's my buddy Jake at?
2: I think that he's going to do well with what he has to work with, but I think they need to keep in mind, like, this is a team that we're building them back up, you know? Like,
0: I think he's very much in the Dean Podesta
2: plans. Tanking era is over. This is the new era.
0: Yeah.
2: All right.
0: And here's one thing about with you in studio I wanted to bring up.
2: Yes.
0: I brought it up. He is such a hands-on receivers coach.
2: Yeah.
0: You know, that's his specialty more than quarterbacks. He's not a quarterback whisperer. Like people think, you know,
2: he's coached everything.
0: I know, and he's succeeded. But you go out there, he spends more time with the receivers than the quarterbacks. And it's not because he doesn't like the assistant coach he put in charge. That's not it at all. His system adds so much responsibility to the receivers. He wants it done the way he wants it done.
2: And that wasn't Kevin's MO. Kevin was tight ends, you know.
0: Run, you know.
2: The receivers
0: play
2: were kind
0: action,
2: of secondary.
0: Play action,
2: like.
0: Yeah. So anyway, I wanted to bring that up with you about Monken. Who's going to be the 2027 quarterback? I don't know. We just went through 10 guys.
2: How fun is it going to be?
1: But it's going to be one of those 10.
2: Can I tell you, how fun is it going to be if it's Arch Manning?
0: Oof.
2: And will Jimmy be able to handle his glee?
1: What a great...
0: Jimmy will facilitate it as much as he can.
2: No, I mean, would Jimmy be able to contain himself?
1: Hold on. Of Tony Grossi's 100 years war
2: I think
1: career.
2: That would be the end of the war. I could be over.
0: I don't know.
2: Would have to. We'd have to retire you at that point. Too much.
0: I don't know. I know one thing. This narrative outside of Cleveland that Arch Manning would never play for the Browns couldn't be more wrong. He's more likely to tell the Jets no and Arizona no than he is the Cleveland
2: Browns.
0: Are
2: you ready for, like, you thought it was crazy with Johnny? There is going to be so much hype with the Browns if they end up with Arch Manning. And it's going to be fun.
0: Yeah,
2: not if you cover the team, but
0: no, it'll be fun. I mean, it'll be pure football. It won't be drama.
2: Right? We've had so much drama. Can we just play football?
1: I like drama. It's just I like it on Sunday at about 3:45. That's Todd the Monken, kind of drama that you want. This.
2: Todd Monken, Arch Manning, new stadium, Super Bowl trophy.
0: Jared Verse, defensive player of the year.
2: Let's go, Tony.
1: Tony, on that note, we say adieu. Tony Grossi. Ladies and gentlemen, off to sabbatical. We will play the Riz Quiz on The Really Big Show next.
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vacation. One of the Buckeye boys, Nick Paulus, is coming in studio. We're going to play the Riz Quiz, guys, in just a second. I have categories, I have questions, and I may even have prizes for you. If you perform up to your standard, I might have a little something-something, which one of the rules of the Riz Quiz, you're not supposed to have any prizes or anything. Jake, did you see the

0: Seahawks Super Bowl ring. Oh my God.
1: It looks ridiculous.
2: So, it's cool or not cool?
1: It's so cool.
0: One of the things that's happened is that every team that wins a championship, I feel like they need to keep one-upping each other for the ring that they end up putting together. The Seahawks maybe have, and part of it is the color scheme of like just their colors look so great, but it just made me wonder. When the Browns finally get this and finally do this for this city at some point before the sun supernovas, I do expect it to happen.
2: Do you think the Browns will win a Super Bowl before the
0: world ends?
2: Before we die.
3: Before everyone dies or
2: no, me and Aaron die because we're like the same age,
0: I'm 43. How old are you?
2: Yeah, 45.
3: You got another 30, 40 years ahead of you.
2: Yeah,
3: so.
2: Will the Browns win in 30 years?
0: Yeah. Yes. Okay. Yeah, I think in the next 30 years it's lock. Couple of times.
2: Don't jinx it.
0: Jake, there are going to be fans that buy their own Nick, don't you think? There are going to be fans that buy their own version of the Browns Super Bowl ring.
1: That Seattle replica ring goes for $15,000 for the replica alone.
2: People will sell their cars. Yeah,
0: Jake. People will sell their kids. Like, you know.
3: I mean, there were replica Cavs championships.
1: Yeah, but these, but those are like.
2: That's Cavs.
1: DHgate.
0: This is people broke the curse. People will wear them, I swear, down to Hooples to go have a drink. Like, they're going to wear them everywhere.
3: Be right over there at Shooters.
1: So they're also doing the new thing where they can be transformed into a necklace, too.
0: And I like that.
1: I like it, too. And it comes out as Lumen Field. Did you see that?
0: Incredible.
3: Yeah.
0: So can I explain? The necklace piece of this, Jake, is important to me because I would never wear that big clunky ring.
2: Can't type with it.
0: But the necklace might be something.
3: That was my big worry. You can't type with it.
2: You can't play the piano with it. That's
0: for
2: sure.
0: No, you can't do anything with it.
2: Can you play the piano with your like wedding ring on?
0: Of course.
2: Okay.
0: Yeah, I don't take my wedding ring off to play the piano. I don't take my wedding ring off for anything except for.
3: Ice skating and everything like that.
0: Except for when I go out to the bars,
2: Vegas.
0: Everybody. All right. I think on that note, it's about time for us to play for first time in a long time, an edition of the Riz Quiz. Our contestants are
2: I'm
0: in
2: very
0: studio.
2: Glad, by the way, that we did away with, what was that, top 10? Retired that.
1: Yeah,
0: there was some good other good
3: I had fun
2: it
3: with
2: was
3: that.
2: A good try.
3: I think I was 3-0 in that, so I had fun with that.
2: That's exactly the problem.
0: All right, guys, it's time for us to play the Riz Quiz. For those of you who've never played the Riz Quiz before, we have three contestants, we have three categories, we have four rounds. You have to pick one category, at least every category at least once, and then in the bonus round, you get to pick whichever category you like the best. There's only one kind of question, no easy and hard, and every question is worth 1 point. Now, there is no punishment for an incorrect guess, and you cannot pass. So no shoving your question onto somebody else. You're worried that they know it. You're going to go ahead and guess. All of that strategy is gone. Jake Trotter, you will go first. Justin Cooper, Coop, as
2: pass.
0: He is known to some, will go second. Nick Paulus will go third. Our three categories for questions. I'd like to thank ChatGPT for its assistance in helping write
2: Typical.
0: The questions today. I'll make sure they're correct. Steven Spielberg is our first category. I will read you the description of the movie, and you will tell me the Steven Spielberg film. Number two is soccer. Just in general, one of the world's most favorite sports. Question number three, soulmates. I'll give you the famous person. You tell me the famous person that they are married to or were married to. Again, those categories. Spielberg, soccer, soulmates, Jake Trotter.
2: Reg, this could be problematic for me. I don't know. We'll see.
0: Jake Trotter, you have the very first question. How would you like to proceed?
2: So I pick, I guess.
0: You got to pick a category.
2: I guess
0: here.
2: I'll go Spielberg.
0: Spielberg.
2: Oh, here he goes, trying to find the hardest question, Coop.
0: Yeah, I'm trying
2: it's
0: to
2: taking him
0: it.
2: A long time.
3: He's got to go through so many ChatGPT
1: notes. Don't talk to me. You're my opponent
3: everything.
1: Right now. I gotta
3: lock
1: in.
3: Lock in, baby.
2: Any day.
0: And an alien invasion threatens the future of humanity. Catastrophic nightmare is depicted through the eyes of one American family fighting for survival.
4: I mean, is this Disclosure Day? I haven't seen it.
3: I don't think that he'd go
4: Why?
3: There.
4: I mean, isn't that what it's about?
1: You don't think ChatGPT would
3: I don't
1: go
3: think,
1: there?
3: Yeah, exactly.
0: An alien invasion. I want you to listen carefully and realize that Steven Spielberg has done more than one movie about aliens. He's done about 12 of them.
4: Well, then how am I supposed to...
0: And this is specific to one movie. An alien invasion threatens the future of humanity. E.T. didn't threaten the future of humanity. I'll give you that.
1: You sure?
0: The catastrophic nightmare is depicted through the eyes of one American family fighting for survival.
4: Was this... Reg, did he do War of the Worlds? Was that a
1: Spielberg
4: movie?
1: Whoa.
4: I don't know anything when it comes to
2: War of the Worlds.
4: Quiz.
2: Final answer.
0: All right. You want to lock in War of the Worlds.
4: Is that the title of it?
0: War of the Worlds is correct. What a
3: good choice. Good choice.
4: Okay, Reg, could that have been Disclosure Day?
0: No.
4: It wouldn't have fit. Okay. I haven't seen it. I don't know. All right.
0: No. I don't think so.
4: All right.
0: I've got Jake with a point. I've got Cooper, I've got Nick, and Coop, you're up with your category selection. Spielberg, soccer, or soulmates?
1: Let's go soulmates.
4: Oh, boy.
0: Ooh,
1: switch it up.
0: Soulmates. I give you the famous person. You tell me the famous person that they are married to. Rita Wilson.
1: Rita Wilson?
4: I know this.
3: Come on.
4: She's Greek, so.
0: Rita Wilson. This is a great category, by the way.
3: It is a great category.
4: Damn, I wish I would have
3: already that. Like this one.
0: Coop, Rita Wilson.
1: Who is Rita Wilson?
0: Oh my God.
3: A collective moan of everyone of the 80s.
0: Reg is so disappointed
4: in you. She's in My Big Fat
0: you.
4: Greek Wedding.
1: My Big Fat Greek. Name some other stuff that she's in so I can put
3: no.
1: a face. Why can't I? I can't
4: just
1: put a face to the
4: done.
1: Husband?
4: X him out. Take him down.
1: Hold on.
0: Take a
4: you
0: swing.
4: You got to guess.
0: Take a swing.
1: Ben Stiller.
0: Rita Wilson is
4: Tom Hanks.
0: Not married to Ben Stiller. She's married to Tom Hanks.
1: What else is Rita Wilson?
0: Who's a Guardians fan. The Guardians organization. Curtis Danberg. Bart Swain.
1: Don't turn this into a sports take. Don't turn this into a sports take.
4: What are some Rita Wilson
1: me?
4: Movies? She was in That Thing You Do. She was?
0: Great
4: yeah.
0: movie.
4: What She's near she? The end. She's the bartender lady. Okay.
1: Oh, I know Rita Wilson.
4: That was a Tom Hanks playtone of...
0: She's in Jingle All the Way.
4: Great Christmas
3: Oh, I forgot
4: movie.
3: About that. Yeah,
1: you're
3: going to
1: go Jingle All the Way is your go-to.
4: She's pretty much in anything Tom Hanks was in.
0: Schwarzenegger's
4: wife.
0: She's in Sleepless in Seattle. Mm-hmm. She's in...
3: Never seen that.
1: Never seen Sleepless.
4: Oh, very classy
1: no.
4: lady.
0: It's the best rom-com there's ever been.
4: And she's a musician. She puts a lot of albums out, too.
0: Runaway Bride.
4: One of the great Greek-Americans.
0: Rita
4: right,
0: Wilson is married to Tom
1: Hanks.
0: You get
1: it. You're Greek.
0: All
1: Whatever,
4: you're
1: dude.
4: You're 0 for 1.
0: All right. Coop, Spielberg.
1: Sorry you cheated.
0: Soccer or soulmates?
1: Isn't it Nick?
3: It is my turn.
0: I'm sorry. Who did I say?
1: You said Coop.
3: You said Coop.
0: I'm sorry. This is
3: Let
0: Nick
3: me.
0: I'm
3: just going to rip the Band-Aid off soccer.
0: He's going to the soccer
3: is
0: questions.
3: What it is.
0: Okay.
1: I feel like these are going to be like very basic rule questions or something
3: God
1: like
3: bless.
1: That.
4: We
3: I
4: finally
3: so.
4: Have a category Emmett would get right. He's not here.
3: Right, yeah.
0: Who scored The Hand of God? Who scored, Nick?
4: Just the give your yeah, wrong it, answer.
3: It, yeah.
0: I mean, if you're a sports, this is an iconic sports play.
4: It's
0: who
4: not a
0: scored,
4: hard question.
0: Who scored?
3: I mean, it is if for, you don't know soccer.
4: Right, go ahead. Just give your answer.
3: Who scored? Lionel Messi.
0: Maradona.
1: Jake Trotter,
0: man. Who's hosting the
3: right.
0: This isn't the
3: I mean,
0: Jake
3: to be fair,
0: Trotter
3: he's only
0: worst.
3: He's answering the question. I'm, yeah.
0: You were okay. in the right country.
4: He
3: well,
4: was?
3: I knew it's Brazil. I knew it was
4: right
3: Brazil.
4: Right now, Jake's being...
0: It's
4: not the right country.
3: It's one or the other.
4: You don't know Messi is Argentinian?
3: I don't.
4: Oh, my gosh.
3: Ask me if I care.
4: Go ahead.
3: I don't.
4: It's Nick's turn now first. You,
3: Brazil, Argentina, whatever.
0: You better care. We go to round two. You've eliminated soccer off the board.
3: Thank
0: do you
3: God.
0: Want to go to the married couples or do you want to go Steven Spielberg?
3: Let's go Spielberg.
0: OK, Okay. Let's go to Spielberg. I'm trying to find, you know, which one of these would be good for you. Here we go. I like this. All right, Nick. When a revolt on a Spanish slave ship causes it to be captured off the coast of Long Island, the Americans take it upon them to decide whether the captives are free to return home. Would you like me to read it again?
3: Yeah, sure.
4: Reg, you know,
1: not going to help him.
0: Yeah. I mean, these are all famous movies. When a revolt,
4: I didn't know he directed this movie.
0: What do you think I'm going to give you? Jaws?
3: Well, I was hoping.
4: Shark in the water.
0: A bunch of dinosaurs eat people. What might it be? When a revolt on a Spanish slave ship causes it to be captured off the coast of Long Island, Americans take it upon themselves to decide whether their captives are free to return home.
3: God, I have no idea.
4: You want me to tell you?
0: No idea.
3: Captain Phillips.
4: Amistad.
0: Captain Phillips is wrong.
3: Never.
0: Amistad
3: never
0: is correct.
3: Never heard that movie ever.
4: Matthew McConaughey, right? Yeah.
3: Really?
4: Yeah.
3: Okay.
1: And Anthony Hopkins.
4: Plays John Quincy Adams.
0: There's a guy in it. Morgan Freeman. Have you ever heard of him?
3: Yeah, I've heard of Morgan Freeman. I've heard
1: of the movie come out.
0: The movie came 20 years out ago? In 1997. How old were you in 1997?
4: I was just born.
1: I mean, Nick,
3: I was nine.
4: 30 years ago.
1: There you go. Yeah,
0: Nick, you should know. Move on.
4: Sorry.
1: At 9 years old?
3: Yeah.
4: It's okay.
1: Come on.
0: Couple of empty categories That's for fine. Nick. We go to Coop. Coop struggled with the married couples. Does he want to go Spielberg or does he want to go Soulmates?
1: Spielberg for these two movie nuts over here.
0: He wants to go to Spielberg.
1: If I don't know this, he'll make some connection of questioning my Browns knowledge or Cavs knowledge from it.
0: Okay. A young farm boy.
1: Do you know it already?
4: It's just your expression when he said that.
0: A young farm boy enlists to serve in World War I after his beloved horse is sold to the cavalry. His hopeful journey takes him out of England and onto the front lines as war rages on.
4: Did they go to Gallipoli? Is that where that...
0: Gallipoli?
4: Yeah.
0: Galilee?
4: No, Gallipoli. Yeah. It's in Turkey.
5: Gallipoli's a really good movie itself.
4: But I mean, that's not the... All right, go ahead. Sorry.
0: Let's get back to the young farm
1: boy.
0: Can
1: you say it again?
0: A young farm boy enlists to serve in World War I after his beloved horse is sold to the cavalry. His hopeful journey takes him out of England and onto the front lines as the war rages on. Gonna need an answer.
1: War Horse?
0: War Horse, is that your final answer?
1: Sure. I don't know what it is. You said horse.
4: You got it right.
3: Let's go!
4: Is it a...
3: Contact.
4: Do they go... Food. Is the fighting the...
3: Yeah, Homestead was in there too.
4: Reg.
1: Horse was in there.
4: Do they go to Gallipoli?
1: You wouldn't have mentioned horse.
0: Am I, Reg, can you confirm no foul play there? No Googling, nothing?
5: No, I didn't say anything.
0: Coop, nice job putting that together.
1: Thanks.
0: War Horse was nominated for Best Picture. It is a really good movie. It was based on a play on Broadway that a friend of mine was in.
1: Can't believe it.
0: Actually, the original cast. Coop is on the board. We go to Jake Trotter. He has answered Spielberg. Does he want soccer? Or does he want Soulmates?
4: So if I get this right, Paulus is eliminated, correct?
0: Yeah. Okay.
3: Sure.
0: If you get this right, Nick, Paulus is eliminated.
4: Let's go Soulmates.
3: You get one of the next two. It doesn't matter.
4: Soulmates.
0: He wants to go to Soulmates.
1: You're going
0: to
1: miss this.
4: Probably.
0: John Legend is married to...
1: I know this one.
4: Oh, God, what's her name? Christy Teigen?
0: I need a final answer.
4: Teigen.
0: I need a first and last name.
4: Do I have the last name right, first of all?
0: I'm not telling,
1: can't
0: I'm
1: say
0: not
1: anything.
0: Telling you that. I'm not telling you that.
3: 5 seconds.
4: Christy Teigen.
2: Chrissy Teigen?
0: All right, what is your final answer, please?
2: Chrissy Teigen.
0: Is correct. Jake's on the board for number two.
3: Congrats.
2: What did I say? Christy?
1: You said Christy. You're still going back and forth with Christy. Was really hoping you were
2: She
1: with
2: hasn't
1: Christy.
2: Really been in the, like, I feel like she's Christy. Been around lately. She used to be super famous.
0: She still is super famous.
2: So.
0: Famous enough to qualify for this category. Okay, Jake, you have the opportunity here to end this right now.
2: Soccer.
0: You're going to go to soccer.
2: Well, I mean, I have
1: he has to go
2: soccer.
0: He has to go to soccer.
2: Yeah, right.
0: That is right. All right. Who holds the record?
2: Oh, God.
0: For the most goals scored in a World Cup in their career?

0: This is kind of a longevity question.
1: Yeah, a little bit.
0: So I could be Messi. I don't think it's Ronaldo. And like Pele is kind of like...
1: lingering there?
0: Okay. Shoot.
1: All the guys you mentioned are, you know, around the top 10. Like, you just have to pick one. I will tell you it is 16 goals, and there is a guy with 15, and there's a guy with 14, and there are two guys with 13.
0: Yeah, and I probably named three of the five. I'll go with Pele.
1: Pele is your final answer.
0: Oh, wrong.
1: Pele ain't going to get it done. The door is open for Coop here to get this into the bonus round.
0: Well, he gets a new question, right?
1: Yeah.
0: What was the answer?
1: Miroslav Klose is the answer. Yep. He's German, scored 16 goals.
0: Golly. Sure.
1: Ronaldo, 15.
2: Have his jersey.
1: Okay. Pele, 12. Mm. Mbappe also has 12.
0: Already.
1: Messi has 13.
0: I didn't think it was Messi.
1: Messi scores four goals in this World Cup. He'll take over the record.
0: That's a lot harder than Paulus's question.
1: I didn't know how big a soccer fan you were, you know?
0: Yeah.
1: But Paulus didn't get it right, so I think we need another soccer question.
0: This is Coop, who doesn't know soccer, right?
1: Coop, do you know soccer?
2: No.
0: It
3: doesn't matter. He'll get one named Warhorse as well. So
0: he'll pull that one out.
2: Nick, you're a little salty, Mr. Ofer over there. Go ahead, Aaron.
1: The 2022 World Cup.
0: It's not your game. You're top 10.
3: There it is.
1: The 2022 World Cup was played in Qatar. Qatar, as some might know it. The final was between which two teams?
0: Oh, God.
1: And who won?
0: That's so easy. One of the all-time classics.
2: Argentina. This was like the only World Cup I watched, and I'm forgetting who
1: they play.
0: It's a great game.
1: One of the best sporting events I've ever watched.
0: It might be the best soccer game I've ever seen in my life.
1: You know, I watched this game in the NICU, holding Levi was still in the hospital, but I was holding Levi watching this game. It was the first sporting event Levi and I ever watched
0: together. You'll always connect that to that.
2: I know Argentina won, but it wasn't like...
1: It won in PKs.
2: It wasn't like Brazil or...
0: Messi was incredible.
3: I think I know who it is.
1: 5 seconds. 4, 3, 2.
2: It was Argentina versus...
1: 1.
2: Spain.
1: Spain.
3: France?
0: France.
1: It locks in, and it is France.
3: Dummy.
1: And Jake Trotter.
4: Shut your face.
1: Jake Trotter is the winner. Jake.
0: What else is new? I own this game.
1: Argentina and France. Who finished third, Jake? You remember?
0: Morocco.
1: Croatia third.
2: Morocco
0: had a great run.
1: How about Jake Trotter with one of the great performances with some really good categories? Thanks to everybody for being here and for playing. We'll have sound check.
0: Did I get a prize? Or is that just Paulus?
3: No.
0: Oh, okay. I get a new monitor. We have a bunch of them.
1: I have something waiting for Nick from the Ohio State team shop that I was going to give him, whether he won or not. But anyway, we'll continue. More of RBS is next.
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0: Hey, want to remind everybody, Block Party is coming. It's one of our biggest events of the entire year, and it is so much fun. It's Saturday, June 27th, noon to 4. I don't know if Jake Trotter has promised that he is going to be making an appearance. Are you in town for the Block Party this year? Are you able to go?
1: So we have our Greek festival that weekend, so I'll try to pop by.
0: All right,
1: I'm sorry, Coop. I didn't mean to mention it.
0: Noon to 4, Universal Windows Direct.
1: St. Demetrius, by the way.
0: Ohio Basement Authority, PK Wadsworth Heating and Cooling, The Lake House, and True Fan Travel, in addition to all the baklava you could eat at the Block Party. Outside the ESPN Cleveland studios, what's the best thing to eat at the Greek festival? Is it the
1: I think it's the lamb. The lamb shanks are terrific. You know, I brought a bunch of food to the Block Party a couple of years ago, and Gerard ate like five meals in one. I brought like enough food for 10 people, and Gerard ate half of it.
0: He can put on a show. Gerard knows a great sandwich when he sees one more than anyone else I've ever met. The other thing that was amazing about, you know, traveling with Gerard and stuff, because we went to San Francisco together a couple of times when the Cavs were playing in the finals. Gerard knows everywhere good to eat in the Bay Area.
1: So his spot.
0: We would eat nice dinners together that were delicious. And then he took me to this burger place. That's a Northern California burger chain. It's not In-N-Out Burgers. It's called like Checkers Burgers or something. I got to ask him what it was called. It's one of the best burgers I've ever had. I remember it was the only meal I ate that day, and it was still one of the most satisfying food days that I've ever had.
1: California is an underrated burger state.
0: It's the king of burgers. Saturday, June 27th, noon to 4. We won't go to California, but we'll have our Block Party with live music. It's open to everybody, and it's a festival of all things that we love here at ESPN Cleveland. Go to ESPNClevelandEvents.com for more information. ESPNClevelandEvents.com. Jake, if you could go to one this weekend, would you go to the United States soccer game tonight against Paraguay? Would you go to Game 5 of the NBA Finals, Spurs-Knicks tomorrow night? Or would you go to Game 6 of the Stanley Cup in Vegas? John Tortorella has already guaranteed victory and that the series is going back to Carolina for Game 7. Would you go to Vegas for the Knights and the Hurricanes?
1: Not NHL. I've been to a NBA Finals game before, a couple of them.
0: Any in Cleveland have you been?
1: No. But I went to the LeBron, Miami Heat, Oklahoma City in 2012, which the Thunder won and then lost 4-1.
0: It's the only game they won in the series.
1: And then I think I went to Game 5. In Oklahoma City last year against the Pacers.
0: Which the Thunder
1: won.
0: Yeah. And then lost Game 6.
1: And then it went to Game 7.
0: Yeah, and then won Game 7 sort of anticlimactically after Halliburton went down.
1: So I've never been to a World Cup game before and was kind of bummed that, like, we don't have – there's no site by us. What I mean, like, what's the closest? Philly?
0: Chicago, I think,
1: Toronto?
0: Is the site. Oh, Toronto would be close, yeah.
1: But, I mean, it's 5 hours, and then you have to pay what for tickets?
0: The ticket prices are insane.
1: I'm not going.
0: But, Jake, they're coming down. The face value of those tickets, the idea that you're going to spend $10,000 to go to a pool play World Cup game.
1: I wouldn't even spend $300.
0: Not happening. It'll be a cool vibe, I would imagine, in L.A. tonight. You're going to the United States and Paraguay, if you had a choice?
1: Well, I would not hate watching the Spurs lose on their home floor. But I would probably pick the United States soccer game just because I've never been.
0: Is Wemby a villain yet?
1: I hate the Spurs.
0: You already hate the Spurs.
2: Thank you, Jake.
1: Hate.
0: Coop, do you hate Wemby already?
2: I hate Wemby already.
1: It's already approaching the level that I hated the Golden State team.
2: Yeah. You know what it is? It's like the Steph Curry
1: effect.
2: Like Steph Curry, everyone in the national media is like, oh my gosh, Wemby, like, and then they completely dismiss the dirty stuff that if another player would do it that they dislike, like a James Harden would do it, they would be all over him.
0: By the way,
2: full on elbowed.
0: Had a terrible flagrant.
1: Skips media. He gets a warning. Everybody else gets fined into oblivion.
2: Right.
1: I never hated Steph Curry. I hated Draymond Green.
2: Oh, I hated Steph Curry.
1: And I semi-hated Clay because he just always hit every
2: shot.
1: Still
2: hate Steph Curry.
0: Still.
1: I was at the game that.
0: We hate Steph, Jake, just so you know, because everybody thought he was better than LeBron for a few minutes, and then everybody realized he is the greatest shooter of all time, but he cannot shine LeBron James' shoes.
2: Exactly.
1: I was at the game. Steph hit like a half-court shot to send the game against Oklahoma City to overtime, and I was like, I knew it was going in the moment he shot it. God. You ever seen that highlight before?
0: Yeah, the double bang.
1: I was at the other end of the floor in the end zone watching that. You could just tell it was going in. But I hate the Spurs. I never hated the Spurs before. I hate them now.
2: I mean, that makes sense. I mean,
0: they're more hateable now than they were with Duncan and
1: Rob. People were talking about the Thunder are hateable. I think the Spurs are more hateable than the Thunder.
2: I don't hate the Thunder. Everyone hates the Thunder because of obvious the foul baiting. And I actually, everyone else on the Spurs, I love their game. Like, I love Dylan Harper. I love Stephon Castle.
1: Those two guys are good.
0: I would love to get to the sound check right now.
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0: 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And remember, if another company did it, it is not reliable. Todd Monken doesn't have a quarterback quite yet for the Browns, but he's not really worried about it either.
5: Oh, I don't see it that way. It would be if I didn't think either one of them were capable of starting. It would feel different if I didn't feel like their progression hadn't gotten to this point where I think they both can start and play winning football. I'm convinced of it, and I'd say it if I didn't. I can't decide now because I think both have earned the opportunity to continue to compete once we put the pads on.
0: Jake, this was an interesting read by you. Explain what you think is going on, what he's really saying about Watson and Shador, more related to his ability to coach just about anybody.
1: Yeah, I think that he thinks that he can get winning football out of these quarterbacks more so than they have shown that they're winning caliber players at the quarterback position.
0: Mike Bajakian, not Pete or Paul Bajakian, is the quarterback coach for the Browns. This was interesting on if he thinks Shador could catch up to Deshaun in terms of getting the offense right in the plays.
6: Shador's done a great job. They've both done a great job at that. And I love coach's approach to install and how we're challenging. We've thrown a ton at from a volume standpoint, from an install standpoint, in terms of cadence, procedure, the ability to drive the car and get us in and out of the right plays. And they've embraced it, and they've both done a great job of it. So I credit coach's philosophy of throwing it at them early. And, you know, it's almost like, hey, you got to sink or swim, and they're both swimming.
0: Jake, I don't know if you realized this when you were doing media and covering the Browns on a day-to-day basis. It does feel like the minute the coaches start talking or players, they just throw some piece of equipment in reverse so that there is a beep, beep.
2: Not only
0: beep,
2: that, Aaron, there's construction beep going on in the UH building because they're building Jimmy's World. So yeah, it's like,
0: well, they're building this incredible sports medicine facility in Berea that's going to be just incredible. That's the UH sports medicine team, University Hospitals, the official healthcare provider of the Browns. You know, we love them. Nathan was on CBD yesterday. Nathan Zagura. Both Watson and Shador, he says, look pretty good.
7: There was a lot of quarterback run action today in some of their 3-by-1, some of their empty periods. And Deshaun looks good in some of those run situations. Shador looked good in those as well. And he does a good job. He's slippery. He finds a way to pick up yards as a runner that belie his, you know, he's not a track star, but he's good at it last year. I think he averaged, you know, what did he average last year? I want to say it was close to like 7 yards a carry.
0: Do you think Deshaun's legs are going to play into this whole
1: thing?
0: I'm
1: kind of intrigued by Watson, the runner. And, you know, like Jackson Dart, for example, with the Giants, they clearly don't want him to run as much because he's going to get hurt. And he's the, you know, right now, the franchise quarterback for
0: Watson's
1: the Giants.
0: Going to get hurt anyway, so might as well.
1: But I'm just saying, like, I don't think you feel like all this risk running Watson. So
0: no,
1: you're not afraid to run him.
0: No.
1: I think that could maybe be something. The one thing that Watson, even when he was playing poorly, never really left him was his ability to run the football times.
0: And he had a shoulder injury here, remember. Before then, he had 2 torn Achilles. So I want to see him run against other NFL teams after he went through those 2 injuries.
1: Totally fair. He's never been and never going to be Michael Vick, but he is pretty good about getting first downs and moving the chains, running the football when he's not scrambling back, when he's actually trying to run
0: forward. Yeah.
1: And I think that could be an interesting part of the equation for the offense.
0: Who is Joey McGuire?
1: Coach at Texas Tech.
0: Okay, there he is. The coach at Texas Tech.
1: Play Sorsby clips.
0: Talked about the Brendan Sorsby situation.
8: this happened on Monday, and then all of a sudden there's just like this a rage. I understand, you know, like for some reason as a society, we've been okay with other things that happens and allowing players to play. And this has been the one thing that has united people that we're against, you know. And it's crazy because it's not murder. It's not beating somebody. Or,
1: so I hate there, the whataboutism.
8: A lot of things that we're working through. None of this is okay. When nobody, like with us doing this, but for us as a university, I do want y'all to tell y'all, we were not a part of this lawsuit by any way.
1: Well, it's like, well, you know, you're charged with armed robbery. Well, I didn't kill anyone. Like, that guy killed someone, so, like, I shouldn't go to jail.
0: Also, no one is saying that Brendan Sorsby shouldn't be allowed to have a job or that he should be thrown in prison for the rest of his life, but we are saying that given where he is in his recovery and what he's done, allowing him to play high-level college sports right now is a crazy idea.
1: And the part of it that I find, and I know, like, all those Texas Tech people really well, you know, for a number of years. I mean, not the coaching staff, but the administration part has been there for a long time. And, like, the thing I find disingenuous is, like, well, you know, we're trying to support the student-athlete. We saw the president say that in their little roundtable thing yesterday. You don't have to play him to support him.
0: That's correct.
1: Like, they keep saying that, but, like, okay, like, you can keep him on scholarship. You can keep him on his NIL deal.
0: Right.
1: You can provide him with the opportunities to seek treatment, et cetera, et cetera. But you don't have to play him.
0: Well,
1: they leave that part out.
0: You know, in the NBA, if you get caught up in a gambling thing, they'll either, you know, ban you for life. I mean, Emmanuel Clase is never going to pitch again in the major leagues. I don't know whether he'll be able to participate in some Dominican baseball or something, but not here.
1: Yeah.
0: Because there's a real system of rules in place that say that they just, so in college right now,
1: there's two parts of this I wonder.
0: There are no rules. If you imagine leaving it up to the Guardians to decide whether Emmanuel Clase should be allowed to pitch again. Well, something tells me with his 0.4 ERA, he'd still be out there on the mound.
1: So this is the thing that so with the Texas Tech situation, Sorsby never played at Tech before. He played at Cincinnati, and then he played at Indiana, and that's where all these bets happen. So I wonder, like, if this would be different if he had bet on Tech games and he was still at Tech, like, against Tech, for Tech. The other part of it, and I think people are having these conversations because this is happening elsewhere. Like, it just is. What if it were, you know, the quarterback of your school? How would you feel about it?
2: If it were Julian Sain?
1: Yeah.
0: Gross.
1: Now, but I mean, but like, would Ohio State fans be acting the same way Texas Tech fans? I think everybody's got to think about
2: before they throw
1: stones at glass houses.
0: Well, I think this is something that in sports forever and always, going back to Shoeless Joe Jackson, has just been completely unacceptable.
1: Like, I feel like Ohio State would say, I would like to believe that they would say, well, he can't play for us.
0: Well,
1: and they also have Tavian St. Clair, which makes it easier.
0: There you go.
2: Right, and I think that's the crux of it, right? Because it's easier when you have someone in the wings. Like, if you're a smaller school and your whole season's relying on this guy, then
0: I mean,
2: then
0: Texas
2: it comes
0: Tech
2: a little
0: had the,
2: different,
0: Texas
2: right?
0: Tech had the second best defense in college football. Right, exactly.
2: I'm not saying that about Sorsby. I'm just saying, like, if you were to ask other fan base, like, Ohio State's one of those where it's like, you got, like, two guys backing them up that could start.
1: The funniest part of this is Cody Campbell, who, if you don't know, was the big money donor to Texas Tech. He's bankrolled all this Texas Tech stuff.
0: Yep.
1: And he sold his oil and gas company to pay for players at Texas Tech. And he was even putting TV commercials out about how college sports could be saved. He didn't really explain how he was going to do it, but he was on these commercials and he's met with the president, et cetera, et cetera. And now he's like, well, you know, it's a broken system, so what can I do? My hands are tied. You know, I don't know how he goes forward as the savior of college sports.
0: Wait, anymore. So you're saying that some Texas oil billionaire is a little bit shady? No, never before. All right, I do want to shout out the great team at University Hospitals. I'm going to be doing a great event with them next week. We have a very special guest, Jake, that is going to be joining us at Huntington Bank Field. I will be hosting a panel, little old hammer, Dr. James Vuce, who's the head team physician of the Browns, and Nick Chubb is coming back to Cleveland. to do this event with us. He's going to be talking about recovering from injuries. He's going to be talking about the technology that UH used in order to get him back on the field. And he's going to be telling stories about his incredible Browns career. I'm going to try to convince both him and the Browns that it would just be fun if Nick were able to come back and finish his career as a Brown. 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And Coop just mentioned it. 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
1: You went from having potentially a top 4-3 defense?
0: I don't know.
1: 5-7? Whatever?
0: I guess hypothetically, yes.
1: Okay, top 3 is probably top 5. Top 5. 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
13: Both thugs, A-Kind. 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
1: Hey, what's up, Paw? Seth the Wine Guy. This is in response to Hammer's response to my voicemail from today. You know, I understand that Mike Breen is from New York, and he is a New York fan, but he is supposed to be a professional sportscaster, which means you do not let your personal feelings get involved. You know who else was from New York and covered New York Knicks games and was also the national broadcaster back in the day? Marv frickin' Albert. And Marv Albert covered the Knicks in finals, and you would never have known that Marv Albert was a Knicks fan.
0: I don't know. I'm sure you would have perceived that you thought he was calling the game in favor of the Knicks. I don't know. Do you feel like Breen's been biased in this series? No.
2: No, I haven't really.
0: It hasn't particularly struck me. And look, if you don't like it, a couple games...
2: Was Marv Albert? He was... Got it? Got it?
3: Yes! Yes! Yes!
2: Because Breen is banging...
3: With no regard for human life.
0: That's yes. Kevin Harlan.
4: No, that is. It's what is the drive on Boston when LeBron went in?
0: A spectacular move.
4: Yeah.
0: By Michael Jordan. That's Marv Albert. But with no regard for human life was Kevin Harlan.
4: But I thought against Boston when he did the jab step, went in for the dunk. Didn't he say that?
0: No, Kevin Harlan said with no regard for human life. Yes, they're two different people, Kevin Harlan and Marv Albert.
5: Did I hear General Grossi say that he can't wait until the 2027 draft? Is the general already waving the white flag on the 2026 season? Man, that's faster than Poland and France in World War II.
0: Hey, hold on.
2: Damn.
0: Too soon for the World War II smack.
2: European countries taking shrapnel.
0: You think Tony's waving the white flag on this season? No, I just think he's practical about where the quarterback
2: is. No white flag to be waved unless you're, like, are they going to win the Super Bowl? No, but I think there's a lot of intrigue and, like,
0: The Browns can have a fun season without competing to win the Super Bowl. That's it.
6: Hey guys, so Grant, what a hit right there. You are 100% correct on who the four presidents on Mount Rushmore are. It is J.W., Abe Lincoln, and Teddy Roosevelt. Let's go, Chris and Aaron. Study up. NYU, and you don't even know who's on Mount Rushmore. Also, by the way, FDR, Aaron, was currently the sitting president when Mount Rushmore was constructed.
0: Okay, I would say we got the wrong Roosevelt up there. That's just me. No offense to Teddy, be strong, carry a big stick. I would replace him with FDR, but yesterday...
2: Teddy was a great president.
0: Yesterday we were debating the Mount Rushmore of presidents, and Mount Rushmore...
2: We have a Mount Rushmore
0: We have
2: presidents.
0: A Mount Rushmore of presidents already. Jake, great stuff. Always great to have you.
2: Good to be here.
0: Coop, thank you for coming on in and losing the Riz quiz in very embarrassing fashion.
2: You knew that was going to happen the moment I walked in the door, Coop.
0: RJ, the movie critic, great work, as always, over on the other side. See Disclosure Day this weekend, which RJ really liked.
2: Yeah.
0: I know a lot of people are. I'm saving my money.
2: Toy Story 5?
0: That's coming next weekend to a...
2: Battle of the iPads?
0: Gold Hammer House near you. I'm coming up next with RBS next. Is Emmett Golden will be in... We'll drop the hammer. We got an ESPN Cleveland draft that we got to get done today. That I don't know if anybody realizes we still do that bit, but I'd like to at least try. Until about 4 minutes from now, this is 850 ESPN Cleveland. You can watch us on the ESPN Cleveland YouTube page. Like this.

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2: Their record this year was not going to be determined largely by the defense. This is about the offense.
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3: It's a little more assertiveness from Andrew. 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
1: We're on NBC tonight. No Eagle, Grant Hill, and
2: that's a really good broadcast, bro.
1: I love it. No Eagle was on another really big show.
2: I heard him. Yeah. He's very good.
1: Yeah. Thank you.
2: He was. I didn't say you.
1: Screw you.
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1: USA!
3: USA! USA! USA! USA! USA!
1: I can't name more than three guys on this team, but man, am I going to get patriotic tonight at 9 o'clock as Fox tries to figure out how to do that soccer, Emmett.
4: Yeah.
1: We will have World Cup action. Paraguay. I've never hated Paraguay before, but I'm declaring war on the people of Paraguay today. Emmett, you are rocking your jersey. It is a number 8 jersey.
4: Yeah, Weston McKennie.
1: That is Weston McKennie, who plays halfback.
4: For Juventus. He's a midfielder.
1: He plays midfield. What does that mean? What position is midfield? You play in the middle of the field?
4: Middle of the field,
1: and then halfbacks play where? Further back?
4: There aren't halfbacks. Fullbacks play on the outside of the back line, and they get up.
1: I thought I played halfback when I played soccer. This is not a position in soccer?
4: No, I don't know. I mean, I don't know what team you played for.
1: And then there were forwards, halfbacks,
4: there's center backs.
1: Okay, center back.
4: There's left back, right back.
1: And what does Pulisic play? Does he play forward?
4: Pulisic is, he's a four.
1: He's a nine, ten.
4: He's an attacking
1: player. All right,
4: so
1: what do you think happens tonight? Do you want to call your shot as we get ready for the World Cup? Game number one. Is it 9? Where are you watching tonight?
4: I'll be watching at home.
1: No, actually, no big watch party?
4: You know what? Maybe I'll go to Northfield Park Racing and watch the sports book. I actually thought about that. It's a great place to go and hang out.
1: That wouldn't be bad.
4: So that might be the place to watch it. I'm going to say 2-1 U.S. wins.
1: 2-1 United States.

0: Nick Paulus is back in the house.
1: What's up?
0: After a long vacay. Nick, call your shot. United States and Paraguay. We got to get out of the group. Don't embarrass ourselves.
1: I'll say 2-0 USA.
2: Wow.
3: USA.
2: Okay.
3: USA. USA. USA. USA.
2: You know what's really cool is everybody has their chance. At the beginning of the U.S. games, you just hear, U.S.A. And they do it, but it sounds awesome. It sounds great.
0: Emmett, you are posting on social media all these walkouts of all of these teams.
2: Yeah.
0: I got to say, man, the Congo.
2: The Congo walked in looking like
0: Joffe Joffer from.
2: Yeah, Coming to America.
0: Was that what you're
2: gonna
0: say?
2: Prince Hakeem is what I was going to say. Looked like Prince Hakeem.
0: Yeah, yep.
2: Yeah, from Coming to America. You know, they have, the Congo has a fan, a guy, I can't remember, I can't pronounce his name, but he stands and holds the pose of some famous statue in the Congo the entire 90 minutes.
0: Wait, he holds the statue up?
2: No. He stands up and holds his position like he's the statue.
0: For the entire 90 minutes of the game?
2: Yes, for the entire 90 minutes.
0: Not even at halftime is he allowed to put his arms down?
2: This is how they look right here.
0: The soccer, you got to admit, what the fans do, that's really what I'm the most into of anything else with this World Cup.
2: Yeah, I mean, that's part of what makes soccer so awesome is the fans. Listen, I know we love like, oh, Browns fans are the best, and there's some great fan bases in America. It ain't nothing. Like overseas. It ain't nothing.
0: So what happened? There's a Mexico fan who was walking with the Aflac duck or something?
2: So no, they just are turnt in Mexico.
1: I did see that.
2: They are turnt up in Mexico. So much so, they're walking down the street and someone put a Mexican jersey on a duck. And the ducks just...
1: And it's just walking right with them.
2: Yeah, just walking with them. And they also, the Mexicans who won yesterday and the South Koreans who won last night, we're kicking it together all night long. There's all type of videos of them playing Gundam style and doing shots of tequila and all type of stuff. Like
4: Opa Gundam style. Yeah.
2: I mean, this is what makes it so awesome.
0: Right,
2: you know what I'm saying?
0: And it makes me now realize I do feel crappy that we're not in one of these host cities where, you know, we would be able to hang out with people from the Congo and Mexico and party with them all night. It's the world coming together. It's happening in North America. Again, 9 o'clock tonight. You cannot listen right here on 850 ESPN Cleveland. If you listen to us, we're going to be broadcasting ESPN Radio, but we'll all be watching. We'll all be watching very carefully. I want to shout out Northeast Factory Direct with both Emmett and I enjoy endorsing. Mm-hmm. Looking for a new couch to watch the World Cup on.
2: Yeah.
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5: The biggest thing.
6: That's what she said.
7: Let's go!
0: All right, meanwhile, back here in the United States, we still have a quarterback competition going on between Shedeur Sanders and Deshaun Watson. Todd Monken said yesterday that the competition is still going because both guys have earned the opportunity to still compete for the starting job. Mm-hmm. Do you think he's disappointed that nobody has claimed this thing? Or do you believe him at his word that he feels pretty good about where the Browns quarterback situation stands?
2: I'll take him at his word. I don't, you know, Todd, I have no reason not to trust Todd Monken at the moment. Like, if he contradicts himself in the future and whatever, then okay, maybe I will. But I have no reason to not take him at his word. I'm disappointed. I would have loved for a starter to be named and we can just go forward and focus on trying to win games because what I do know about a competition in training camp is whoever your starter is going to be not going to get all the reps that they would normally get
0: right
2: if they were named the starter.
0: Well,
2: so

0: That's the disappointing part.
1: It does sound, at least according to the quarterback coach, Mike Bajakian, that they're going to try to make this decision quickly. And when I say quickly, I mean they might have their starting quarterback before we get to the first preseason game against the Bears, or before we get to joint practices against the Buffalo Bills in the middle of August. You start to drag the competition into that. You're just asking for a 5-win season.
0: Yeah.
1: Generally speaking, Emmett, the teams who are competing for the Super Bowl this year, they know who their quarterback is right now.
0: Yeah.
1: And the number of teams who don't is like you can count them on one hand.
0: Yeah, and I'm not expecting the Browns to compete for the Super Bowl.
1: Right,
0: yeah.
1: Right.
0: So even if they named a quarterback at the end of last season that was going to have that, I still don't think Super Bowl was in the cards.
1: Fair enough, but I just don't know what's going to change about this dynamic between now and the second week of August, whenever they make this call. Now, according to FanDuel, America's number one sportsbook, you can't bet this in Ohio, but you can, I guess, in other states, okay?
0: Okay.
1: Deshaun Watson, minus 196. You got to bet 196 to win 100. That's almost 1-2.
0: Yeah.
1: Right?
0: Yeah.
1: Shedeur Sanders is plus 158. You bet 100 to win 158 on Shedeur. Dylan Gabriel, Emmett, 55-1.
0: Yeah.
1: Can I interest you in a couple of bucks, a little pizza money on Talen Green at 80-1 to be the starting quarterback of the Browns? What do you make of those odds?
0: I don't know what to make of them. I mean, obviously, it's that Deshaun Watson is the favorite from the sports books. I think there's a reason we can't bet on that type of stuff in Ohio.
1: Huh?
0: You know, because I don't know if that's an exact science. I trust them with game lines and totals and stuff like that. But as far as who's going to be the starter, I'm not sure. I look at that and go, it's interesting, but I don't know if it means that Deshaun's going to be the guy.
1: Emmett, I like to see actions over words. It's one of our mantras on this show.
0: Yeah.
1: Multiple things can be true at the same time. Emmett, I thought watching the quarterbacks run quite a bit yesterday was interesting. Todd Monken comes from Lamar Jackson. Todd Monken comes from using the quarterback's legs. Look, I don't mean to come off sounding like a jerk here, but like Jake Trotter pointed this out, the Giants are worried about getting Jackson Dart injured. The Browns don't have their franchise quarterback on their team. They're going to try to win every single week. And if Deshaun Watson's athleticism is back and he can make some plays with his legs, do whatever you can to get to 20 or 25 points if you're the Browns. I think it might be part of the arsenal a little bit more this year than we've seen in the past.
0: Yeah, I think whoever is in there, Todd's going to, you know, try to put that guy in the best situation. I also want to see, I haven't seen Deshaun, so I can't talk about his athleticism. I do want to see it on the field and in a preseason game, and to see if he, you know, has that same type of athleticism that he had before. I don't think I've ever seen a guy have double Achilles tears and be equal to what they were.
1: Or be more athletic.
0: Yeah, right.
1: If that's the case, then tear my Achilles right now.
0: No, if that's the case, we know money can buy you a new Achilles. That's what we know. Like, when you're super wealthy, you just go get a new Achilles and you don't miss a beat.
1: We're getting there, Emmett. At some point in our lifetimes, you might be able to take my crappy, unathletic legs and give me the legs of Usain Bolt.
0: Bionic legs.
1: As I run at 50 miles an hour down the highway to go pick up some groceries. I'm Aaron Goldhammer. He is Emmett Golden. We're on 850 ESPN Cleveland. You can watch us at the ESPN Cleveland YouTube page. Couple other lingering, Grossi calls these brownie bits coming out of this mini camp that I thought were kind of interesting. Emmett, Grant Delpit, I don't know whether this is a hold-in or whether he's got some kind of injury.
0: Mm-hmm.
1: You've been a fan of Grant Delpit throughout the course of his career.
0: Yeah.
1: And look, the Browns need to realize they need good players and they need two safeties. Just because they drafted Emmanuel McNeil Warren, I would think that Grant Delpit should be part of their future. He really won me over, I thought, last year.
0: And I think he will be. This is the business that is football. If it is a hold-in, it happens. I don't expect... Like, listen, what do we really expect to happen? Do you expect him to just go, I'm never playing again? No. Like, so, whatever, man. He'll be out there.
1: So, who has the leverage in this?
0: Yeah, the Browns. Yeah, yeah. So, I get it. He's not happy, and we'd love everybody to be happy, but that's just not the reality. Look,
1: on a team of 53 guys or 90 guys or however many guys the Browns have in camp right now, not everybody's happy with their situation.
0: No, like, their contract.
1: Think about your job. Is everybody happy at your
0: place on the depth chart?
1: Exactly. So I wouldn't totally overreact to it. In the meantime, Emmett, it does seem like the Browns have definitely improved one position on the field, and that position is wide ass receiver. Now,
0: average separation score.
1: That's what I'm talking about.
0: Yeah,
1: now, last year we didn't have very good ass.
0: Right.
1: We had weak ass.
0: Yes.
1: Average separation score. We couldn't get open very often.
0: That's right.
1: I'll tell you who's got nice ass, man. Denzel Boston leads minicamp in ass. And if there was a minicamp MVP, I got to tell you, I think that's who's winning it.
0: Yeah, and again, I haven't been out there, but obviously I've seen all of the videos that are out there. They got a guy you could just throw the ball up and he'll go get it.
1: We haven't had one of those guys since Josh Gordon.
0: No, we haven't. So that makes me feel really good. And you start to look and go, all right, this receiving core is coming together. They're having, because Isaiah Bond, from what I've heard, has been awesome,
1: 15
0: too.
1: Now, this is the time of year that everybody talks about the 15 pounds of muscle that they've added. I mean, even I have added.
0: Yeah.
1: Nick, since I last saw you a week ago, I don't know if you know this, I've added 5 pounds of brute steel.
2: Yeah. There it is, yeah.
1: Yeah.
0: So, remember, this is a guy that didn't have, like,
1: training camp.
0: Yeah, in the off season and stuff. So, sure. I mean, again, kind of due to some stuff that he got caught up in. But it's different now. He has a full off season. He knows where he's going to be. So, sounds like even he's going to take, or has taken a next step, I should say.
1: That's all sounding good. Look, the problems with the Browns passing game are primarily quarterback problems. Also, to a lesser degree, they have been coach problems and offense.
0: And offensive line problems.
1: And receiver problems.
0: Yeah.
1: Okay? Yes. If you improve the line, the receivers, the coach, the quarterback might be still an area that we need to address down the road.
0: The quarterback, by that, if you surround the quarterback with better pieces, the quarterback will be better.
1: I also think confidence here matters, you know?
0: Mm-hmm.
1: You get a guy out there, like, let's say they start Deshaun and they, you know, go to Jacksonville and win the first game. And he runs for a couple first downs and he plays well in the fourth quarter. Okay. Now maybe you get him a little bit of his mojo back. Now he kind of comes back. And I think that's how seasons go. That's how sometimes teams snowball their way to a good season. And sometimes on the opposite, you miss a big field goal or whatever.
0: And it goes all downhill.
1: Then you lose the second game. And all of a sudden you're looking up there and you're like, man,
0: Cody Kessler's career would have been different if, was it
1: Miami.
0: Zane Gonzalez?
1: Yeah.
0: If he makes a field goal. If he makes a field goal.
1: Was it Zane? No.
0: No.
2: Was it Cody Parkey or?
1: Was Cody Parkey here twice?
2: I don't know. Probably. Maybe three times.
0: But they missed a field goal that changed everything.
1: What year was that? It was the 2016 Browns.
0: I think so, yeah.
1: Look that up.
0: You know, I was, you remember Hugh Jackson was like, he's got to throw the ball down the field. He's got to throw the ball down the field. And everybody was like, Cody never throws the ball down the field. I saw a highlight film. Was Terrell Pryor here with Cody Kessler?
1: Yeah.
2: He was.
0: Cody was throwing the ball downfield to him.
2: What game was that?
1: Miami. It was, in fact, Cody
2: Dolphins,
1: Parkey.
2: Yeah.
1: Dolphins
2: yeah,
1: went 30-24 in overtime, and Cody Parkey missed the field goal at the end of regulation.
0: Think about that, though. He had you in the game, you know? Cody Kessler had you in the game.
2: Cody Kessler that year, 65% completion rate, 3,100 yards. 6 touchdowns, 2 interceptions. He started 8 games, 0-8.
0: Yeah. And it was all Cody Parkey's fault. Not Cody Parkey.
1: He was 21-33 for 244, and Terrell Pryor was 3-for-5 for 35 yards. So the Browns had guys, you know, making plays all over the field. Emmett, I think that momentum piece of it is going to be interesting and true, and I don't think that they need just to have a better quarterback in order to have a better overall passing game. I'm Aaron Goldhammer. He's Emmett Golden, 850 ESPN Cleveland. You can watch us at the ESPN Cleveland YouTube page. All right. I'm going through looking at the rundown. I didn't see this article about Seth Walder grading the Myles Garrett trade. But you know me, Emmett. Mm-hmm. I just love grades of things. Like, yes. I just...
0: Yeah, you like to grade.
1: I want to give you my top 10 sandwiches. I want to grade every walk that I have post-dinner. Emmett, he gave the Browns an A and the Rams a C- for the Myles Garrett trade.
0: That's insane.
1: Someone can someone get Seth Walder on the phone and ask him to play some video? How do the Rams get a C- for the Myles Garrett trade?
2: If you want exactly what he says it's a mighty acquisition for Los Angeles, but it's a massive return for Cleveland. More than should have probably been reasonably been expected, even for Garrett. Verse himself is probably worth more than a first-round pick. So the compensation here with no picks from the Browns and three from the Rams is really heavy. And he has that in a different sort of stance. Yeah.
1: Myles Garrett's really freaking good, Seth Walder. Right. Acquiring him shouldn't get you a C-.
0: Ever. Ever. Yes. Ever.
2: Especially if you end up winning a title with him on your team, and more likely than not, you will.
0: Yeah, they're going to have a great chance. You know what I'm saying? Who knows the injuries and stuff like that happen, but they're going to have a great shot at it.
1: Look, Seth, no matter what grades you give the Browns and the Rams for this trade on ESPN.com, the Browns already have enough analytics guys in the front office, and they're not going to hire you. That's what it sounds like to me.
0: Oh, you think so? You think this angling for a job?
1: Emmett, have I angled for jobs before? Really? I'm the master at this. I can smell this a mile away. I think Seth wants to be the new Giuliani in the booth. You know, he wants to be deciding whether the Browns challenge a play or not.
0: Seth ain't coming on Hammer and Emmett on Saturday mornings, I can tell you that.
1: He gave the Rams a C-.
0: I'm with you. That is nuts.
1: This to his face.
2: I'm
0: not saying he's angling for a job, though, with the Browns. It is crazy. It's a crazy grade.
1: It's a joke, but it's kind of half true.
2: Like, if the Browns threw in a fifth-round pick, would it have been a B? Like it's wild to think that way.
1: We got Jared Verse, baby.
0: Yeah.
1: That's all I know. All right, Emmett. Coming up, can we remind everybody, we do the ESPN Cleveland draft on Fridays. It's Friday. Nick, I know you're
0: Not anymore, we do.
2: We typically would, but it's been a while. We all haven't been on a show together in a minute.
0: It has been like a month since we've all been here on a Friday.
1: All right, so we had scheduled to do the ESPN Cleveland draft. However, we're going to move that to next Friday.
2: We can still do it if you want. I don't have a pick, so if it's you guys, it's...
0: Not me either.
1: We're completely unprepared for this, like Seth Walder was when he wrote this article.
2: Hey, man, it's C-. I don't know what you're asking.
0: Hey, you know what? My draft pick, Seth Walder, getting us a... giving the Browns a C-. That's my draft pick.
1: No, he gave the Rams a C-.
0: Yes, the Rams. That's what I meant. I'm sorry. Yes, the Rams a C-. Because that's almost a D.
1: Dude.
0: And listen, I was a C-minus D student, all right? The Browns, the Rams got better than a C.
1: When they're holding up the Super Bowl trophy, do you think McVay is going to be like, and by the way, bleep you, Seth Walder of ESPN, take this trophy and shove it up your C-. More Hammer and Emmett is next.
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1: United States opens in the World Cup tonight. Emmett, you were going crazy on Twitter because of three red cards yesterday between Mexico and South Africa. Can you tell me exactly what happened on these plays that led to a red card? Means what? Not only are you kicked out of that game,
0: you get suspended for the next game.
1: You get suspended for the next game too?
0: Yes.
1: This is like super punitive. This had to be, oh my God, like flagrant fouls. Were they legitimate or
0: so,
1: no?
0: There's a red card doesn't necessarily have to be a violent act. A lot of times it is. A red card, the first red card South Africa got, Mexico was basically, they had a fast break. They call it a counterattack. And they had a great opportunity of scoring. Someone from South Africa knocked the guy over. If you knock somebody down or trip them while they're running towards the goal when they have a clear opportunity to score, it's a red card.
1: Yep.
0: Especially if it's around the box. So that was a red card. There was another situation where someone flailed their hand and hit a Mexican player in the face. That was a red card. I don't typically see that as a red card. Usually you get a yellow, and that's a, you get two yellows, you get kicked out, one red, you're out.
1: Yeah.
0: And then even the one from Mexico, I'm not even sure exactly what happened. But to put it in perspective, there were three red cards in that game.
1: Yeah.
0: There were four in the World Cup in 2022.
2: Can these be appealed?
0: No.
2: No, it's just straight up.
0: Straight up. And here's the other thing. VAR is instant replay, is virtual assistant referee.
1: Yeah.
0: And this is, if this is new, they're looking at everything. And like that arm.
1: So they'll
0: to the
1: go
0: face.
1: Back and look at a replay and use the replay to
0: adjudicate. Yeah, while play is going on, they're like, card. Hold on. They'll buzz down
1: but
0: to
1: hold
0: the
1: on.
0: Ref.
1: The red card is really punitive. Now, Nick, I didn't bring this up because I was really curious about red cards. You know me that I always have a means to an end here.
0: Mm-hmm.
1: And but one of the guys on South Africa who got a red card,
0: mm-hmm.
1: his name is spelled, his last name. Oh. And I'm trying, I want to be cultured here. I want to get into everybody else's culture. We just talked about how cool it was to see Mexico mm-hmm.
0: and South Korea partying together. It was awesome.
1: It's exactly right. Mexico won, South Korea won. They were all partying together.
0: Yep.
1: Emmett, his last name is spelled SITHOLE.
0: Yeah.
1: I can't look at that last name and think that this
0: sit hole.
1: I can't look at his last. Yeah. I'm sorry. I'm booing myself.
0: Yeah. So I'm watching it yesterday.
1: How dare I, as a dumb American, think that this is funny?
0: First thing my wife noticed, she said, look at his name. That's like Chris one day when y'all came back from England. He was talking about a guy whose name is Semenyo. But it's spelled a little different. Uh-huh. And I won't say what Chris thought his name was.
1: Uh-huh.
0: Yeah. Well, so, yeah.
1: We used to have a teammate names. With us at Good Karma Brands, and I won't use their first name, but I will tell you that their last name is Hart, mm-hmm. and their first name starts with an S. And all of our email addresses are first initial last name at goodkarmabrands.com.
0: Yeah.
1: So if you were that person, would you want to change would you want to be SL Hart at goodkarmabrands.com, or would you just embrace it and
2: you gotta change your name legally?
0: Nah, you got to go with the brand. All right, you just got to roll with it. You know, if that's
2: change your name to something C, so it's chart.
0: Right,
1: chart, yes, chart. It's a chart. Yeah chart. There you go.
2: At goodkarmabrands.com.
1: Right. I'm just chart, man. I don't know what you're talking about. Yeah. No, I would. You would want to embrace it, but then if you were in a serious moment or like mm-hmm. Let's have a very serious business meeting about the future of our company. We have all of our people here. Can you please give me your contact information? Yes, I'm S Hart at goodkarmabrands.com. Mm-hmm. That's the only way that you're able to position that.
0: That's actually you can benefit from that. No one's going to forget it.
1: Yeah.
0: You know what I'm saying? No one's going to forget it. You know, if you tell me
2: no one's going to believe you at first either.
0: Yeah. your name is Jay Stottlemyre or something. Like, I probably ain't gonna remember. I don't even know how to spell Stottlemyre like that. So,
1: Emmett, a couple of things on the baseball team here. I want to say congratulations to a guy named Daniel Espino.
0: Okay.
1: I don't know if people know his story at all, but Emmett, he was seen as the top prospect for the Guardians.
0: Mm-hmm.
1: You know, and had like, I read this from the great Zach Meisel, who writes for The Athletic, but he had like 1,200 days consecutively where he was sidelined with injuries.
0: That's like 4 years, right? Yeah.
1: He would figure he never pitched again. It's certainly not ever in the big leagues. Mm-hmm. Emmett, Daniel Espino was called up yesterday. Now, the Guardians need bullpen help, and mm-hmm. we've talked about this. This has been, to me, while everybody's focused on them trying to get Manny Ramirez to play in the outfield again, really what they need the most to try to carry this team to a division championship and potentially further mm-hmm. is to really support that bullpen. And I think Daniel Espino could be a real key to this. He at one time, I think, was seen as a starting pitcher, but after being out for 4 years
0: yeah.
1: with different arm and shoulder and elbow and all kinds of problems, man, if he can be a guy that throws hard and gets you through an inning and is another guy that you can turn to with confidence in a big game, in a big series, to get out of that bullpen, this could be another huge minor league call-up type mm-hmm. of acquisition for the Guardians.
0: Yeah, it's the Guardians have gotten some of the most impact by bringing guys up this year. It'd be great if that's the situation. Was Guardians lost 6 of their last 7, if I'm not, you know, mistaken.
2: Three of their last out of the last 10, 3-7.
0: Yeah, yeah. And, you know, it got swept by the Yankees, which I'm not panicking yet, but I want to see them turn it around. Yep. You know, right? Because this is a great time right now. They're at home against Detroit. You know what? You win this series, and all of a sudden, you're back on the right track.
1: Now, I don't know how this is going to go when he gets into games. Emmett, he doesn't have a ton of relief experience,
0: mm-hmm.
1: okay? And he has had some control issues. Emmett, he throws. Folks, just be ready that if you're at the ballpark this weekend and this guy gets in a game, and I would assume he will, you've got 99 miles an hour coming out of this guy's arm. However, he's had some control issues in the minor leagues.
0: Mm-hmm.
1: And this is somebody that I think needs a little bit of seasoning here before you start to put him in really high leverage situations. But mm-hmm. I think this is an important series, not just for the Guardians, Emmett. It's a really important series for the Tigers, who I still think, if we're being fair about it, linger as the biggest threat to the Guardians in this division. They're 11 games under 500. They're still 8 games out of first place, right. Now behind the White Sox, not behind Cleveland.
0: Right.
1: But I think Chicago is a nice early season story. To me, they have to prove head-to-head against the other teams in the American League Central, in particular the Guards, that they're for real. Whereas the Tigers, who we all thought were going to be good, I think, even though it's early, still kind of linger here as the biggest threat to us in the division.
0: Yeah, I don't even know if Skubal's going to be around after the trade deadline. You know,
2: that was the talk.
1: Well, yeah. I mean, Tarik Skubal will pitch tomorrow at Progressive Field yeah. against Joey Cantillo.
0: Will he pitch in August for the Tigers is what I'm wondering.
1: Well, Emmett, this series is probably going to dictate that if you're Detroit, right? Because they're 11 under. Okay, they sweep the Guards this weekend, and mm-hmm. the Guards then go into a real tailspin. They're looking up at this and saying, we're right there. The Guardians were 15 and a half out in July last yeah. year and came back to win.
0: And that also has never happened before okay, in the history of baseball. You know?
1: Fair enough, but so, I'm just yeah. saying the Tigers have gotten off to a crappy start, but right. they're only 8 games out of first place. I mean, even if they win 2 or 3, I bet you that their front office and A.J. Hinch, everybody's going to be like, you know, this has been rough, mm-hmm. but we got the potential rookie of the year, this McGonagall kid who's been great, and we got Tarik Skubal coming back from injury, and he's looked really good in his minor league appearances. We'll see what happens tomorrow, 4:10 tomorrow afternoon. Yeah. But I think tonight is an important game for Cleveland to kind of settle this whole thing down, man. Flaherty is pitching for the Tigers. He's been terrible. He's got mm-hmm. an ERA over 5. Let's get things back on the yeah. winning track here. I'm not panicking. Emmett, they haven't been swept in 31 straight series.
0: Right.
1: That's dating back almost 2 years mm-hmm. that you went. This is like the first time almost sitting. You know, Stephen Vogt was a rookie manager. Think about what was happening the last time they'd gotten swept in a series.
0: Yeah. And I'm not concerned. Stephen Vogt and just the Guardians overall with this team, they have so much equity with me. I'm not freaking out at all. Now, you do need to turn it around. You're going to lose throughout the year 6 of 7. You need to win 6 of 7. You're going to do that at times. So those are the ups and downs. This is obviously a stretch of downs, but I got a feeling they'll get right against the Tigers. I'm not worried about I'm interested in the White Sox, because the White Sox have been horrible over the past couple years.
1: Yeah.
0: And all of a sudden they found something.
1: They're riding a bit of a wave. Everybody at our Chicago station is going crazy because we're the home of the White Sox. Our company owns ESPN 1000 in Chicago. Mm-hmm. And already I can start to feel the smack talk. You know, just remind them, 2 years ago they had the worst record in the history of baseball.
0: Yeah.
1: To be here is pretty amazing. I'm Aaron Goldhammer. He's Emmett Golden, 850 ESPN Cleveland. You could watch us on the ESPN Cleveland YouTube page. 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
0: Kawhi and LeBron?
1: Come on, man.
0: Like, that team would be a monster in, like, 2014. Nobody's beating that team in 2014.
1: Now, this is according to, I want to be careful here, letsgowarriors.com. Nick, on a scale of 1 to 10, Emmett, stop laughing. On a scale of 1 to 10, where does letsgowarriors.com rank in the pecking order of credibility?
2: I mean, it's got to be right up there, right?
0: Like, you would think.
2: They are as close to the Warriors situation as they could possibly be.
0: Yeah.
2: Let's go.
1: It's windy.
0: Yeah. It's Shams.
1: It's Shams and Windy to me. It's LeBron's barber, you know, is like right here.
0: Cupcake
1: lady, tattoo guy. And then Let's Go Warriors is like down there. But they are reporting that the Warriors have a grand plan. Emmett, they wouldn't consider this a grand plan.
2: Grandpa plan, maybe.
1: Mm-hmm. They're going to sign. Yeah. They're going to sign LeBron using their $15 non-taxpayer mid-level exception.
0: Mm-hmm. $15 million?
1: That's the
2: $15.
0: Right.
2: Stipends.
1: Bron, we got 15 bucks for it.
0: What are you going to do, baby?
1: Do you want it as a 10 and a 5?
2: How much do you love this game,
0: Bron? You want all singles?
1: Do you want 3 fives? You know what? I could give you some quarters if
0: I give you a 20, can you kick me some change?
1: LeBron, that's 3 Abraham Lincolns to you.
0: LeBron's like, what's a 20? I've never seen one.
2: Oh, toilet paper? No, thank you.
1: You know, you might be right, because when LeBron was growing up, he probably never even saw a single. And then after signing the Nike contract, he never saw 20. Yeah. So LeBron went from nothing to hundreds.
0: Yes, right. Just like that.
1: Yeah. Sign LeBron using the $15 non-taxpayer mid-level. $15 million.
0: Yeah.
1: Trade Jimmy Butler, Brandon Pajemski, and 2 first-round picks, you know, to the Clippers for Kawhi. I'm sure they're just itching to get their hands on Jimmy Butler.
0: Like, we need pods. That's what they're like. We really need that guy.
1: You know, listen, you know, it could really change the culture of our team.
0: Mm-hmm.
1: A non-ACL Jimmy Butler really would be.
0: Yeah.
1: And then that would leave Golden State with Steph, LeBron, Kawhi, and Draymond all in their starting five, which, Emmett, as you said, would be a hell of a team in 2016. But it is 2026.
0: There's going to be a whole lot of veteran days off on that. You know, you talk about load management. Yeah. What, are they going to play 40 games?
2: How are they going to stay up that late for those games? Like, don't they hit the Denny's, you know, a little bit early for the senior
0: meal? Grand Slam breakfast.
1: So they're going to have to petition the league to start the games at what? Like 4:30 in the afternoon, something like that.
0: Nothing but afternoon.
2: They're the anti-Cavs. Like anything before 3:30, they're amazing at.
0: Yes.
1: Let's Go Warriors.com claims that this collection of players is scary. Yes, it's scary to university hospital sports medicine. I agree. UH is clearing out whole new wings of the Drazinski Sports Medicine Institute to try to take care of this team.
0: Yeah, now I'm like, you still want Draymond to be a part of this too?
1: Oh my God.
2: I just don't think they can get rid of Draymond.
0: Yeah, I guess not.
1: Yeah. Just send Draymond to TNT. Mm-hmm. Look, Steph and LeBron have already gotten a chance to play together on the Olympics. Team USA. Yeah. Like,
0: I mean, they played an all-star game. Then Kawhi, didn't all of them play for the Olympic team?
1: If I'm LeBron, I play for the Lakers, the Cavs, or retired. Those are the three. To go somewhere else, as long as he's going to Golden State, Emmett, why not Memphis? You know, why not Portland?
0: Well, he told everybody he hates Memphis. I mean, he basically told everybody.
1: There's only one way that he could win Memphis back over, and that is to take that $15 contract to go play one game for the Memphis Grizzlies. Someone had a crazy idea that he should play one game for every NBA team.
0: That is a crazy idea. Is that someone you?
1: No.
0: Okay. Oh, no. That sounds like an Aaron.
1: It sounds like an Aaron idea.
0: Yeah, right. It sounds like an Aaron idea.
1: He plays one home game for every team his last season. How exciting would it be, the one game that you've got LeBron back, and then for the Cavs, it would be the last game. You know what I'm saying? Mm-hmm. Like, he'd play 30 games. He wouldn't play all of them nationally televised, and it would be the LeBron Grand Tour.
0: What does he do for the other 52?
1: He's an ambassador.
0: Okay.
1: Have you been watching the Mind the Game podcast?
0: No.
1: He's got a lot of wine. He's got a lot of wine to drink, Emmett.
0: I can't say I have.
1: We'll drop the hammer on Hammer and Emmett next.
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1: All right, we mentioned the World Cup today in every segment, so I'd like to say congratulations to soccer because it's finally getting some serious Hammer and Emmett run.
0: Let's go.
1: In this case, Emmett, I want to talk about how FanDuel is dropping a massive USA super boost for the matchup against Paraguay. A super boost. That's right. All customers, you win up to $25 if Team USA has a shot in tonight's game. Now, Emmett, is there a way a team goes an entire game in the World Cup without a shot on goal? Have you ever seen it?
0: It's rare, but it can happen.
1: Okay.
0: Yeah,
1: so
0: it can happen.
1: So if that happens, I am going to find, what's this guy's name? Pochettino?
0: Pochettino, yes.
1: Pochettino, okay. Yeah. I'm going to find Pochettino. I'll find him with Kevin Arnold, you and me, and the three of us. We're going to go have a serious conversation with him. I'm going to explain to him how he cost me $25 in bonus bets at FanDuel, America's number one sportsbook. It's one of the biggest boosts they've ever done.
0: Wow.
1: And it is for the World Cup. 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
22: Before the guys toss Aaron out of the studio, he has one last take to give. Time to drop the hammer.
1: All right, a dividend growth investor on social media, and this is verified, I guess, Emmett, as I talk about the last thing in my notes before I bid you adieu.
0: Yep.
1: And you and Gerard
0: Gerard today. Right. Nick is sliding over.
1: Okay.
0: Chris Golden will be producing. Right.
1: Yep. I did not look at the schedule, as you can tell.
0: I didn't either. I was
1: sorry
0: just
1: to our
0: as
1: boss,
0: surprised
1: Jordan
0: as you.
1: Climax.
2: To be fair, the schedule even says Carmen Kahlo.
0: Yeah,
2: you know,
0: right,
2: so
0: yeah.
2: We're all good.
1: It's not like the schedule is accurate either.
2: Correct.
0: Right.
1: That's why we don't look at it, because it's usually not right anyway. Right.
2: See, there you go. Beat me at my own game.
1: Steve Ballmer, Emmett, is one of the richest dudes in the world.
0: Man.
1: He is one of the founders of
0: Microsoft.
1: He owns the Los Angeles Clippers.
0: Yeah.
1: He built that fancy-ass stadium that they play in over there. He received his quarterly dividend check. This is just quarterly dividends. This is not this guy's total net worth.
0: No. There's four quarters.
1: Yes.
0: Yes.
1: Yes.
0: This is a quarter.
1: This is one quarter, and this is just the dividends that he gets off the stock. This doesn't have anything to do. He hasn't sold a share of the stock.
0: No, it's just the kickback that he gets for owning it.
1: How much do you think it is, Nick?
0: Nick,
1: do you have any guess?
2: I did not see this.
1: The dividend check.
2: I mean, it's got to be. I mean, he's the guy. So $20 million. He's the guy.
1: Nick, his quarterly dividend check, the direct deposit that just goes boop.
2: Sure.
1: You know your check. Do you have direct deposit here? I'm sure
0: I
1: you do.
0: I think everybody does. Yeah. But yeah.
1: Chris doesn't. He goes to the bank and deposits his check in.
0: That's insane.
1: Anyway, it goes bloop and goes right in. $303 million.
2: No.
0: Four times a year.
1: Okay. Now, I'm going to stop and just say $303 million. But it's also $261,807.94. I would say to heck with the $303 million. Emmett, I would be very happy with the $261,807.94.
0: No doubt. No question. Think about, like, you know what Steve should do? Take that, with that hundreds of thousands, whatever it is, just drop it on somebody.
1: Yeah.
0: Just walk up one day, you see somebody at a, you know, I don't know, at the park or something, just walking and be like, hey, man, here you go, big dog, you good.
1: And I'm sure they do philanthropic things.
0: No
1: the
0: doubt,
1: Gates Foundation, I don't know, they're responsible
0: it's a great tax write-off, too. You know what I'm saying? So I'm not saying there's ulterior motives, but yeah, they do definitely do
1: not, like, I don't even deserve it. There's plenty of people in Cleveland that deserve it a whole hell of a lot more than I do. But can you imagine if you just dropped... And by the way, that's a rounding error.
0: Yeah.
1: Like that's, is it $303 million or $304 million? I don't know. You want to round up? You want to round down? No, no, no, no. You're rounding with $261 million. No, wait. Hold, I'm sorry. No,
0: $260,000.
1: I'm having money problems today. Yeah. 200. Yeah. It's a good day to ask me for money because I said LeBron might play for $15.
0: $15, yeah.

0: coattails to $303 million in quarterly dividends.
1: Been doing a great job for 40 years.
0: Like, what would first thing you'd buy if the $303 million hit your account? I think the first thing I'd do, I'm dead serious about this, is I'd probably give $50 million away. Just as, man, like the very first thing.
2: There's this house in Hawking Hills I have my eye on. It's $17 million. This thing is insane.
0: Wait, Emmett, you'd buy a house in the Hawking Hills?
2: Yeah, I think that's where it is.
1: Hawking Hills is gorgeous.
2: It's a $17 million home.
1: I mean, build that up, man.
0: Hold on, Nick. Don't make me feel guilty that the Hawking Hills is really nice.
1: It is.
0: But most people would go to, you know, like a little, like they'd go to Fifth Avenue or Miami Beach.
2: You know, it's what Q Meyer said, the same thing. I told him this house, and I was like, I'd get that. And he was like, well, you still live in Cleveland? You know, basically. I was like, yeah, why wouldn't I? I can go wherever I want to.
0: Now, what does this house in the Hawking Hills offer you that you don't currently have?
2: Everything. Okay. Everything, Aaron.
1: The thing about that, though, is Hawking Hills, it's not... it's not worth the PJ. It's not worth the private jet. And right, it's 3.5 hours away. So you're still driving 3.5 hours to go to your place.
2: It's true. But
1: so that's the only issue with it, because it probably sounds awesome.
2: So maybe I would move, you know, build some closer. But Nick, when I
1: build your own studio.
0: Okay,
1: bro.
0: It was originally listed for $20 million. I just found the house.
2: Yeah.
0: Hold on. Let me bring up the MLS listing here. Stand by.
2: I mean, one of the most insane homes. The bedroom, master suite, is the size of my house.
0: Oh, this is beautiful. Emmett, I wasn't expecting this to sort of have like the old charm that it does.
2: Bro.
0: Oh my God, the inside.
2: Bro.
0: Emmett, I'd come down and visit you.
2: Yeah, bro, and you can stay, all right? And I'd never see you. This house so big, you can come stay with me. I'd never see you.
0: Here's what I don't understand. It's a 6-bedroom. Okay, 6 beds. And by the way, each of these bedrooms, it's not like a bedroom in our house.
2: It's the size of our office.
1: You guys could be doing Hammer and Emmett in separate studios in the same house.
2: Yep.
0: This house has 13 bathrooms in it. Why?
2: Right. Man, you wait till you see the master bathroom. Oh, my God. It is... I'm sure I'll never hit the Mega Millions, but what did you stumble?
0: It's on Chagrin River Road. When did you stumble on? So
1: don't tell everyone where it is.
2: But do you remember when it was like a billion dollars? Mega Millions was like a Powerball was $1 billion?
0: Yeah.
2: I played and I searched most expensive home in Northeast Ohio.
0: It's not in Hawking Hills. It's in Hunting Valley.
2: Hunting Valley. Okay, I'm sorry. I'm sorry.
0: I'm
1: out.
2: Yeah. Where's Hunting Valley? I don't even know.
0: It's on the east side.
2: Okay. Yeah, Hunting Valley.
0: It had me. The Hawking Hills is in Amish country.
2: Yeah, my bad. I knew it was something with an H.
0: Can you imagine? You have a $17 million house and you pull out onto the driveway and there's...
2: And Jebediah's on this. Horse and carry, man. Horse and buggy rabbit. Yeah. But, bro, I told that the house is
0: It's in Hunting Valley, yeah.
2: Hunting Valley, yeah.
0: $17.5 million. Wow, it is something else. All righty, what do you got coming up? Next Level is on its way. You and Nick Paulus, Gerard.
2: That's right.
0: Disposed today, on assignment, as we say.
2: Yeah, we'll kind of go through what did we learn about the Browns in the quarterback position through mini camps, but we got a jam-packed show. Tony Grossi at 1:30, Andre Knott at 1:45, Brian Windhorst at 2:15.
0: Oh,
2: so
0: my.
2: We are rocking.
0: That is, if you like Browns, guards, Cavs.
2: Boom.
0: Bing, bang, bong.
2: Boom.
0: And you're done. You're all set. This is 850 ESPN Cleveland. You can always watch at the ESPN Cleveland YouTube page.
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0: Com.
1: I got to admit, I sat yesterday around, and as I was doing things and getting ready for game night and all that, I'm always kind of trying to tap in and see what's going on in the Twitter streets. And I was so glad I wasn't a part of that mess yesterday. So, I don't know how many people saw it. There's a clip going around of Mike Hall knocking down a Shedeur Sanders pass. Now, to describe it accurately, you know, Shedeur drops back. He's back there for a second. And Mike Hall just puts his hands up, a hand up, and holds it there for 3 seconds. And then Shedeur throws a ball into it. Listen, not a great play. Just not, you know, not the end of the world either.
2: No, God, no. Yeah.
1: Not the end of the world either, but not a great play. Man, it was Crips and Bloods on Twitter. It was people,
2: really?
1: It was people like, oh, he's so trash and da-da-da-da. And it was other people like, why y'all hating and making such a big deal out of it? Listen, I'm almost happy to a certain extent. There's a little bit of a break because Nick, over, especially this week, but really over the past month, there have been arguments about videos from practice and about this guy, y'all ain't being fair, and this guy, and this guy, da, da, da. It has been crazy. And usually I'm somehow in the middle of it. I was chilling yesterday.
2: Which is wild because I normally come in here and be like, E, come on, man. Like, what are we doing? And you're like, drama. And I'm like, okay, I get it. But no,
1: I was chilling.
2: Man, I am so happy I took the last like 10 days off and like just ain't fresh. Like, honestly, just coming back and not understanding the world that was going on here in the city of Cleveland. And I saw some of the things. I saw the, you know, Mike Hall batted pass. I saw the phantom interception that happened. The ball was on the ground, but whatever.
1: Yeah, like, that was the other one.
2: Zapruder film type of stuff. I'm good on all of that. I'm happy that we finally have a break. And and by the way, I'm also happy that Todd Monken is like, let's chill on the quarterback situation. We'll get this figured out eventually.
1: Yeah, Todd was asked, are there any negatives about not having who your starter is going to be figured out at this moment?
3: Oh, I don't see it that way. It would be if I didn't think either one of them were capable of starting. It would feel different if I didn't feel like their progression hadn't gotten to this point where I think they both can start and play winning football. I'm convinced of it, and I'd say it if I didn't. I can't decide now because I think both have earned the opportunity to continue to compete once we put the pads on.
1: It's great. He doesn't see it as a bad thing. The bad thing I see in it is that there's going to be a start of camp where you're going to still be splitting reps.
2: Sure.
1: Where you're, you know.
2: And he's already come out and said that.
1: Yeah. The starter, whoever it is not going to get the full assortment of reps to get ready to win football games. So that's the negative I see in it. No, is it the worst thing in the world?
2: No.
1: No. But hearing from him at the beginning of when he was hired, I want to have the quarterback position and a depth chart ready to go at the start of training camp. And now it doesn't seem like we're going to have that.
2: No, we're not going to have it right now, but we're also not going into training camp with a 4-quarterback battle. It is down to 2.
1: Thank God.
2: And it is just those 2. And it's 2 for sure.
1: It's 2.
2: I mean, as we all know, like we know Dylan Gabriel didn't get any first team reps at all whatsoever.
1: You were out for that whole thing.
2: I was out for the entire thing. Jared versus Debo'd him, got 8. And I saw people going like, oh, he's going to be a 20 or he's going to be a random 63 number. I saw someone post out there.
1: Yep.
2: I was like, come on, guys. Like, we know, like, JOK, unfortunately, is probably never going to play again. That number is going to be available. And lo and behold, there it is. But, I did have a little bit of fun looking at the Debo aspect of this. And Jared Verse just coming in like, bro, like, I'm number 8. And he's like, no, I'm number 8. Mm-hmm. Get the hell out of here.
1: What I love is Verse did an interview with Siciliano, the voice of the Browns. And he was like, it wasn't anything like that. I didn't.
2: I'm sure it was, hey, Jared, we just traded for you. What's your number?
1: 8. Okay.
2: Okay. Yeah. It's available. Clearly.
1: That's exactly
2: so. There is a moment in time where, like, I do feel bad for Dylan because Dylan 100%. is the redheaded stepchild. It's just the guy that's just there, and you know, nobody cares what he says or how he feels or anything like that.
1: Yeah,
2: I did feel bad. I did feel bad for him for a second, And then I'm like, well, he's also in the pros. He's making money. He's
1: It could be worse.
2: It could be a lot worse.
1: Yeah, it could definitely be worse. Ty Monken also talked about he wants to give whoever the quarterback is, and he thinks both can do it, full control of the offense.
3: What you ask your quarterback to do is a byproduct of what they're capable of doing and how much ownership they want in QB control, right? Some guys want that and some guys don't. Some guys don't want that smoke because when they take that control or they change a play or they change a protection, it falls on them, right? Now, they're the ones that have to explain why they did what they did. Not everybody wants that. Our guys want that, which is cool. Because again, not everybody wants that. Not everybody wants to be that diligent and work at it to where when the moment comes up, they're capable at the line of scrimmage of getting this into a premium play. And all of our guys are capable of that, which makes it fun.
1: Not everybody wants that smoke.
2: Not everyone wants that smoke, which awesome. I love that. By the way, do you hear John Lucas when he talks, right?
1: Yeah,
2: like it's just the raspy. Bro, this is June, so and you got raspy voice, man.
1: He lost his voice the day before yesterday. He was supposed to meet with the media and couldn't because he literally didn't have a voice. So when you listen.
2: Things I missed.
1: Yeah. So like, let me play this first cut. You can hear him with a throat lozenge on his.
3: Well, I don't see it that way. It would be if I didn't think either one of them were capable of starting. It would feel different if I didn't feel like their progression hadn't gotten to this point where I think they both can start and play winning football. I'm convinced of it. And I'd say it if I didn't. I can't decide now because I think both have earned the opportunity to continue.
2: There it is.
1: Yeah, yep, yeah. And I listened to, like, the whole thing just the whole time. You can hear it rattling around.
2: But even though, like, he lost his voice. Sure, okay, that's fine. It's June.
1: Yeah.
2: Like, he loses his voice in October. Like, that's. I think that's how he's going to sound in October.
1: I'm sure he will. He kind of has that type of voice anyway. But I'm sure yelling a little bit and maybe even some pollen, you know, outside, you know, will make him sound even worse. Someone asked me, JB, Doc Rivers, you know, who does he sound most you know? And I'm like, he's pretty close to Doc Rivers.
2: And again, I hear John Lucas, you know, like, way back on that.
1: Kenny Rota, shout out to Kenny. I hope he's doing well. Always had the Lucas. Hey, the Biggs, bro.
2: The Biggs.
1: Which I can't do. I can't get my, can't get my voice to do that. I have a preference. And I think people who listen to the show know what my preference is. My preference is Shedeur Sanders. That's who I would like to see as a starter. I think there is more upside for him. But, Nick, when it comes down to it, as long as whoever is back there winning games, I don't care.
2: Yeah.
1: Winning, and I think Shedeur can do that, but winning is all I'm worried about. When you look at this quarterback competition, do you have a preference? And how deep is that preference?
2: I mean, my preference is Shedeur, like you. I remember screaming, here at this, table and behind the mic over at the producer side, talking about how I wanted to draft him at number two. I thought, you get him, you make him your franchise quarterback moving forward. You end up getting him in the fifth round, a total discount for you. And I think that he can be the guy that can lead you to the playoffs, that can win a lot of games, that can do a lot of things. But, E, like you, if they end up with Deshaun, I'm going to have to rock him too. Mm-hmm. And there was a time where I was a fan of Watson and wanting to see him in this offense. That's the whole reason why you got rid of Baker, because you thought you were upgrading.
1: Yeah.
2: And it just hasn't worked out. Now, still, he's still here. The contract's still here. He's still making $40-something million a year, going to be fully guaranteed. I don't care who it is at this point in time. Mm-hmm. I just want to see wins. And I think that if you take aside the quarterback position, and it's the most important position in all of sports, we all get that.
1: Yes.
2: But if you take away that and you look at this roster for what it is, 25 and under, like year olds,
1: right?
2: It is one of the best rosters in the league. Now, you still need to figure out your offensive line if this makeshift group is that.
1: And it's young talent.
2: But they have so much young talent on this roster that I would love it to be Shedeur, because then you could see him grow with this team and be the guy moving forward. But I'm also here to say, like, if Deshaun goes out there and throws for, 4,000 yards and things that he did all those years ago in Houston, and we win the division or make the playoffs or anything, I'm going to be rooting like hell for that too.
1: No, I don't think that is likely.
2: I don't think so either.
1: But to your point, if it happens, cool. Like, let's just win some games. I'm so tired of five games and winning four and three.
2: I get it.
1: I'm so tired of that. So, yes, I want Shador. That is the guy that I think will help the Browns win some games. But if Todd Monken and the Browns don't, I don't necessarily care.
2: I also think that it's way, way easier to go from Watson to Shador than from Shador to Watson. Like, that is a much tougher pill to sort of swallow if you're in that locker room. Because you could say, hey, we're going with the vet. The vet gives us the best chance. If Watson falls flat on his face, then we're going with the second-year guy.
1: Mm-hmm.
2: But if it's reversed, you can't go from the second-year guy to the guy that's making a billion times more than what he's making, and then think like, oh, we can switch it back up. No, you can't. Once it's out, it's out.
1: Yeah, and I mean, the players are gonna know, so you have to play the best guy.
2: Yeah,
1: you got to play the best guy. You can't go if it's clear to the players that that Shador is outperforming Watson and you play Watson, then you're going to tell everybody you got no reason to try because we're just doing whatever. And vice versa.
2: Sure.
1: By the way,
2: I also think that Todd Monken doesn't have a horse in the race.
1: He's not tied to anybody.
2: No, he isn't.
1: He's more tied to Taylen Green than he is anybody else.
2: Because you drafted him. But again, we understand what Taylen Green is. He's a total project.
1: Right.
2: So, I mean, we'll see whatever happens with that. But yeah, I don't think that he's tied to any of these guys. And that's what makes this even better, because I do think that Todd Monken's offense does suit both Shador and Deshaun a lot better than what Stefanski's offense did. And I think that just the way that it's sort of going to mesh out with either of those guys, I think that you got two guys that can actually take over games and can get the ball into these guys' hands, like into the new position players' hands, which you are loaded now at wide receiver. You have Quinshon coming back off an injury. He looks really great from everything that we've heard. And then you have Harold Fannin, probably a top five tight end in the league now as well. So I just love the fact that you have all of these weapons, and whoever the quarterback is, I think you can rock with that guy for hopefully the entire year if everyone's healthy.
1: Yeah. And I love that it's a Friday and we're doing Fair or Foul Friday. What do we have for the folks to react to?
2: That's right. It's a Fair or Foul Friday. And the Fair or Foul question of the day is presented by Haven. Visit havenservices.com. Fair or Foul, only supporting one Browns quarterback. That is the Fair or Foul question that we have at ESPN Cleveland on X.
1: 216-710-0850. Hit us up. Give us a call. You can also tweet the show at EagleD80, at Nick Paulus, and at Chris Golden on Twitter. That is your Twitter handle, right?
0: It's _ Chris Golden.
1: Oh, _ Chris Golden.
0: You always forget the underscore.
1: I just text you if I need to talk to you. That's true.
2: I had an _. It was CLE_ Paulus. And I was like, okay. One night, it's like 1 a.m. and I'm just scrolling through Twitter, like I'm about to go to sleep. Mm-hmm. And every once in a while I would check, you know, hey, is, you know, Nick Paulus, and Nick Paulus was always available, or it was never available. The one night the Nick Paulus thing didn't pop up and I was like, oh, here's my chance.
1: Uh-huh.
2: And I always remember what you told me, like, rock with what you've had.
1: Yeah.
2: And I get that, E, but it was available and I had to jump on it.
1: I at least it was your name though.
2: Correct.
1: You know what I'm saying? So years ago, God rest his soul, the great Tom Bigsby, who is a historically great a program director. He since has passed away, and he used to be a consultant for us. And he told me one day, he was like, "EagleD80, you need to change your Twitter handle to Emmett Golden." And at the time, I remember saying, "Like, Tom, I've been working so hard to get to my I had like 230 followers at the time. So to get to 230 followers, if I start over, I got to start from scratch, man. I work really hard to do." He said, "Man, Twitter ain't gonna be that big anyway." Yeah, you know,
2: it turned out pretty big.
1: Tom was a very smart man. He did miss on that, but I said, "Nah, man, I got to stick with the brand." So I stuck with it, and I'm glad I did. But that's because I would have been going from EagleD80 to Emmett Golden, which, by the way, Emmett Golden has been taken.
2: Yeah,
1: it's never come available.
2: And E, I respect you. I sold out. So I had to get my name. I had to get my name. So.
1: Sometimes you got to sell out. I'm not necessarily mad at you. All right, coming up next, we'll hear from you at 216-710-0850. It's a fair or foul Friday. Is it fair or foul to only support one of the Browns quarterbacks? We'll talk about that straight ahead.
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1: It is a fair or foul Friday here on The Next Level, and we have a poll question for you all to react to.
2: That's right. Fair or foul, only supporting one Browns quarterback. Obviously, they haven't announced quarterback one yet.
1: Yeah.
2: So only supporting one of the guys, is that fair or foul?
1: 216-710-0850. Let's head out to the phones before we cast our vote. Jeff is in Rocky River. What's up, Jeff?
12: Hey, guys. How you doing? I'm calling in so quickly. I called in to help out Gerard. Really quickly, Goldhammer is donating a couple of jerseys to me. He was giving them away when he was ragdogging Ohio State a couple weeks ago, and I'm collecting them. But I heard, I was with a couple buddies about to go golfing, and we heard yesterday Gerard's going broke. So we want to start a GoFundMe. I'll put the jerseys in them. I'm going to donate some jerseys. Because we cannot have our own Gerard Cherry, three-time Super Bowl champion, walking around the streets of city with his pockets empty. That ain't right. So we're going to get the GoFundMe going and get him squared away, all right?
1: All right.
12: Great show, guys. Happy Friday.
1: That's go awesome. USA. Thank you. Thanks, Jeff.
2: Yeah,
1: thanks.
2: USA, we appreciate baby. It.
1: So, right, so.
2: Okay. Gerard's going broke?
1: No. So he was saying he was having problem with dough. All right. Yeah. He was saying, okay. I'm struggling when it comes to dough.
2: I gotcha.
1: Yeah. So we joked around that he was having financial issues because he couldn't figure out why when he tries to make pizza,
2: yeah,
1: his dough is not working.
2: Did
1: right.
2: he ever find out?
1: I don't think so.
2: No.
1: I don't think so. No, we learned about cheese, man. You missed all types
2: yeah,
1: of stuff.
2: I yeah, I certainly did.
1: We learned
2: have to
1: about,
2: go back.
1: Yeah, the mixture of cheese that that Gerard had. And this is hilarious. So he goes, yeah, I threw Kobe Jack on something. That's your favorite. And I said, no, Kobe's my favorite, not Kobe Jack. And he goes, oh, what makes Kobe Kobe? I don't know. You know what I'm saying, dog? I don't know. I have no idea. So he had us looking around trying to find out why different
2: Kobe
1: cheeses.
2: Is Kobe?
1: And why mozzarella's mozzarella.
2: Did we ever
1: and all
2: find out?
1: Nah, no, we found out that Kobe is from Wisconsin. It's named after something up in Wisconsin,
2: okay,
1: which, duh, the cheese capital of the world.
2: Sure.
1: That makes complete sense. But yes, for people who are listening like, man, what was that caller talking about? Yeah, yesterday's show, great call back. From there, 216-710-0850. I voted foul. There is nothing wrong with having a preference.

0: There's nothing wrong with having a favorite. But if you consider yourself a Browns fan, and this is where I think the line is. If you consider yourself a Browns fan, I'm assuming that you don't necessarily care. You have a preference, but if the other guy plays well and the Browns win, you won't mind. Now, if you're not a Browns fan, if you're a Watson fan or you're a Shador fan, that is where I think you only care about if it's your guy.
1: Yeah, I 100% agree with you on that. And I also agree in the foul aspect as well, because I'm a Browns fan. I'm a Browns fan. Like, right. Sure, we have our preferences as to who starts at what position or whatever it might be, but I'm going to be rooting for them on Sundays at 1 o'clock. And that's where majority of the games are going to be played, at 1 o'clock. And then you hope that one day those games aren't so much at 1 o'clock. You hope that they're the Sunday night football games, Monday night football games. Like, that's when you become very good. And that's the type of team that I want to become. And I don't care who's leading it at that point in time, as long as you're getting the wins. Don't be an embarrassment. That's what we've been for majority of my life as a Browns fan, is a complete embarrassment out there on offense, defense, special teams. It doesn't matter what year it is. You're always going to find a way to screw it up. I hate that. I hate that. I hate that. Moving forward, I want to see greatness out there. We've all talked, what if we just got average quarterback play? Mm-hmm. Bump that.
0: Yeah, let's get some good quarterback play.
1: I want good quarterback play to great quarterback play, because you look at someone like Chicago. Mm-hmm. Chicago, as bad as they've won a Super Bowl back in the 80s. They've been to one in the early 2000s. But outside of that, they have as bad a quarterback situation as we did. And now they finally found a guy. It was a number one overall draft pick, but he's going to be on the Madden cover now. Like, they found their guy. I want to be able to find our guy. And I'm hoping that Shador, that's my preference. Right. But at the same time, like, if Deshaun comes out here and balls out like he did in 2020 for Houston and 4,400 yards, you have 30 touchdowns, to 10 interceptions. Like, I'll take that all day, especially if we're 12-5 or something like that and we win the division.
0: Yeah, no doubt. Chris Golden filling in for Nick, who's filling in for Gerard today. Chris is not my son.
2: Yes.
1: No, he's not.
2: Yes. Can we get that clarified?
0: Chris is not my son. And a gentleman at the golf outing was like, hey, man, I saw your son over there. So that's my brother, and it's not my son. But with that being said, Chris, fair or foul, rooting for only one of the guys?
2: It's foul. I mean, like you said, I just want to win games. And if Deshaun's out there playing good and winning games and looking like you said, 30 touchdowns, 10 interceptions, and the offense looks good, everything's working properly, that's fine with me. I do prefer Shador because it makes more sense, because I don't think Deshaun's the future anyway. Shador's more of the future, so that's my preference. But if Deshaun's winning games, that's perfectly fine with me.
0: Bro, listen. If Dylan Gabriel came out and started,
1: let's not get crazy. Right,
0: no. I wouldn't root for him.
1: I'm joking.
0: If he was, winning games, I'd be out here like, let's go six. Let's go six. Let's go six.
1: Jared Verse, you give that eight back.
0: Yeah.
1: Like that,
0: I'd be like,
1: I get it. Yeah.
0: Like, he got the ghost of Baker Mayfield. You know, like, I'd be pumped. I'd be happy.
1: Cody Kessler, but okay. Yeah.
0: All the same.
1: Right.
0: You know,
1: yeah.
0: Tomato,
1: 15
0: tomato.
1: Baby carrots, whatever. Yeah.
0: Tomato, tomato, who cares? So I really, with Taylen Green, it doesn't matter. Joe Bitonio could come out of retirement and play quarterback. If they're winning, that's my guy. You know?
1: You're 100% right, though. Like, that's whoever it is. And obviously, it's down to the two. It's down to Deshaun or Shador. So whatever happens there, it's going to happen. And we all understand and agree that Monken doesn't have that preference right now. I actually prefer that going into training camp, because he is going to play whoever is the better guy.
0: Yeah, when he came in and he wasn't tied to anybody, I believe you're going to see the best quarterback that's going to play out there, that there won't be any agendas. At least I hope there aren't any agendas. I don't expect them to be. So we will ultimately see. This is my favorite thing about sports. Coming up next, we'll hear from our Browns analyst, Tony Grossi. But I got to remind everybody that Northfield Park Racino presents the 5th annual ESPN Cleveland Block Party. And listen, we got a lot of great partners that are all helping us put this event on: Universal Windows Direct, Ohio Basement Authority, PK Wadsworth Heating and Cooling, The Lake House, and True Fan Travel. Mark it on your calendars, folks. Saturday, June 27th from noon to 4, right outside the ESPN Cleveland studios, East Bank of the Flats, right here on the boardwalk. We turn up. It is a great time. So come on out. All of the restaurants and bars will be open out here in the East Bank of the Flats. So that'll be going on. There'll be games, prizes. You can even bring the kids. It's kid friendly as well. So we're going to have a great time. If you've been there, you already know. Something tells me you're going to come back. If you haven't been, what a great year to decide to make your first trip to the Northfield Park Racino ESPN Cleveland Block Party. 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
0: 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So, Tony, it is official. This

0: A quarterback competition will go into at least the start of training camp. Is that a good thing or a bad thing?
1: Well, I think it's a good thing if you can't choose a number one at this point. And he said Todd Monken was hoping that someone would break away from the others, and it hasn't happened. But I thought it was interesting yesterday when I spoke with the quarterback coach, Mike Bajakian, who said he thinks the starter will reveal itself pretty quickly in training camp. Now, how quickly is that? They won't put pads on Emmitt until the sixth practice of training camp.
0: Yeah.
1: That takes you into the second week. So it sounds to me, after hearing that and hearing Monken talking about just wanting to see these guys in pads for a few practices, I would think he would declare a number one before the first preseason game against Chicago.
2: Tony, I've been gone for, 10 days, whatever it's been. Like, over that sort of stretch of time, like, I kept reading that Shador sort of closed the gap, though. Do you kind of feel that he's closed that gap, or do you think that this is, like, who would you start? If you were given the opportunity to start one of these guys, who would you take
1: right
2: now?
1: If he can't make up his mind right now, I'm not gonna stick my neck out.
2: Come on, Tone.
1: I tried to make this point in my story today. You know, on the quarterback tracker, these guys are completing almost 70% of their passes over the practices that we've seen. Seven practices. That number is skewed by the fact that there's no pass rush. All right. And sometimes, more than a few times, both quarterbacks would have been sacked. And then Monken lets the play go on, and they dump off the ball for a completion, or they throw it somewhere where the defense has already given up because the play is practically dead. So you have to see them, how they react against the pass rush. And the Browns' front four is a pretty good rush to, be measured against. So Shador definitely has closed the gap. It wasn't a runaway gap. It was just one based on experience from Watson and his athletic ability. But I think Shador, if he sparkles in that, I don't know how many practices he'll wait in pads, 2, 3, 4 practices, He's certainly within distance to be declared number one.
0: Tony, other than the quarterback position, what's the biggest question as the Browns break for summer vacation?
1: You know what? This offensive line, I have never in 40-plus years of covering the Browns seen a completely new starting five in one offseason. Now, we know their names, and they're good players, and I think Fano's going to be fine. But how quickly can an offensive line coach form that chemistry? That's so integral in how an offensive line plays. I mean, every one of these guys has come from a different system where they've played at for a few years. So I think that's a big question mark that's kind of gone overlooked, and you can't tell anything in mini camp. That too is a major question when they put the pads on.
2: Tone, now that mandatory mini camp is over, who is the star player in mandatory mini camp for you?
1: Denzel Boston, by far. He just is as good as advertised, and maybe better in other areas that he wasn't advertised. I think he looks pretty good running routes. He catches everything. That's what was advertised. He looks, he wears number 12. And if you didn't know where he came from, you'd say, hey, how long has that guy been with the team? He looks like a veteran, the way he just blends in and knows every route that he's supposed to make. Isaiah Bond would be up there too. Isaiah Bond's had a great spring camp. He's about 15 pounds stronger, bigger. So that receiver situation has gone from bad to good overnight.
0: Tony, how about McNeil Warren? How did he look? How much did he practice during this kind of spring? Because I didn't hear much about him.
1: Well, he hasn't practiced.
0: Okay.
1: Don't know what it is, but Monken won't say. But he did say that he's in the group of players who will, without question, be ready for the start of training camp. Maybe some of it is precaution to make sure he doesn't come to camp with an injury. But, you know, he passes the eyeball test, man. He is 6'3" with extra long arms, and he just looks like he's going to have an impact no matter how they use him.
2: Tone, yeah, obviously, you know, minicamp, everything. We're waiting for training camp in, you know, another, what, 35, 40 days, whatever it's going to be. What is the storyline that's going to be between now and then, the biggest storyline between now and then?
1: With the Browns?
2: Yes.
1: Well, hopefully there is no storyline, because the only thing that can happen now is bad news.
0: Yep.
1: You know? I mean, really, there's no contract to be extended, really. There's nobody that needs to be signed. All the rookies are signed. No, any news at this point is bad news. And that's always the case from the end of spring to the beginning of training camp.
0: Tony, we know that two starting quarterbacks, we get that. There's two other guys on that roster at the quarterback position. Dylan Gabriel has been getting reps. Taylen Green has gotten zero, basically. Mm-hmm. What's going to happen? Do you see Taylen being a practice squad guy? Or because he's just not getting any reps, so I don't know what he's been able to prove or to even compete with Dylan Gabriel for that third quarterback spot.
1: Yeah, I'm kind of surprised that he got so little. I think he was 1-for-1 on the scoreboard of the tracker. And Gabriel's reps are just way down from this time a year ago. I don't see Taylen Green being exposed to waivers and trying to get on the practice squad. But I don't, you know, maybe they're just considering him a red shirt for this year that they feel real good about and don't want to lose. I don't see how his reps increase in training camp. Maybe once the coach settles on the starter, it gives more reps for those other two guys, Gabriel. I don't know. But, you know, he'll play in the games, I'm sure, in the preseason games, and maybe those will be his only reps, you know, his most valuable reps for sure. But I don't see them risking losing him. So then the question is, you know, do the math, right? Somebody's got to go.
0: Mm-hmm.
1: And I, you know, all signs point to Dylan Gabriel, but I'm not ready to say there's no way he doesn't make this team. And I don't know how he does, but let's let it play out.
2: Tone, last thing for me. The Seth Walter did a piece on ESPN.com. And he talked about the top moves that were made since June 1st. And obviously the Browns trading Myles Garrett to the Rams. He is the Rams getting a C-, the Browns getting an A. Basically alluding to the fact that Los Angeles, while, you know, it's a massive return for them, it was a huge loss for them with all of the draft picks with that. Looking back on it now, I mean, we're 10 days out of that trade, you know, 10 plus days out from that trade. Have you changed your mind on the way that the trade was sort of worked out for the Browns? Do you think that it was not enough still, or do you think that it was just right?
1: At first, I questioned not putting Miles out there and getting a better offer, at least seeing if there's a better offer. Andrew Berry kept saying, well, we made this trade because averse and the Rams came to us. Well, how do you know someone else wouldn't offer more, a similar player, if you had gotten it out there? However, I still think it was a good trade for the Browns. I think it was a great trade for the Rams. I wouldn't give them a C. I saw somebody graded A+, A+. I'd be more in line with that than downgrading the Rams. I mean, they are going to the Super Bowl with Myles Garrett. There's no doubt in my mind.
0: All right, Tony, great stuff as always. We appreciate you spending some time with us today.
1: All right, guys. Have a great weekend.
0: There he is, our Browns analyst, Tony Grossi. Coming up next, we will hear from Andre Knott. But, hey, listen, if you're in the market for a new ride for yourself, if you're looking for a new ride for your significant other, maybe even a teenager or a young adult that you have, you want that ride to be safe. And Great Lakes Honda, Great Lakes Honda West, all their cars are safe, right? I drive a Honda, and trust me, the Honda has helped me out so much, and it keeps me safe. There's been at least twice where a car has slammed on their brakes in front of me, and my CRV has stopped itself. And that, I was blown away when that happened, because it saved me from at least two different accidents. So that's how I know I can sing the praises of Great Lakes Honda and Great Lakes Honda West. And also, they're great people. You know how important that is to me, because they're trying to give back in a big way. The Elroy's House Project and the Maddie's House Project, they're collecting donations for Friendship APL in Lorain County and One-of-a-Kind Pet Rescue in Akron. So a lot of charity work that they're doing. 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And it's all about Great Lakes Honda and Great Lakes Honda West giving back to the community. And how about this? If you go to either spot and you make a monetary donation, they will match it up to the campaign's maximum. 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
8: 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Perfect. Think a corner kick is a karate move? 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
0: Time for us to head out to the hotline and bring in Andre Knott. You can check him out on Dre in the Dugout on ESPN Cleveland's YouTube channel. Dre, the Guardians have lost six of their last seven. What's been going on with the guards during that stretch?
14: Because I'm a producer with runners in scoring position, they pitched all right. They hit a rut. They did this in the beginning of the month of May, and then got hot in the middle of May, and, you know, went and took off. This is a part of dealing with a young team and being around a lot of young hitters. I thought we finally saw Chase the Water look young. Didn't hit, you know, barely hit over 100 last month. And Bizzotta struggled a little bit. So it's the ebbs and flows of having a young team and having a guy like Juan who hasn't been great this year. So their ebbs and flows, it's time for the other flow to come back. And it should at some point in time.
2: Dre, with, you know, obviously losing to the Yankees right there, getting swept. I think it's the first time in, like, what, 2 years or something like that, that this guards team has gotten swept. You know, bouncing back tonight with Tanner Bibee on the mound, do you think that that's the right guy to get out there? Obviously, just coming off of his lone win of the season about a week ago.
14: Yeah, I think any of the five starting pitchers are, and I think that's the beauty of who they are, despite people getting caught up in records. Tanner to me is one of the most misidentified type guys on the team from the outside. I just looking in and knowing how the guys are on the team, he's one of the guys they respect the most. They're one of the guys they believe in the most. And probably, and this is just my opinion, they probably tried too damn hard to score runs for him in the beginning half of the season. So Tanner, yeah, he is, especially against Detroit. You look at his record against teams in the AL Central, he's got one of the best records in over the last 5 years against teams. He barely ever loses to Detroit, Kansas City, or the White Sox. And he was dominant in his last start against Texas, where he went eight innings. I think, and this is hard because I talked to all the pitchers about this. I think for all of us growing up, the first number was the record, the numbers we looked at for any pitcher were what? Win-loss. But win-loss does not tell you everything about what a pitcher is doing or has done or has not done. Because really, as he said very well, you know, winning comes down to what the other eight guys do, but he's not even on the field. And when you look at it, you know, he's had three games, I think, where he's not pitched well, per se, quote unquote. Otherwise, he could have six or seven wins if they would score runs. I mean, at one time, three starts ago, they had only scored eight overall runs for him in like 10 starts. So, yes, to answer your question, yes, but just go deeper into the numbers and then really look at it. Tanner Bibee's not pitching nearly as bad as his win-loss record says. And I would say the same thing for their guy. Jack Flaherty just won his first start. So you have a game today where you have one versus, you know, two guys with 1-7 records facing each other. But I think everybody knows they're both way better than what their records state.
0: Dre, how seriously should we take the White Sox as AL Central contenders?
14: Very. But not, I don't know, I have two answers to that. I think in some ways you should, and for the same reason. For mm-hmm. Some ways you should, some reason you shouldn't, because they're young. And I think when you have young talent, I think it's beautiful what they have. I think it's great for the AL Central. I think it's great when you consider the trades they made. I think when you dig deep into how they got here, I think a lot of people laughed at the trades they made with the Red Sox and other teams. And they're starting to hit on them, and they're drafting some guys. I think it's great for the game. But I think at the same time, They're pitching a little light. They don't have as much pitching as everybody else. But they do have enough young guys. They can go out and make some trades. So let's see what they do. They, you know, they're out their rookie of the year candidate, their home run hitter, for a couple more weeks. We finally get to see them in like a week and a half. They haven't even played us. That's the other thing. So we played the least amount of games of any team versus their own division. That is going to play out big over the next 2 months, really over the rest of the season. Just think about it. We have not seen we have not seen the White Sox. We've seen the Tigers once. And I think that's going to play huge into how we look at how this team, who this team becomes and is.
2: Dre, it looks like we are going to be calling up Esposito, Daniel Esposito. What is the expectations for him? Are we planning on seeing him this weekend? And what are your expectations for him?
14: He's a reliever. He's a reliever. We'll see him like we see relievers, but not like we see all relievers because, hell, he's been hurt on and off. He's had elbow surgery. He's had shoulder surgery. He's had leg surgery. He's had all kinds of surgeries. A former first-round pick. And if right and when right, he's a guy that throws 100 miles an hour and

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1: I probably would have hung him up, and I probably would have went back to school and been like, you know what? Baseball wasn't for me. Daniel did not do that. He's a great human being. And being around him, you want him to succeed. I don't know what's helped him stick and what's made him stick. I know he's gotten religious. I know he lost his father. I know him and his mother are tight. His story should be a movie at 8 o'clock tonight, not him coming into a game. They're going to use him. How they use him, I think they're going to be very careful. And you're not going to see him on back-to-back days. Probably early on, you're not going to see him in extended innings. But I think what they're hoping is when you do see him, hitters can't touch him for an inning, and he can help this bullpen. Because really, since Eric Sobrowski has been hurt, the bullpen has been a little banged up, and they need a couple extra arms. But the Daniel Espino story is phenomenal. And it's just, if you're a parent and your kids are old enough, he's the story you want your kids to know because he's never given up on himself or his dream.
2: Yeah, as you pointed out, the Guardians could use a couple arms in a bullpen. Do you see them possibly going outside of the organization and trying to bring in a reliever before the trade deadline? I know we got some time before it.
1: Yeah, we got time, but I think it's legitimate. Yes, I think we will. But you still got Andrew Walters, who was with the big leagues, got hurt last year. He's in the minors. He's starting to get healthy. I'm trying to think of the other guy we had. Aleman was up here, too. He's got a great arm. I mean, both of those guys I just said are right-hand guys that can throw 98 to 100 miles an hour. Those guys are going to look, but Emmett, yes, I think they're going to look for and find a veteran as well. Because as we saw in 16, and really we've seen since 15, you want three closers if you could have. If you got one closer, you want two. If you got two closers, you want three. You can get a fourth closer, you can get a fourth. And Aleman and Walters both have been closers in the minors and have closers type stuff. So they're going to try them first, most likely. But I think, yes, after that, you may try to find another guy that could be an eighth inning, ninth inning guy. Not meaning they would be here, but those are just the type of arms you see in bullpens now, teams that are trying to go all the way.
3: Also off of that, you know, not just adding a potential arm, do you think that there's any possibilities of adding a bat? I know that they just sent away Nolan Jones, but, you know, weren't expecting anything from him. Is there any possibility of bringing in somebody from the outside?
1: I do. I've said this, and I'm not even being careful with it. I'm just, you know, things that you've been told by certain people. Yes, they have room to maneuver and do things. And that's what they plan to do if they're in it. And as of June, whatever date we are today, because all my days run together, they're in it. So if they're in it a month from now, yes, you would expect it. I think the question is, more than anything else, what position do you do it to? Do you do it to right field? I just, you know, man's heart, like, do you do it center field? Or do you do it in left field? Or, you know, so it'll be interesting to see how they do it. Arias is probably about 2-3 weeks away from them having to make a decision on him as well. That'll be interesting. This is going to be an interesting summer. From this year, obviously, but just how this roster will look like 2 years from now is all I'll say.
2: Were you watching any World Cup, man? What's the World Cup vibes around the squad? You know, are you caught up in it? You know, I'm pumped.
1: Oh, yeah. I know you are. It was on TV live after a game 2 days ago. Yeah, I mean, they are in a competition. So one of the teams.
2: Dre, we're losing you. We're losing you. Let's see if we can get you back.
1: You got me now?
2: Yeah, we got you now. Yeah, we got you.
1: It must have been where I drove through. My bad. Yes.
2: All good.
1: Well, yes, it will be seen. It will be seen in the clubhouse. It was already being seen in the clubhouse just 2 days ago. Competitors like watching competition. And so you absolutely. And I think the other thing is, like, I'm into it. My sister's down in Atlanta. They've got a great group of teams down there. So, yeah, this is kind of cool. And I'll be honest, with kids that are 11 and 13 at school out, it's almost kind of like the Olympics. My son's into soccer, playing soccer anyway. So it's a big deal in our house. Absolutely. My wife played soccer in college. Big deal. Big deal in the Knott house.
2: Awesome. Awesome. Hey, man, we appreciate you making some time for us. Before we let you go, tell everybody about King Ganley.
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16: That's right. Man, it feels good to be back for this. It's the Refresh. We do it for every single day here on The Next Level at 2 p.m. And we kick off the Refresh with mandatory mini camps coming to an end as of yesterday. And we heard from Coach Todd Monken yesterday on if there's any negatives, because he's come out and said, we haven't figured out our quarterback one yet, any negatives.

0: alternatives to that?
1: Oh, I don't see it that way. It would be if I didn't think either one of them were capable of starting. It would feel different if I didn't feel like their progression hadn't gotten to this point where I think they both can start and play winning football. I'm convinced of it, and I'd say it if I didn't. I can't decide now because I think both have earned the opportunity to continue to compete once we put the pads on.
0: I'm not going to lie to you. The only thing I heard, now I hear the lozenge. Now I hear it right there.
2: Yeah.
0: But with that being said, do you feel, Emmett, that there is no negatives to not naming the quarterback like he had hoped that he'd be able to ahead of training camp?
2: Yeah, I don't believe that there aren't any negatives. I think the negative is whoever is going to be your starter will miss out on some reps. Now, it depends on how long it goes. If it's the first four or five practices, okay, not that big of a deal. But if it's like we need to wait until after the first preseason game, all right, you know, then I'm like, you're starting to take reps away from whoever the starter is going to be.
0: Valuable reps there.
2: Yes, yes. So that is the negative that I see in it.
0: Are all reps created equal though? Like, or is it okay to do it now compared to July?
2: So I would say no, they're not. I mean, they are reps, but this offense has to perform and not have procedural issues and the checks and all of the adjustments. You need to have everybody that's going to be a starter working together as much as possible. And I know some guys might come in and get a rep with the first team here and there, but I think it is so important for this offense anyway to be on the same page. And I think you want to have everybody that's going to be out there on game day, again, up to their health, obviously, but that's why I want to see the starter named as soon as possible.
0: Well, it's not just the local guys that are talking about the Browns quarterback situation. Let's go national with Jeremy Fowler on NFL Live talking about what he's hearing coming from the Browns quarterback camp.
3: Dan, after asking around, I expect the Browns to take this not only through training camp, but maybe early in preseason games, get each player a start like you see with a lot of these QB battles. They feel like they're far from finisher. They have a lot more to see, but they've noticed two positives. One, Deshaun Watson, they feel like he's moving around well. The mobility is getting there, coming along nicely after that Achilles issue. And then Shedeur Sanders, he might have actually impressed more so than they even thought. I was told from somebody there that he's got a presence about him, like teammates respond to him in the huddle, the way he carries himself. That is a factor in this race, so he is not going away.
0: What is the biggest takeaway that you've had covering the mandatory minicamp over the last 2 weeks?
2: Ooh, that's a good one. That the young guys look really good. That's kind of my takeaway. You know, the quarterback stuff, we'll figure it out. Like, at a certain point, me not being out there every day, I could
0: tell
2: you.
0: Yeah, just going off the videos and what people are saying.
2: Yeah, I could do that, but you don't see a video of every rep that, you know, that is taken. So in an effort to be fair, you know, even though LeBron and...
4: Is it fair? I don't care.
2: Yeah, I try to be fair. It's tough, but I will say everything that I've heard, the rookies, especially the receivers, have been awesome. So that makes me feel really good.
0: Yeah, hearing Tony Grossi, and go back and listen to Land on Demand, you know, his entire interview with us a little bit earlier, but him talking about Denzel Boston, that makes me pretty happy. I'm not going to lie. Yeah. Like, I'm very thankful that we got both those guys. You got two wide receivers in the top 40 picks. It hasn't happened since, like, the Jets of, what, 96 or whatever it was, the Keyshawn draft. So it is, I'm loving that. Let's move off the gridiron. Let's go to the diamond where the Guardians, I leave for 10 days. And they were up in the division. Everything was great. And now they're 3-7 their last 10. Like, since I've been gone, I think they're 2-6. Mm-hmm. So not great right there. But Guardians look to get back on track after getting swept by the Yankees. Gardo's take on the Tigers at home tonight. I'll actually be covering that game. Tanner Bibee on the bump, 1-7. Jack Flaherty also 1-7, which is weird. Both guys are very good at what they do. But what needs to change for the Guardians to get back on their winning ways, E?
2: They just got to get back to, to not pressing at the plate. Just get some hit. They can't freak out, really. You know, you're going to have ups and downs. I think I said it probably, I don't know if it was last week, might have been 2 weeks ago. In 162 games, you're going to have times you lose 6 of 7. Well, you win 6 of 7. You lose 2 out of 3. You win 10 out of 3. You might win 8 in a row. You might lose it. Like, you're going to have those. You just

0: want to not have the losing streaks as much as you have the winning streaks. So they're in one right now. Slam the door on it. Get a win. And even if you split and take two or three or whatever, that's fine. You just want to get back in the W column and get some positive momentum, and hopefully you can run off a run like you did at the beginning of the season, because for most of the season, they were playing great baseball.
1: Well, talking about great baseball, and you hope that we might be able to get some refreshing sort of arms in the bullpen, we're finally calling up Daniel Espino to the major leagues. He's getting his opportunity. I believe he's being called up this weekend, so he does have the opportunity to pitch against the Tigers as soon as tonight. Now, for everyone out there that doesn't understand what he's gone through three major surgeries, which knocked out essentially 4 years worth of his prime. The man is 25 years old and was the 24th pick in the 2019 draft. What would you sort of give him as like a word of advice making his major league debut, hopefully sometime this weekend?
0: It's throwing the ball to a spot. You know, that's what it is. It's throwing the ball to a spot. It's pitching. He's been pitching his whole life. You do want to, you know, I wouldn't so much, I don't know, it's weird in a closing situation. If he was a starter, I'd say step on the mound, take a deep breath, and look around and take it in. A reliever, do that when you get to the ballpark.
1: Sure.
0: Walk out when you get to the ballpark, when you're warming up and you're getting ready, look around, take it all in. But when they bring you into a game, throw strikes. Hit the target. Don't make it bigger than it is. It's obviously a gigantic moment in his life, and he worked hard to get there. But lock in, and then when it's over, you can pat yourself on the back, take a deep breath, and go, you know what? It was worth it.
1: Yeah, and he was actually the 16th overall prospect back in 2022. He had a fastball that reached up to 103 miles an hour. So,
0: wow.
1: You know, he has a cannon. So let's go on. Let's root on the kid mm-hmm. out there. And, you know, hopefully he's able to do that. A couple of the quick throw rounds before we get to our man, Brian Windhorst, coming up here shortly. But I guess we got to talk about this. The New York Knicks have the possibility of winning a championship. Not tonight, tomorrow night at 8:30. Now, it's going to be down in San Antonio. What is your expectations for that? Do you think the Knicks come away as champions? And that's gross to say.
0: I think it'll be another close game because all the games have been tight and came down to the wire.
1: They've been great games.
0: Yeah, they have
1: been. They all have been, yeah.
0: They have been. You know, we talked to Wendy last week, and he said the Western Conference Finals actually wasn't. I know it went seven games, but none of the games were close, really. So this has been all close, really good games, and I expect them the more. I'm going to say Knicks win it on Tuesday.
1: And that would be
0: in a game six.
1: Game six,
0: yeah, at
1: home.
0: Oh, yes.
1: New York might burn, man. That is,
0: yes.
1: They've gone crazy with it. Some of the other things, we have your favorite World Cup action tonight.
0: That's right.
1: USA, USA, USA, USA. USA kicks off tonight. Paraguay, correct?
0: Yep. Yeah.
1: And you take over for that one, yeah.
0: Yeah, I'm excited for it.
1: I got USA, USA. That's all I got.
0: I think they, I would expect them to win. This isn't one, in my opinion, where you go, oh, this is easy. No, I think it'll be a good game, but I'd like the U.S. to win this one. You got to get a point at least.
1: Sure.
0: You know what I'm saying? Because you got to be in the top two at least.
1: What should be the expectations for the U.S. national team?
0: Get out of the group. You have to get out of the group. Have to. And I would even say you need to win a game in the knockout phase. You know,
1: okay.
0: If you do that, I believe the U.S. has only done that once in their existence in the World Cup.
1: 2002, I think,
0: yeah.
1: Right?
0: Yeah. Yep. Yeah, they won one game in the knockout phase. So if they can do that, it'll be a successful World Cup. Anything after that would be awesome. Icing on the cake, it'd be tremendous. But if they don't get out of group play, they call this the golden era of U.S. soccer. If they don't get out of group play, it is not the golden era of U.S. soccer.
1: And we are going to finalize this one with UFC 250 kicking off the front lawn of the White House.
0: Is that this weekend?
1: It's this weekend.
0: Oh, okay.
1: It's this
0: know.
1: Week. I thought
0: it was like 4th of July.
1: I thought it was 4th of July, too.
0: Yeah.
1: And then come to find out, no, it's this Sunday.
0: Oh, okay.
1: June 14th is going to be the UFC 250 event of all events. It's going to be right there on the front lawn of the White House,
0: yeah.
1: Which is absolutely wild. are you going to be tuned in? I know you're a big UFC guy.
0: I'm a casual MMA fan. Like, I watch all of them. So with it being a Sunday, we'll see. I'm not sure. I'm not going to stay away from it purposely. But Sunday night, if I got something else going on, I'll probably do something else. But if I'm just at home chilling, yeah, I'll definitely turn it on and check it out.
1: And by the way, it also looks like there's a possibility of rain in the forecast, which, of course, for an outdoor sort of event, I think it's 55% chance of rain as of earlier this morning. So we'll see what happens there. But again, UFC 250 closing out right there. Guys, that's going to do it for the refresh.
0: Coming up next, Brian Windhorst will join us. 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
0: Time to head out to the hotline, bring in Brian Windhorst, ESPN's NBA insider and analyst. Wendy, should Cavaliers fans feel a little better after seeing the Spurs blow a 29-point lead?
14: Wow, what a conundrum.
0: Yeah.
14: Sure, if that's going to make you feel better, go for it.
0: What did you make of that? I mean, we'll get into some Cavs stuff, but I was very surprised that a team the caliber of the Spurs would collapse like that in the second half.
14: Well, I saw Mitch Johnson yesterday said that, this is a paraphrase, don't hold me to every word, but he said, you know, we feel like we've controlled the outcome of all four games, which is, it's not the same as saying analytically they should be ahead, but it's the same spirit. And I'll just tell you that I feel like Joe Mazzulla and Kenny Atkinson are pulling up a chair and pulling out a glass for Mitch Johnson to come join him, because that's what happened last year. Like, you know, I covered that Celtics series. The Knicks were down 20 in both games, 1 and 2, in Boston. The Celtics lost their focus, refused to change their playing style when it didn't work. The Knicks walked them down. So I've now seen this happen repeatedly over the last 2 years. This is what the Knicks do. In fact, I'm not saying it's a strategy that they allow themselves to get behind, because, by the way, they've been outscored by almost 50 points in these four games in the first quarter, okay? And they're up 3-1. I actually think that, in a way, the Knicks play better when they're behind. I think their team might be a little bit more geared to play better when they're behind. And so when they get behind, they're totally comfortable with it. And so it's almost a bit like falling into a trap. And the Cavs fell into it, the Celtics fell into it, and the Spurs have fallen into it multiple times here, including one, obviously, very badly. So, I mean, I think it's just the nature of this team. Their style of play is very sort of wearing, you know. And one of the things about this team that, you know, is becoming more apparent is their depth. And I really wasn't impressed with their depth at the start of this season, but it's been better than I thought. And, you know, I wasn't blown away by them last year when they got up 2-0 against Boston, and I still felt Boston would win the series. Well, I was wrong, and I'm done being wrong and underestimating the Knicks. I got over that a long time ago.
1: Wendy, to your point, you know, the way that the Spurs have lost, you know, some of these games, they've led by 14, lost. They led by 14, lost. They won by, you know, they were leading by 12. They won that game. Then they lost the 29-point lead, and it's just the way that this sort of team goes. Now, the Knicks last year against the Pacers, you know, they ended up losing the games. The Pacers were a team of destiny, it felt like. Is that kind of the mindset that the Cavaliers are sort of instilling into, like, the front organization-wise, telling the players, like, hey, let's run it back, because you can learn from your mistakes and be a better team, just like the Knicks have been this year?
14: Yeah, I'm not 100% certain that the Cavs are going to stand pat. I have not gotten myself to the place where I can say for sure what they're saying and planning is the real strategy or is a holding strategy. And trust me, if I knew, I would tell you. I can't tell yet. I'm watching and learning and studying and trying to figure it out. But they could point to the Knicks and say, you know, that team believed that its roster was good enough, believed that it had what it took, and it just needed some tweaks, and they wrote it, and now it's, you know, now they're 48 minutes from a championship. And when the Cavs are saying stuff like, analytically, we believe we should be ahead, what they're basically saying is that we believed our team is better and should be winning. And so that, you know, I don't think Kenny Atkinson was, you know, acting alone when he said that. I think there were other people in the organization that felt that. And, you know, you hear that, and then you hear Kobe come out and basically say he believes in the roster and doesn't want to make any changes. And, you could argue that it is the same path that the Knicks took. The Knicks, on some level, turned down interest in Giannis. Now, who knows whether the Bucks would have actually executed the trade? I don't know, but I know that their phone rang last year, and Giannis, you know, the opportunity for Giannis was on the other line, and they basically said no, because they believed in this team. And so the Cavs, in a certain way, I mean, you know, I think in this case it would be the Cavs who would have to call the Bucks, not the other way around. But, you know, the Cavs had the same thing on their plate. If they wanted, they could make a serious run for Giannis. There it appears like they're not doing that in favor of the status quo. I think the difference is that last year New York had a very impressive playoff run. Where, you know, they upset the Celtics, which was what's going to happen even before Tatum got hurt. And then they went, you know, six intense games with the Pacers, where it could have gone either way. I don't think I would call this Cavs playoff run impressive. I mean, they won two rounds, and that's, you know, good. They should be congratulated for that. Like, it's not a failed season. But, you know, having to go the pathway that they did, you know, it didn't. You don't look at that team and say, "Oh my God, they're a couple of ball bounces away from winning the title." I didn't, but it doesn't mean I'm right.
0: Brian, a few years ago, it was several years ago, I guess it is now, the Cavaliers were part of a big trade, but they didn't get the biggest piece. They got Jared Allen. Could you see the Cavaliers being a part of one of these huge deals that might happen over this summer, where they don't get the Giannis, but they get someone else that might be able to make an impact?
14: I mean, maybe, but it would be hard, Emmett, because what the Cavs had then was salary flexibility. They took on a salary and had extra first-round picks that another team wanted. They basically were a spinoff in the deal. The Rockets didn't want Jared Allen's salary, not only for that year, but they didn't want to pay him the next year, which is what happened. The Cavs traded for him and then, you know, gave him a new $100 million deal. And the Cavs had extra picks to throw into acquire. They don't have any of that. They don't have cap flexibility. They don't have extra pick. I mean, you know, they could trade this year's pick if they wanted. I don't know how valuable the 29th pick is, and they've got one in the 30s, whatever it is, 31 or 32. I think it's 31 they can trade. They don't have nothing, but I don't think they're, you know, they're not allowed to use trade exceptions when they're in the second apron. So I'm not seeing that, but you never know.
1: Brian, it's a day that ends in Y. Do you think LeBron James is going to be coming to Cleveland? Do we have any updates as to where he's sort of leaning or anything like that?
14: I want to be very cautious what I say, because everything I say on this will get blasted out there. I've said this before, and I'm going to say it again. LeBron to the Cavs is not impossible. However, many things have to happen before that would come onto the table, and none of those things have happened. So I'm not closing the door, but it is not time to open the door yet. The door is unlocked, if you want to go with the metaphor, but the door is not open, nor is it locked.
0: When it comes to, you know, the moves in the summertime, when do teams start having those conversations? Like, around the league, are teams having conversations now about moves that they're going to make? Okay, when do those typically start? About the summer moves.
14: Yeah, as soon as the season ends. Yeah. The teams are all talking right now. Probably, there's probably many, numerous free agent contracts that are already done right now. Or if not done, lined up. And right now, a lot of the conversation will be about maneuvering on trade night. On draft night. A lot of the discussion that you overhear right now is, you know, who's trying to maneuver on picks. But there is essentially free agency already being conducted in the league, illegally, but it's very common.
0: A legal tampering period in the
14: Yeah, I mean, it's essentially what it is. I mean, you know, the league has kind of quasi-cracked down on it. So basically what happens is it used to be that, you know, Shams would report everything exactly at 6 p.m. on June 30th. So now they agree to the deal, and then they don't have it come out on June 30th. They have it come out on like July 1st at like 7 o'clock, and it, you know, at least has the plausible deniability that it was negotiated over the previous 24 hours. But free agency is happening right now.
0: I know it's just been one day, been able to watch any of the World Cup? Are you going to be able to watch any of it?
14: No, you know, I'm more interested in the College World Series because, you know, I live in Omaha, it happens, you know, and the U.S. Open. That's where my focus is. But, you know, it happens every year during the finals. And I don't think the finals are over, you know. You know, the Knicks definitely have earned this 3-1 lead. You know, they're in great position. You know, very high probability that they're going to win it. But, you know, the team that is needs to make the comeback has two of the three at home. And they've already won in New York and, you know, botched one of the biggest losses ever to go 2-0 in New York. So I'm certainly not going to tell you that a team couldn't win two home games and then win a place where they've already demonstrated they can win. But Jalen Brunson is playing better and better as the series goes along. He's figuring out how to score against the Spurs defense. They found ways to put Wembanyama in some uncomfortable positions, and he's having a little bit of struggles on defense, which he's probably almost never had in his adult life. And so the Knicks are trending towards the championship. Like, I'm sure the parade is all nice and planned in New York, and I think that's probably a smart thing. But I am not in belief that this is over. I have two flights booked on Sunday, one back home and one to New York, and I have hotels booked in New York. I definitely believe this series could extend.
0: All right, Brian, great stuff as always, man. Thanks for making
14: some time.
0: Have a
14: great weekend, guys.
0: There he is, Brian Windhorst, ESPN's NBA insider and analyst. Coming up next, we will get random with myself. That's right, no three-time Super Bowl champion, just some dude on the radio. We will get random. Listen, don't spend your weekend at some random place. If you're looking for a night out, head on over to Northfield Park Racino and sign up for their rewards program. 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
0: Coming up, we actually will give you an update on ATS. Yeah, we'll do that. We've been so jam-packed, we didn't have a chance to do it. But before we do that, let's get random.
23: It's time to get random on The Next Level. While The Next Level is always random, but right now, it's time for Random Thoughts with Jerrod Cherry. Talk to him, Jerrod.
0: No Jerrod Cherry today. He is at America's Roller Coast, enjoying the beautiful day with some of our great
1: out
0: fans
1: in Berea
0: out there.
1: With the quarterbacks. Right. Yeah,
0: no. That is America's Roller Coast.
1: It certainly
0: ain't that
1: is.
0: The truth? Obviously, the World Cup's going on. And I'm all about it, man. The one thing that, like, I love, there's a couple things. Last night, so the first two games, Mexico won the first one, South Korea won the second one. And to see the Mexicans and the South Koreans party together was awesome.
1: Yeah.
0: Was awesome. They were doing Gundam style and all that together. I saw a duck wearing a Mexican jersey.
1: I did see that.
0: A kit, I should say. That, I mean, just so the fans, what people I don't think understand, especially here in America, because we're like, Browns are the best fans in the world. Browns might be the best fans in America.
1: Sure.
0: You go look at some of these countries and some of these clubs overseas, the fans are insane, especially the Congo. All right? If you're not familiar, there's a gentleman who is known as Lumumba. This is what he does during the Congo's games. He stands up and he puts his arm up. There's a statue in the Congo. And he doesn't move the entire match. He doesn't move. He stands there still. I mean, you don't see him swaying, rocking, or anything. He stands there still. Everybody's going crazy around him. People are dancing all over the place, right? People are jumping. And he just sits there and stands and is in his own.
1: So I'm looking for a picture.
0: I'm about to show you a video here. Okay. I just bring it up so you can see.
1: I typed in La Bamba, and he just stands there the entire time.
0: He just completely stands there. The entire time.
1: Doesn't move.
0: You see everybody jumping around him, rocking and rolling.
1: Going crazy.
0: It's turned up. He doesn't move. And he always wears like a colorful suit. It's kind of, I believe, the colors of the Congo, if I'm not mistaken. You know, the colors of the flag. So it made me wonder, how long could you stand still?
1: I mean, it would have to be like
0: statuesque, not just stand in one place. Stand like a statue.
1: Not long. Man. I mean, I got a little tweak or something going on. I might sneeze.
0: Nick, I wouldn't last 10 seconds.
1: Yeah.
0: Because as soon as I'm like, all right, go.
1: Right. That's 100%. And anyone that would say otherwise is a liar.
0: I learned that when I did Unsportsmanlike, when Aaron and I filled in for the guys in the morning on Unsportsmanlike, and that show is on TV. Now, one thing they don't want you to do when you're on TV is touch your face.
1: Yes.
0: Right? And you think about it. You very rarely see people on TV touch their face. So, you know, that was something I was conscious of. Man, I didn't touch my face all pre-show meeting, after the show, never touched my face. Soon as I looked and saw that return feed, my head started itching. The side of my nose was itching. My beard, my goatee started. And I was just sitting there going crazy. So I couldn't imagine having to stand still for some time.
1: There's no way. There's no way that I could pull that off for 90 straight minutes plus stoppage time. At half, does he like go and take a break, you think?
0: I don't believe so, but I'm not sure.
1: Okay.
0: I don't believe so, but I'm not I'm not 100% sure. I know he became famous in the AFCON. In the you know, there's a big African tournament with all the countries in Africa. Mm-hmm. He became famous there. RJ the movie critic is always with us. RJ, how long do you think you could stand still? Like, not move, like a statue.
2: Well, it's funny. In my old job, when I worked for news, I would stand for a good half hour with a camera on my shoulder, still as can be.
0: Yeah, because you don't want the shot to sway.
2: For Christmas tree lighting.
0: Oh, man.
2: And it was always raining, and it was awful.
0: Wow.
2: But I could do it, but
0: yeah,
2: I didn't like it.
0: Yeah.
1: I just don't think, because you're going to say something like, hey, don't touch your face.
0: Oh,
1: God.
0: It's as soon as I have to stand. Like,
2: you just
0: move.
2: Saying it now, I just want to scratch.
0: Right. Like my legs itching now out of nowhere, you know.
1: I'm too bouncy too with it. Like, ha-ha, round, funny, whatever.
0: Yeah.
1: But like, I tweak too much. Like, I move my hands all the time. I don't know. I don't think it's a nervous twitch or anything like that. But like, I'm always constantly, something is moving.
0: Yeah, Mr. Hyde says, Ricky Bobby, I don't know what to do with my hands.
1: Right.
0: Even if you're supposed to stand like this at attention. And that video I showed you, he was solid stone.
1: I would have assumed that's a statue.
0: Yeah,
1: just a straight up.
0: He wasn't moving.
1: Wow, that's
0: all.
1: A lifelike statue right there. No, that's a person. Impersonating a statue, which is crazy.
0: Which is insane. And now I'm just looking at the chat. Mr. Hyde says, E, you could just steal your brother's hair real quick while he's sleeping. Nah. That's all. You know what, though? You might not go bald.
3: I don't think I will. Yeah. I think just because my mom's side and like I'm Greek, I
0: think it comes from your mother's side.
1: It's your mother's father. I think that's at least like the old wives' tale.
3: And I've seen pictures of him too. Like he was like, he's completely Greek, like really hairy. So I think I'm gonna keep my hair for a while. So, that's just me though. I hope so.
1: Right. My mother's father, like he went bald, but he went bald like, I think like later in his life, like 50s-ish was when he started losing his hair.
0: And he's out here fixing his hair now.
1: He's got
0: and
1: nothing
0: stuff.
1: But hair. You're good.
0: Right. No,
3: just cut it all off.
0: Because, dog, I started losing my hair in my 20s. It wasn't bad, but I did start to get thin around here and in the back. RJ, you obviously, your hair's going nowhere.
2: Yeah, I'm building a house right now, and I vowed not to cut it till it's finished. So
0: nice.
2: We'll see how far it goes. I've heard it'll be done in October. So
0: nice. Now, when you do cut it, you going like Chris here, or you know, just...
2: Yeah, I might, maybe. We'll see if I... Can play that.
1: Right. Yeah, we can pull that off for you. No doubt.
2: One more really random thing. Gerard brought up that Earth, Wind, and Fire documentary yesterday that's on HBO, directed by Questlove. I watched it last night, and I'm not being hyperbolic.
0: Yeah.
2: Questlove may be the best documentary director going right now.
0: Especially for music.
2: It is phenomenal. It's brand new. And, you know, you always liked Earth, Wind, and Fire's music. It's upbeat. It's positive. It's, you know, it's funky. I never knew just how complex that lead singer Maurice White was.
0: Really?
2: He is a complex character. And man, that band could have went a million different ways a million different times.
0: Wow.
2: Great documentary. One of the best of the year.
0: Real quick, while we're talking movies and film, Disclosure Day, worth it or not?
2: Worth it. Okay. Totally worth it. Okay. I think you'll like it. Don't expect that you're going to get aliens every 5 minutes, but do expect you're going to get that kind of classic Spielberg storytelling. It's really well done.
0: Awesome. Awesome. All right. Let's take a look real quick at our ATS standings. We don't have to hit any imaging or anything. Don't worry about it, Chris. Let's get the latest update here.
1: So a couple weeks, you know, it's been a couple, but we keep throwing out the, you know, all of the picks and everything like that. This is from last week. E, you went 2-0.
0: Yes, I did. It's WNBA season.
1: It certainly is. You were locked in. Yep. With all your WNBA picks, I think you've made 8 picks. I think you're 7-1.
0: Yeah.
1: I'm pretty sure you're 7-1. Maybe 6-2. Maybe.
0: I think it's 7-1. Yep.
1: But I went 1-1 last week. Gerard forgot to throw the picks out there.
0: He did.
1: Which gave him all again one time.
0: Yes.
1: Not again. Not again. So he went 0-2 last week. I went 1-1. E, you went 2-2. Or you went, 2-0. E, on the season, you are 26-14. I'm in second at 21-19. Gerard is now below 500 at 19-20.
0: Yeah. Well, I need to get an update.
1: Sorry, 19-21. I forgot to throw one in.
0: Yeah. Yep. All right. That is the latest on our Against the Spread standings. Want to keep an eye out there on that. All right. Coming up next, we will tell you who went next level. Listen, if you want to take your jewelry game to the next level, then you got to go to Bookman & Son Fine Jewelers, because you will find next level customer service there. You see there's a lot of puns, but you see the theme there. They go above and beyond, so much so it's not above and beyond. Look, I like to be treated well. And when I go to Bookman & Son, I'm going to be met with a kind face, a firm handshake, and no pressure at all. You could just walk in and browse around and hang out for an hour and a half and just watch SportsCenter that's on the TV. 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
0: Cleveland Browns Daily coming up next. Nathan and Bo and Gibby will have you for 3 to 5 o'clock. But right now it's time for us to tell you who went next level.
23: Who went next level today? It's time for the next level performers of the day.
0: South Korea went next level for me because they won yesterday. Heung-min Son is one of my favorite players. He's the reason I fell in love with Tottenham. So they won. I had a parlay. Them winning, him scoring a goal.
1: Yeah.
0: Nick. He had 5 shots on goal and couldn't score one of them. I was so frustrated, but that's all right. They won, so they're my next level performers of the day.
1: Yeah, next level performers of the day, I would have to be my family for dealing with me for the last week and a half. Like, I've been trying to be off of social media. I get antsy. I want to check out things. And like, but having this time with the family was so much fun.
0: Yeah.
1: Being able to do everything with them. So that was a lot of fun. And then I got to meet Mikey, my son, got to meet one of my best friends that lived down in Virginia Beach. And, you know, we got to hang out with his family and just a lot of fun. It was a lot of great family fun for the last 10 days, but glad to be back here.
0: Yeah, that's awesome. And if anybody deserved a vacation, you did. So I'm glad.
1: Don't we all right now?
0: Yeah, I was happy that you had some time off. 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You know, we can have an NBA champion and an NHL champion this weekend. Do you think the Knicks end it tomorrow?
1: I don't. I think that they ended in 6. I think it goes back to New York, but I know they haven't won in years. They haven't won since, what, 73, I think. So it's been a long time since they won. I can't stand New York fans.
0: Yeah,
1: but,
0: oh, man.
1: But you know what? Like, they are having the time of their lives right now.
0: So, look, I'm not mad at the Knicks fans that are just super happy and enjoying themselves.
1: Of course, yeah.
0: The people that are
1: throwing eggs at Wemby.
0: Beating up people.
1: Right.
0: It was funny because I was like, yeah.

0: Man, they tried to set this guy's jersey on fire while he was wearing it. And they're like, so he tried to set him on fire? Yeah,
1: kind of.
0: That's what they did.
1: I did see and this might be the best shot I've ever seen. The guy that threw the cone, did you see that one yet?
0: I didn't, no.
1: Guy has a construction cone, a 3-foot huge, just throws it up in the air. And it lands on some guy's head.
0: Oh, wow.

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1: I know a couple Knicks fans, and I know they don't represent everybody, but I know a couple Knicks fans. They just showed me that, just flipped it up, and it literally lands on somebody's
2: it's
1: head.
2: It's perfect.
1: Yeah,
2: it's perfect.
1: That is crazy. Like, I'm actually happy for the Rene Canalises, the Nick Cartys.
2: That's
1: those
2: fair.
1: Those are people that I work with at ESPN. And, you know, over the years and kind of just, you know, love those guys. Really good dudes. And we talk a lot of smack, New York and Cleveland and all of that. But I am really happy for those guys. But, like, all the people doing the trash, like, cut that out, man. You ain't got to throw eggs at Wemby or anything like that.
2: Which is wild. You're up 3-1. And you're throwing eggs at Wemby. That is, it sucks. It sucks seeing that.
1: Yes, it does. Yes, it does. All right, that's it for us. Coming up next, Cleveland Browns Daily for Nick Paulus, Andre Knott, Tony Grossi, Brian Windhorst, Chris Golden, and RJ the Movie Critic. I'm Emmett Golden saying until next time, we'll see you when we see you.

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1: And welcome into this special edition of Cleveland Browns Daily. 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I am merely Bo. He's the great Z.
2: Hello.
1: And hello, Dante. Our little buddy.
2: Our little buddy, Dante.
1: Yeah, man. We neglected. It's our bad.
2: Yes, our bad.
1: We'll make up for it.
2: That's an immediate top of the show shout out, though.
1: Yeah, right away. Just get it right away. I just was on top of mind. I want to get it done before at the risk of forgetting later on. I was just trying to think about the last couple of weeks. In the last 2 weeks, we traded Myles Garrett, and there's probably going to be stuff I'm going to forget. We traded Myles Garrett, got Jared Verse in return. OTAs, final week of OTAs lead to, well, maybe we actually have a pretty even quarterback competition here, where previously it was thought that Deshaun was quite a bit ahead. Fast forward to this week, we get the official retirement of Joel Bitonio.
2: Yep.
1: 3 days of mandatory minicamp that on day one shows Shedeur Sanders take all of the reps with the ones, which was a pattern that we hadn't seen previously, followed by Deshaun Watson taking all of the reps with the ones on day two, and then more of a split on day three. If the business is content, buddy, the business is booming. We've had a newsy last couple of weeks.
2: You said it, man. It has been a newsy time in the sports world. And really, I think the Browns have been the newsiest team in the NFL.
1: By far,
2: which is fun for us. But yeah, I mean, this has been such a unique offseason. I talked with a lot of our coaches, position coaches, you know, guys that we've been friends with for a long time, especially on that defensive side. Same coaches, mostly same scheme, new defensive coordinator, new head coach, Miles gets traded. Mm-hmm. Like it's been such a new approach and a new experience for a lot of those guys that's been wild. Then you have, of course, the question of who will be the starting quarterback of the Cleveland Browns under Todd Monken. We've seen a completely new approach to practice. Completely new.
1: Different approach to practice. Yeah.
2: And then it's, you know, the quarterback question. But this is a team that is making moves, big, big, big moves. I mean, trading Myles Garrett is as big a non-quarterback trade as could happen in the National Football League.
1: That's right, yep.
2: That was surreal. It happens at our foundation golf outing that it goes down, like literally in the carts. I've told the story many times, but it's just that part of it's surreal. Jared Verse comes in, hits the ground running. I got a chance to talk with him earlier this week, and you're just like, I love this guy.
1: Yeah.
2: And now we've got young receivers, and that's been fun to watch. And we've got this quarterback competition, and it feels in many ways a lot of eyes are on the Cleveland Browns right now, which is a fun thing. Now, you want to be a team that eyes are on because they're talking about you as a Super Bowl contender, and that would mean you wouldn't be having a quarterback competition because that's just teams that are Super Bowl contenders don't have quarterback competitions.
1: Nope.
2: They have stud quarterbacks that people are very excited about.
1: Yeah.
2: But it has been a very newsy time. It's been this week, the three hottest minicamp days in my career, for sure.
1: So really, you know, I was thinking about that, and I'm glad that you articulated it the way that you did, because it was grueling this week out there for early June to have mid-80s and feels like low 90s.
2: And humid.
1: Very humid. No way.
2: So we're getting, we start the season in Florida.
1: This felt
2: so
1: like it.
2: We
1: felt
2: dialed like, up. Okay, what's it going to be like to be down there?
1: We called Mother Nature and he said, hey, mama, hook us up with a lot of humidity and a lot of heat. I mean, it felt like August. It felt like early September in Florida is what it felt like.
2: And to that point, you know, Monday I thought was a very good practice. Wednesday. Let me go back. I have the days.
1: Tuesday, yeah.
2: Tuesday was the first OTA practice. It's hard to even know what day it is.
1: Yeah.
2: Tuesday was the first OTA practice. It was a very good practice. Wednesday was hotter and more humid, and it felt like there was, while it was still a good practice, there was a little bit more lethargy, mm-hmm. where it was a little more lethargic, as it were. And then on the Thursday practice, which was the best day for the offense by far, Deshaun, they split first team reps in that one. Deshaun took more, though, than Shador and had, I thought, an incredibly good day. And Shador had a very nice day as well, but it was really a great day for the quarterbacks. That Todd broke, there were like multiple break periods into it. So it was like team, break, team, special teams, team, break. There were like three different words, just like everybody sit around 5 minutes, get water, calm down, and now we'll go get, we'll fire back up again and go. So clearly that was in response to the heat, because it wasn't just your normal heat in any way, shape, or form. It was significant. And again, it's going to be good, because you're going to be able to draw back on this and say, this is what we were able to do, you know, when we go down to Florida.
1: Yeah, I think it was, you know, it's interesting, because when you were out there on Wednesday, I remember the show we did on Wednesday, and it was, we just talked that it just didn't have the same pep in the step as Tuesday had.
2: Right.
1: And, you know, so clearly they learned from that and treated Thursday differently, yesterday differently than the way that Wednesday was treated. And I just think it kind of hit everybody like a ton of bricks, like all of us, right? Like we basically didn't have spring. We went from rain to midsummer in a week is kind of what happened.
2: Yeah.
1: And it just had its effect. The other massive story that happened this week is, for the first time in 20 months, Deshaun Watson was at a podium. And he was at a podium. You got to speak to him and conducted a one-on-one interview with him. And then he went to the podium. He followed Shador Sanders at the podium. This was the first time that anybody from a media standpoint had heard from Deshaun Watson since his starting quarterback weekly press conference the week before his last game before the injury in 2024.
2: Yep.
1: 20 months have passed. That's a lot of time, brother, and a lot can happen. And I thought that not only the Deshaun, I thought that his availability on Wednesday in many ways matched what we've seen on the field from him for most of this spring, and that you have somebody who is experiencing a true clean slate and has been through a lot, some self-inflicted, and has now in a position where it's almost like a second lot on life, a little bit, kind of, for him here, at least from a football career standpoint.
2: I couldn't agree more. He is in a great frame of mind, and that's something that you and I talked about. I thought the way he handled, you know, tough questions that had to be asked at the podium, I thought he handled those really, really well. And he's in a good headspace. Not fortunately, I don't even know what the right word is. Many of the guys on this football team were not here in 2022. There are very few.
1: No, it's a great point.
2: Very few. And there are people who are meeting Deshaun Watson for the first time this year and who obviously have respected what he did. As a lot of these guys looked up to Deshaun Watson for what he did at Clemson.
1: Yeah.
2: And certainly what he did early in his career with the Houston Texans. I know a lot of people in this building that interact with him on a daily basis. They say he is a completely different guy than he was when he first came here.
1: Yeah.
2: And that it is, you can tell he's happy, he's comfortable, he's engaging, he's free. And I think you use that right. And I think there's a lot of freedom for him in that he's made peace with everything that he has been through. He's paid certainly his time. I think he's paid his price to society and all of that for all that he has been through. And he is now a guy that doesn't carry that burden that he was carrying bigly. And again, it's self-inflicted, and certainly for a lot of it. Then he's going through the injuries and he's learning about himself rehabbing. You know, like you talked about people, what's your why?
1: Yeah.
2: He wants to play football again and be great again. That's his why.
1: I'll just add one line. He wants to play football and be great again. He wants to do it here.
2: And he wants to do it for the Cleveland Browns.
1: Like, he really wants to have, you know, this renaissance here. Because you could have just sat it out.
2: Yeah.
1: Could have just sat out 2026 and been a free agent in 2027 and applied your trade elsewhere and got an opportunity. And he didn't. He put in the work, and he's going to, you know, we'll see. We'll see if he can win that job. But he's at the very least, putting his best foot forward and giving himself an opportunity to do so, which is, you know, it's a really interesting thing that I don't know that a year ago, either of us certainly did not see coming, that this was in play. And so I thought his availability on Wednesday, thought he handled that really well. And then just from watching him, you can correct me if you maybe you feel differently. I think this is the best, you know, when you think about the couple of months of OTAs and now mandatory minicamp in the books, I think this is the best I've ever seen him as a Cleveland Brown in practice. Even the first training camp, it wasn't this sharp.
2: Agreed.
1: The ball flies off, like all of it. Like, he just looks the part. He looks really healthy physically.
2: This is the best that he has looked since he's been here. Has it been the consistency that you want to be there? No, but you go back to Thursday and you say, okay, this looked good. That was a very good note to go out on.
1: Yeah.
2: I think for Deshaun Watson, that was a very good final impression to leave on everybody. He's been, as I said, he's been through a lot. He's comfortable. He's free mentally. He's free physically right now. He has no limitations. And then the other part of it is that this is an offense that allows him to be free as a quarterback.
1: Yeah.
2: And what I mean by that are there are a couple things. One, he's got a lot more control and efficacy when he goes to the line. It's like, okay, you don't like what you see? Get us into something that you like for what you see right now.
1: Mm-hmm.
2: And that can be a check, that can be a protection, that can be a hot route, or that can be a full-on, I'm going to a completely different play because this is what I like for what I see. That's not necessarily what he had here. It's what he had in Houston with Bill O'Brien. The other part of it is the style of passing game, the way that the concepts are structured and the responsibility of the quarterback in this offense are very different. It's, okay, you go, I'll just to like make it more vague, but we're going to start this play, we're starting here. And if that's not open, you're just scanning until you get to the guy that is open.
1: Yep.
2: As opposed to something that was a little more regimented in terms of how he had to go look through it. Again, similar to what he did in Houston. So there's a lot of optimism in this building about, you know, what his physical gifts are, how they will mesh with what he's being asked to do from a scheme standpoint with Todd Monken, the improvement of the supporting cast, all of that. And I feel like I've just spent a lot of time talking about Shador has looked good and made a ton of progress too. Talk about people here in the building.
1: Oh,
2: his understanding of offense, yes. His understanding of going through his processing and his progressions. And again, for him, this is an offense that's maybe a little bit more close to what he knew in terms of how he went through it. Now, Colorado, a lot of it was like, where's Travis Hunter? You start there and then throw it to him. And then if not, you go find something else. But just, I think it's a quarterback. And listen, the Kevin, Kyle, McVay, all of that tree, those are quarterback-friendly offenses for quarterbacks who like to operate in a particular way. And if you're a quarterback who operates in that particular way, it is an incredibly quarterback-friendly offense.
1: Yep.
2: If you are not, though, this style with Todd is going to be a little bit better for those types of quarterbacks. And that, I think, is what we're seeing with Deshaun and Shador, both of whom who look just a little bit, they look free playing the position. And I think it's encouraging. You know, we wanted to leave here, or at one point we thought we would leave here with a starting quarterback coming back all the reps. And maybe that decision could get made as they go through all the tape or whatever. Yeah. But my guess is it won't be made until, you know, we're into training camp and maybe even into the preseason. But the good news is you have good options and that you saw over the course of this offseason program, both quarterbacks get better, which is, I think, important.
1: I think everything that we said about, I'm glad you brought up Shador, because I think everything that we said about Deshaun, you could apply to Shador as well in terms of, especially, I mean, just his body, like a year as a professional football player has done him well. He just looks good, better than he did a year ago. And then just from a kind of knowing the answers to the test a little bit on the field, he looks good. I mean, he's put a lot of time in this offseason here. He's basically lived here all offseason. I mean, he's been omnipresent.
2: Yep.
1: And so, you know, I think all of those factors play into it. Now, the crazy thing is we are going to leave. I mean, they left yesterday for the summer, and you're going to reconvene in training camp. And, buddy, the amount of questions, there's a lot, not just a quarterback, the five offensive line. And what does that look like? Who is Are there, has depth been added at corner and at linebacker? I mean, is, are we healthy everywhere we need to be? Because we had a lot of guys who didn't participate. So this training camp, when we get there at the end of July, is going to have some massive questions that need to be answered in relatively short order.
2: We had, for example, with offensive line, we had three different right guards on the three different days of minicamp.
1: Right.
2: We had KT Leviston in there one day. We had Tevin Jenkins in there one day. And I think we had another, in my mind anyway.
1: I think it was three.
2: I'm trying to think who the other one would have been. Nonetheless.
1: Yeah.
2: That is certainly, we don't know how that's going to shake out, that room in the, with the offense. Yeah, depth at corner clearly is needed, and I think it will be on the way. You know, linebacker, I think you could make the same case. But, yeah, there are – it's going to be – the good news is I think we're progressing on offense. The other good news is this defense looks like it's still going to be very, very good. The depth is a concern, but we can address that, but the starters look good. It's going to be fun.
1: Yeah, it is.
2: It's going to be fun. I'm excited just to kind of get this little reset here, get back to it. And one of the things that I'll really be looking for is I know there were a lot of guys who had specific charges with their bodies in this month off to see how people come back and look.
1: That, all of that is going to be fascinating. We're over the course of the next couple hours, we're going to take a look back at a really busy week. Z sits down with Jared Verse. You have that to look forward to, which is nice. Of course, a lot from Mr. Bitonio and his retirement, which happened in the middle of this week as well. Those are your hot topics today, presented by University Hospitals, official healthcare partner of your Cleveland Browns. 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
1: Welcome back into a special Friday edition of Cleveland Browns Daily. I'm Jason Gibbs. Glad you're with us. The sun is out, looking like a beautiful weekend. Maybe a little rain on Sunday, but let's get through Friday and Saturday and enjoy that before we worry about Sunday. Coming up on this special edition of Cleveland Browns Daily, you'll hear from Tyson Campbell, you'll hear from Joel Bitonio and Jimmy Haslam, and you'll also hear from Andrew Berry, who appeared on the Peter Schrager Report, courtesy of ESPN and Omaha Productions. Right now, it's a CBD exclusive. It's time to meet our new defensive end. His name is Jared Verse. And if you are a Browns season ticket holder, you got to watch this interview with Nathan Zagura and Mr. Verse just a few days ago and ask questions of the new Browns defensive end as well. One of the big perks for season ticket holders. Here's Nathan and our new defensive end, Jared Verse.
2: Jared, let's just start with the human aspect of this. This has got to be a whirlwind for you. You wake up one day and Sean McVay says, hey, I want to see you. And you probably thought, who knows what this is about? Not this. How did you digest all of that? And, you know, kind of how did it hit you? And as you look back now with the benefit of almost, you know, 9 days later, you know, how are you feeling about everything?
3: Yeah, I mean, in the moment, I was really messed up about it. You know, you spend so much time with these guys. You know, on football team, you naturally make buddies. They're not friends. They're not acquaintances. Those are your brothers. Those are people you generally care about. So to leave Fisk behind, you know, Byron Young behind, Kobe Turner, and all my guys on offense, Puka, you know, Stafford, Devontae, like the guys I genuinely, truly love and like love to be around, it hurt a lot. It stung a lot. And then, you know, you don't get the luxury to be upset about the feelings. I got to get on that plane. I got to come out here. I got to meet my new teammates, you know, get to know everybody. But I sat down with myself for a while and I was like, I can't be mad at myself or at God because I asked for flowers and he gave me rain. I was like, it's going to be a good time. I'm ready to turn this around.
2: I like that. Now, Sean McVay said something that I thought was really interesting. Speaks a lot about your character. We've heard a lot about your character here, that, you know, you handled that news in a way that he hopes his son would handle some news that, you know, maybe he wasn't prepared to hear. And that he said you wanted to address the team. Not getting into what you said, but why was that important to you, and what was kind of made just the tone of the message that you left your brothers with?
3: Yeah, I mean, I like to consider myself a leader of a team. I like to think that I help elevate not only myself, but my teammates in the way that I work and the way that I show out on the field and the way that I try to produce in practices, most importantly. And, you know, when he gave me that news, my mindset wasn't, oh my God, like I got to leave. I got all this stuff. I got to pack up my house. I got to go across the country. My mindset was, I got to leave my teammates. I got to leave my brothers behind, and I don't want to leave my brothers. So if I'm going to, I want to address them. I want them to find out from ESPN or from, you know, this news site, that news site. I want them to hear from me. We went to the, you know, team room. Coach, you know, Sean, he released it. He told everybody, you know, that trading Jared. And I got to tell everybody, say, hey, I don't, you know, it sucks. I'm not going to be here. I love you guys to death. You guys are going to go out there. You guys are going to dominate. You guys are going to do everything you can do. And you guys are going to play the best you can. You guys got 17 games for sure. Who knows what's going to happen after that, but just go dominate. And I told him the most important thing, make sure you, I'm not going to cuss, but the words I used, make sure you beat the Seahawks. That's all I cared about.
2: I like that. So one of the things I was talking with your defensive line mate, Alex Wright, yesterday, and he said how impressive it was to him, and it kind of got everybody's attention that you get this news on a Monday, you get on a plane on Tuesday, you were out at OTAs on Wednesday with your teammates going through drills. Why was that so important to you to get out there? And then could you kind of feel that love from your teammates? Like, okay, it would have been easy to be like, oh, it's OTAs, I'll see you guys at minicamp. And you're like, no, I want to get here and get to work right away. I thought that said a lot.
3: Yeah, 100%. I got to get in the playbook. I'm behind everybody. When I get, you know, when I got traded, I'm behind everybody. I don't know the playbook no more. This is a whole different scheme. You know, it's a very amazing scheme. I actually love it. But it's a whole different thing. It's a whole different vibe. I have to come and understand, you know, where's my place? How can I do this? How can I do that? Because I can't just come in screaming and not knowing the playbook and doing all the other stuff. So it was just work. I mean, right, Alex, he's a dog. He just works. That's all he does. The whole D-line, the whole offense, they just work, and that's exactly what I'm about.
2: You are, and you said your style is violent, and anybody who's had the pleasure of watching your tapes, obviously Defensive Rookie of the Year 2 years ago. We now have the back-to-back Defensive Rookie of the Years on defense. I'm sure you and Carson talked about that, but you play with that violence. I saw somebody describe you as a soul snatcher, and I actually like that because some of those, man, you are just going through guys, and you said – you know, you get angry when you think people can block you. I love that mentality. So talk about kind of your play style and that mentality that you like to bring to the field that I think is going to fit right at home here with the Cleveland
3: Browns. Yeah, 100%. I mean, my mentality is I got to stop you. I can't. I don't want you to even think that you can get in front of me, block me, keep me away from your quarterback. If I got to go around you, I'll go around you. If I got to go underneath you, I'll go underneath you. If I got to go through you, I'd love to do that.
2: Yes,
3: you throw you into your quarterback. Like, it doesn't matter to me. I'm going to get back there. And I like to really deteriorate their mentality, because when you take away someone's mental, it doesn't matter how physically gifted you are, strong, fast, you're over with. They can't stop you if you get, you know, beat them so many times in a row.
2: Well, you kind of talked about that mentality, and we were talking before about why you chose number 8 when you were there with the Rams. So let the people know what mentality inspired that decision.
3: Yeah, I mean, 100%. I looked up all the numbers that they had. You know, they gave me the list on the way to the draft house, and they're like, hey, what are you looking at? And I'm looking, and I see Kobe. You know, I see the 8, and I'm thinking of Kobe, the Mamba mentality. That was my dad's favorite basketball player, my older brother's favorite basketball player. That was the guy that, you know, honestly made me work as hard as I do, because I'm like, if he's working this hard and I want to be as great as he is, how can I, you know, emulate that? And the number 8 was just right there for the choosing. I just literally had to choose 8 right off the rip.
2: And you got it, and you came here, and after a little back and forth, a little transaction with Dylan Gabriel, you will be 8 again here for the Cleveland Browns.
3: Yeah, 100%. I did not rip it off Gabriel's back. Yeah, we had a good conversation. We had a good conversation about it. We ended up finding a good number that worked for both of us, and, you know, we our financial advisors handled the rest.
2: All right, now you're in the mini camp yesterday out there. It was very easy to notice you out there getting around, getting near the quarterback. How did it feel to kind of get out there and just play football again?
3: Oh, 100%. You know, obviously in a different location, in a different helmet, in a different uniform, it feels different, you know, but at the end of the day, it's football. Nothing's going to take away from football. I could be out in Germany playing, I'm still going to have the exact same amount of fun. So getting out there working, and you know, you got a bunch, you know, 3 other guys is getting back there. It's a race to the quarterback. We got to get there just as fast, if not faster than the dude next to us. So it was a good vibe.
2: So you're new to the team. Spencer Fano, the first round pick, new to the team. You guys had some opportunity to go against each other yesterday. How was that?
3: It was good. He's definitely very strong. I'll give him that. When he gets his hands on you, he's gonna hold on to quick. You know, his hands are very fast. He's very athletic. I like that. I like going up against him. We're going to have some good battles.
2: Yeah, that's going to be fun. Iron sharpening iron. That's what everybody 100%. Always talks about. You like to see that. All right, we've got some questions from our great season ticket members that I wanted to ask you. So here we go. This one from Mike Byington, who's a 26-year season ticket member. He said, quote, I'm particularly proud of our Ohio natives that play for the Browns, and Ohio's strong football culture is well known throughout the country. How did this influence you as a youth and throughout your career to date?
3: Yeah, 100%. I mean, my mom got me into football when I was really young, mainly because she didn't want me going out just doing whatever people do when they're not in sports, when they're not given the opportunities to play sports and be around a collective group of young men, and especially grown men, who are going to help educate us and bring us to a, you know, further mental space. My mom got me into it, and I just fell in love from that day. And honestly, I don't even want to say, like, it's the same everywhere. Like, you know, Florida, everybody knows about Florida football, California football, Ohio football is where it's at.
2: Absolutely. What's it kind of... the thing that you said you love football so much, what do you love about it so much?
3: I just love being a better version of myself. Like, it really elevates you, not just physically, but mentally. You go up against so many challenges of injuries, you know, you can't bring your outside problems onto the field, you know, relationship issues, this happens, that happens. It always has to be football. When you're here on there, everything clears out. It's like a loud noise, and then the second you step on the field, it just pauses. Everything goes silent.
2: Oh, man, this is going to be a lot of fun when you come out there. It's going to be quite loud, by the way, at Huntington Bank Field when you come out for the first time. All right, Aaron Mall, 2-year season ticket member, says, what's a failure that ended up helping your career?
3: Honestly, I think I wouldn't even call it a failure, but coming out of college or high school, I didn't get a lot of offers. I only had one offer. And I go to Albany, and, you know, there's not a lot of players that make it to the NFL at Albany. It's just not something that happens. A small FCS school, we weren't very successful when I was there. And everything like that. And that was probably what drove me the most. I see what, all, you know, how other people were reacting, doing this, doing that, partying, doing whatever people, college kids do, which is 100%, you know, go enjoy college. But I had a different mindset. I wanted to be where my feet are today. To do that, I had to put in so much more work. So during COVID, all I did was work. Like, I went into COVID 200 pounds. I left 250 just off working out with my dad nonstop. Like, it was just work out, train, eat, get bigger and faster, stronger.
2: And you are quite fast, by the way. That is everybody watches your get off. So that's interesting. You think about it, you're the 2024 Defensive Rookie of the Year in the National Football League. You had started, as you said, at Albany, not a lot of offers, things coming out. I don't know if you've talked about this, but Carson, who was last year's Defensive Rookie of the Year, only really played 1 year at UCLA, was a 0-star walk-on. And to think about two people that, if you were to think, you know, coming out of high school, would they have been the Defensive Rookie of the Year? You say no. And yet both of you went out there and worked to do it, and now are, you know, ascending and thriving here in the National Football League.
3: I always tell everybody, hey, hungry dogs run faster. The hungrier you are, you're going to get it. You gotta really work for it, though.
2: I love it. All right, let's talk about this one. This is from Al Jarrell. He says, the best athletes in all sports are dedicated to rigorous off-season workouts. Clearly, you are that. We already got there. What do you do in the off-season to raise your game each year? Yeah, what's your program?
3: So I actually got this from a coach at Florida State when I left. Okay. He told me after my first season, after I won Defensive Rookie of the Year, he said, you just had this amazing season. Enjoy like a week off. After that week, go back, watch all your film. Not just the good plays. Don't celebrate yourself. Watch every bad play you've ever had. I did the same thing this season. I watched every bad play I had, everything I failed, when I didn't pursue the ball, when I didn't win on a pass rush, when I got blocked, you know, by a double team or a triple team, whatever it was. And he's like, understand that. You really look into it, figure out why this happened, how that happened, and do what you got to fix, what you got to do about it. I'm going into this offseason. I went in. I started fixing my ankle mobility. I got my hips looser. I started doing Pilates, hot yoga. I'm doing boxing. I'm doing this to get my hands faster. I'm doing that to get my feet faster. I'm doing more cardio. I'm running more. I'm lifting more. Like I've hit a bunch of my PRs on just bench, squat, deadlift, and everything. I've gotten so much stronger and faster in this offseason that it's unfair for me not to succeed because of how much work I put in.
2: Just to let everybody know why we're not professional athletes and you are, the mentality and all that. But PRs, bench, you said bench, squat, deadlift. What are we talking?
3: My squat one, I'm not going to count my squat one. It was a little safety bar and everything like that. My bench, I was right on the cusp of hitting 500, and then I wasn't going to go. And I could have hit it.
2: Our fans are diehard football people, birthplace of football, obviously in Ohio. You know this. So this is one from a 25-year season ticket member, Bud Genovese. He says you were an outside linebacker in the Rams 3-4, the odd front there. What's the main difference between that role, kind of standing up, dropping at times, and then to becoming an edge to this attack-style four-man front?
3: Yeah, I mean, the main difference is when you're in a 3-4, you kind of have to play your one role. Because if one person's misaligned, I think it's a great defense, but if one person's misaligned, it really messes up the rest of the defense. Like, obviously, your linebackers can clean you up. That's how they, you know, that's their job. That's how they make their money also. But it just really doesn't, you know, coordinate well if you're going to
2: so more start
3: outside of it. Yeah. But with the, you know, the way we play this attacking front, it gives us the freedom to go out there and make plays. I can jump outside of my gap and Carson's going to come clean it up. I can spill this. And if I make the sack, great. You know, I just made the crazy play. If he rolls out and everything like that, it's okay. We got, you know, our other tackles are coming to roll and go pick that up. Like it gives us a lot more freedom to just go out there and dominate. And I do like that about it.
2: Yeah, and that's got to be exciting, and you know that you're always going forward. Like, you know, on every play, I'm going forward.
3: I don't got to worry about, you know, dropping in the coverage or anything like that. It's just go.
2: Yeah. When you first came, I think it was on your first day of OTAs, there was a drill where you were supposed to get upfield, force a running back to bounce outside, and then the D tackle comes down the line and cleans it up.
3: Oh, yeah.
2: And I was watching everybody do it, and then you go up there in the first rep, and you were so quick back there that you just got the running back. That was great. That's what people are going to see. Air burst attacking, I think, is going to be pretty fun. All right, we got one more here from Valerie Ney, who is a 5-year season ticket member. She says, when you look back at your time with the Rams, what was the biggest turning point in your development, and how will that translate to what you want to prove in Cleveland this year?
3: I think probably my biggest turning point was probably early on in the season last year. I started getting double teamed, triple teamed a lot more. I was getting chipped. I was getting a lot of focus at.
2: A lot of attention.
3: I wasn't used to that. Like in college, they don't really, you'll get that, but it's not really the main focus of anything like that. You know, it's really skill oriented. And my first year, I just got to go out there and dominate, do what I do. So when I started getting these chips and, you know, these other, you know, attacking styles that are stepping me from getting up to field and working on my rushes, I was like, how can I fix this? What can I do? And it really made me realize I can't do this individual success thing. Sometimes it's about, hey, just freeing up my teammates, working moves just to make sure they're free. I'm working harder, harder, harder, get past the tight end. Now I got the guard coming and the tackle coming. That's two people on me. That's a one-on-one for the other three guys. My teammates are always going to win one-on-ones. I'm not worried about any of that.
2: Yeah.
3: So they're going to go dominate. And I just realized, like, I have to be not happy for my teammates' success because I'm always going to be happy for the success. But I have to be prepared to celebrate their success in a better way.
2: That's one of those things when you get to a certain level in this league and now all of a sudden they're game planning for you.
3: I do so.
2: And that's what you deal with. And it's going to be, there's going to be a lot of that here as well, which is going to be certainly very exciting. All right. It is clear you have got that dog mentality, the dog pound, obviously, celebrated 40 years last season. But what is one thing, and it doesn't have to be football related at all. I think we have a good sense of what you want to do on the football field and how you go about your business. But what's one thing you would want Cleveland Browns fans to think about when they go out there, they see number 8, they see verse across the back of your back? What's one thing you'd want them to think about you as a person?
3: Honestly, I'll probably say the measure of success isn't the plays you make, it's how consistent you are in the things that you do. And my goal is to be as consistent as possible. My rookie year, I was very consistent. Last year, I was, you know, here or there with all the chips and everything like that. This year is going to be way elevated. I'm going to be the best version of myself. And I'm excited for what that's going to look like to everybody else.
2: I think we're all very excited about it. We're very excited you're a Cleveland Brown.
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1: 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Back to our special edition of Cleveland Browns Daily. And in just a few minutes, you'll hear from Andrew Berry, Browns owner Jimmy Haslam, and Browns legend Joel Bitonio. But right now, from this past week's mandatory minicamp, it's time to go to the podium, presented by Vivid Seats. 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Here's corner Tyson Campbell.
15: So have you given Jared any tips on moving to Cleveland?
16: No, I haven't, man. I just, as soon as he got here, I texted him and welcomed him. And, just let him know, like, got his back. And, let's win. Let's bring winning to the city. So.
15: Tyson, what was just your reaction to the trade and, like, seeing all in one fell swoop? Okay, Miles is gone, but Jared, you know, a really good young edge rusher is coming in.
16: Yeah, probably same as everybody felt, like, surprised, but, you know, I knew we were getting a great player in Jared, and, I seen the body of work that he's done in such a short time, and, you know, it just brings excitement and, you know, excitement to the defense, you know, a great player like that.
17: What kind of sense do you get? How will this defense be different than what you were involved in last year after the trade?
16: You said, what is the difference?
17: Yeah.
16: I don't think there's much of a difference. Of course, obviously, we got a new coordinator, but, you know, just the same mentality, you know, to be the best and, you know, dominate our opponents and play winning football, so it's week to week.
18: With the Joel Bitonio retiring today, Denzel's now the longest tenured Cleveland Brown. What does it mean to have someone who has that institutional knowledge in your position?
16: It's big. Something you can learn from, and it just goes to show, you know, the professionalism he carries and the body of work that he's done that's allowed him to be able to, you know, play so long for this organization, and it goes a long way.
18: Are you worried about when the team makes a trade, you know, trade a player like Miles, I know you got a good player back, do you worry about, you know, other veterans who could get dealt after a deal like that?
16: Not really, man. You just control what you control, and, lead the rest up to the Lord and just be present, man, and just, you know, help your teammates best way you can and try to be the best player you could be.
18: You can relate to that experience. Obviously, you got some here last year. What is it like knowing that to some extent you guys don't have full control over your future?
16: Yeah, it's tough. And that's why, like, you lean on your faith and you lead on your family. Because in a time like that, that's when you need them the most. And obviously your teammates, when you come to a new team like that, they understand how the business goes. So, you know, for them, their support plays a big role in that.
15: Tyson, we talked last year about obviously how good you were in those man-to-man matchups. I mean, I guess with this defense, do you feel like there's going to be more of those opportunities for you with Rudy here now?
16: Oh, yeah. There's always room for improvement, stuff to get better at. And, you know, I'm excited. You know, Rudy's defense has been exciting. The energy he's been bringing has been fun, so I can't wait.
19: Tyson, how would you kind of describe Denzel as a locker room guy, as a veteran leader? Like, what does he bring to the table behind the scenes?
16: Like I said before, he brings maturity, professionalism, just a vet mentality, you know, always willing to help whoever is in need, whether it be a young guy or an old guy who has some experience.
19: Is there anything specific that, you know, you guys even haven't been together for a full season yet, but something you picked up from him?
16: Just his, how calm he is in certain situations. You know, a lot of stuff could be going on during the game, but just staying calm and poised during pivotal moments.
15: Tyson, there's been so much talk about these rookie pass catchers, especially Denzel and Casey. What's it been like going up against them? How different has it been with them in the mix?
16: Oh, it's been good, man. They bring explosiveness to the offense. Big play guys. So, you know, it's been fun to see, fun to watch, and fun to go against.
15: What did you think when the schedule came out? You saw you're going back to Jacksonville to start
16: tonight. It felt cool, man. I know God makes nothing happens on coincidence. So I knew it meant something. So I'm excited for it. But we're handling mini camp right now, so when we get to that moment, we'll get there.
20: Along the lines of receiver Tyson, do you see Isaiah Bond looking more confident or more sure of himself?
16: Yeah, you could just see, you know, he's playing with more confidence, more knowledge of the game. Feel like the game's slowing down for him. Each week he's getting more comfortable in the offense, so he's looking really good.
15: For us defending the offense, Coach Munson noted just how hard and Deshaun,
16: from your vantage point,
15: how have you seen that competition kind of unfold?
16: Oh, it's been great, man. They've been playing their butts off. You could tell how they're getting comfortable in the offense and, you know, adding their little touches to it. They're, you know, two different quarterbacks. But it's been fun to see. You could tell, like, Deshaun's been a great leader. And, you know, and Shador is, like, soaking up all the knowledge he can from Deshaun. So they're both helping each other out. And I believe Iron Sharp is iron, so... it's been great.
15: You obviously got here a little bit midway through the season last year, but how have you seen Shador sort of grow? Todd talked about this a lot, from what you saw last year and those seven starts in particular to this year.
16: Oh, yeah. Like, from the point I got to the Browns during that season all the way to now, like, you can see the growth big time. And the way he carries himself, the way he practices, you can tell, like, he's being even more than the pro that he was last year. He's getting better, and he's getting more, you know, comfortable in the offense, and he's been making plays all spring.
15: Sorry.
16: There you go.
2: We'll make this the last one.
15: Just with Miles gone now, I mean, this defense, so many of you guys are still here, I guess. Do you feel, as a group, like everything is still in front of you and, like, maybe more motivated to show that, hey, we're about more than one person here?
16: Oh, yeah, man. You know, we're going to embrace whoever's on this team, and we're going to be confident and carry that mentality that, you know, regardless of who's here, we all we got, we all we need, you know. So whoever's a part of that, you know, we're going to bring him in, welcome him in like a brother. And, you know, we go to battle, we go to war for each other, bring awareness to the city, for real.
2: Appreciate y'all.
16: Yep. Thank you.
1: Looking forward to having Tyson Campbell back here for a full season. He showed a lot once he came to the Browns at the midway point last year, and a lot of expectations for him and Denzel Ward. The corner position, obviously a position still that I think Andrew Berry will address between now and the start of training camp. That's it for hour one. Coming up in hour two, you'll hear from Browns general manager Andrew Berry on the Schrager report from ESPN Radio. But coming up after this quick timeout, it's time for Joel Bitonio's retirement ceremony. The legend himself hanging it up. You'll hear from him and Jimmy Haslam in hour two. 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
1: 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I'm Jason Gibbs. Glad you're with us on this special edition of Cleveland Browns Daily. Coming up in a few, you'll hear from our general manager, Andrew Berry, on the Browns offseason, where the quarterback race stands, and what went into the Myles Garrett trade that brought the Browns Jared Verse and three draft picks. Right now, we go back to the podium, presented by Vivid Seats. Purchase your official fan experience package today for the ultimate game day. Here's part one, the great Joel Bitonio announcing his retirement on Tuesday. Here's Browns owner Jimmy Haslam and the great Joel Bitonio.
2: All right, hello everybody. Thank you for coming today. It's a really special day for the Cleveland Browns and our organization. I'll have to admit, for the organization, Joel, it's a little bittersweet. I think Joel Bitonio embodies everything any team, but particularly the Cleveland Browns, would value. I would argue very strongly that he's a Hall of Fame player. And when you look at what he achieved here, it compares very favorably to names like Jim Brown and Joe Thomas and Lou Groza in terms of quality of play, games played, et cetera. We're excited for he and Courtney and their three little ones who are over here, all appropriately adorned in 75 jerseys. And they'll have their dad back full time. Their dad is already slimmed down. He said he's not quite as slim as Joe Thomas, but he's headed in that direction. Body feels better, et cetera. And we're also delighted, at least for a year, Courtney, that, and maybe longer, that y'all are going to stay in the Cleveland area. And that'll obviously, you will always be a Cleveland Brown, but it helps when you live here. So we're delighted about that. I think we'd be remiss if we didn't comment and just all of us go through what all Joel accomplished in his career. As you all know, he was a second-round pick out of Nevada 12 years ago and immediately stepped in and started right next to Joe Thomas, between Joe Thomas and Alex Mack. So that was a good place to start, Joel. And early on had an injury, a foot injury, if I remember. And I remember we were debating whether to extend him or not and could he stay healthy or not. And we obviously decided to extend him. And I don't think you ever missed a game again, did you? I'll look at my notes here. 178 career starts in his career. That's up.

0: there with Joe Thomas and Jim Brown. Joel made, here's the most impressive thing, and I think you all know the difference. Joel made five Pro Bowls, okay? Five All-Pro teams, okay? Five All-Pro teams, and that's different than making the Pro Bowl, okay? When you make the All-Pro team, and twice he made the first team, that means he was one of the best one or two guards in the whole league. He did that twice. Three other times he made the second team. He made seven consecutive Pro Bowl teams, okay? Seven consecutive Pro Bowl teams. The only people to do that in our organization are the names I mentioned earlier, Jim Brown, Joe Thomas, and Luke Rosa, okay? He was a model of consistency. I hardly ever remember Joel having a bad game. He did what I think you ask everybody to do in any organization, and that is come to work hard, do your job, be a good team player, go home, spend time with your family, and come back and do it again. And he did that for 12 years. And, you know, when players aren't in the building, there's a little bit of a tendency to forget about him. And when he and Courtney and the three kids got out of the car today, I thought, dang, I miss that guy. Because Joel was so reliable, showed up so often, et cetera. So Joel is going to come up and make a few remarks, but I just want to emphasize, I hope we can find more players in the future who are as good of players and as good of people as Joel Bitonio, because he embodies everything we want a Cleveland Brown to do. So with that, we'll introduce Joel Bitonio, number 75 from the University of Nevada. So come on up here, big guy.
1: Got the good haircut, I see.
2: Yeah. Well, I just appreciate everybody being here. I know it's a little short notice for some people. Surprisingly, it's been in the works for, you know, a little while, getting everybody's schedule on page and stuff like that. We, you know, it took us a little while, but I appreciate the kind words, Mr. Haslam. Everything you guys have done for me and my family. You know, it is like family here, and I appreciate that. So I prepared something, so I'm gonna try and read it and try and stay focused. It's just a emotional time, because it's what I've done. You know, my whole adult life has been here and been a Cleveland Brown. So it's a big moment, but I'm gonna read some of these words to you guys, and I appreciate you guys being here. When I reflect on my time as a Cleveland Brown, I'm so grateful. I've learned so much. After I was drafted, I had the unique experience of playing left guard in between 10-time Pro Bowl left tackle Joe Thomas and 7-time Pro Bowl center Alex Mack. What a way to learn how to be a pro in the NFL. I saw firsthand their toughness, their ability to play through injuries, the importance of being there for your teammates. I took that with me and did my best to instill that in my teammates later in my career. I sat next to John Greco in meetings. He taught me how to be a pro, take notes the right way, and play guard in the NFL. I was drafted the same year as Johnny Manziel, and we actually roomed together. I learned some things not to do from him. I got the opportunity to play with and learn from so many guys. I learned how to be egoless from Nick Chubb. I learned to always smile like Christian Kirksey. I learned to chief slam from David Njoku. I learned how to be fiery and competitive from Baker. I learned selflessness from all my offensive lineman brethren. There are truly too many to name, and the O-line is just such a special group. Just a special shout-out to Mitch Schwartz, Wyatt Teller, Ethan Posick, Jack Conklin, Kevin Zeitler, and the countless others. It was an honor to share the meeting room and the field with you men. I learned how to be detail-oriented and always show up on game day for your teammates, even if you didn't practice all week or ever, from J.C. Tretter. I got to experience Pro Bowls with guys like Jarvis Landry, Denzel Ward, Amari Cooper, Myles Garrett, J.O.K., and Jerry Jeudy. I learned the feeling of pride that comes representing this organization among the greats of the NFL, and that's a feeling that never got old. I learned about the people behind the scenes who helped me help get the team ready for Sundays. The people in the building helped make this place so special. Joe, Pat, Steph, and the training staff who would get me from being barely able to get out of my car on a Monday to ready to play on Sundays. Larry Jackson, his strength staff, for the countless hours in the weight room, including Dale Jones, for going above and beyond the second half of my career to help extend it. We always have our Friday morning lifts. Brad, Corey, Jimmy, and the equipment staff, who are always there for with any request. The cafeteria staff, who kept us fed. The PR staff, including my guy, Murph, who from day one had me ready for any questions the media threw at me. I learned about the Cleveland media, the seriousness of how they approach their jobs. I learned to just answer their questions as honestly as I could, because it ultimately helped make the fans more interested. I learned just how hard it is to win in the NFL and how special the locker room is after those wins. Those are the moments I will never forget. I will always remember our Thursday night win against the Jets to open the fridges. I learned about serving the community. As athletes, we have a platform and have the opportunity to make a real difference for people. Giving back was something that my parents instilled in me. Those interactions with Browns Give Back, A Kid Again, the Cleveland Food Bank meant a lot to the kids and the people who we were able to help. But they also meant a lot to me, too. I encourage everyone to give back. I learned about sacrifice and love from my wife, Courtney, my kids, Zoe, Benny, and Ada. I love you guys so much. Courtney has been on this journey with me since college and was truly the heartbeat of my career. Through the injuries, the wins, the losses, always there, always supportive, and always my biggest fan. I learned how to compete and always try to win, even if it was racing to the car for my brother and sister. I learned true strength and love from my mom. Sometimes love is letting you know you shouldn't have false started in the second quarter. I learned self-belief and hard work from my dad, who never got to see me play a snap in college or the NFL, but was with me every step of the way. He believed in me and my dreams before I knew what they were. He would tell me, "Why not you?" whenever I brought up how hard it was to make it in college or the NFL. So if he's listening right now, I just wanted to let him know we made it. I learned how to be appreciative. Thank you to the Haslam family, to all my teammates, to the coaches, to Andrew Berry, to anyone who believed in me, to the fans who supported us. Thank you to everyone I was able to learn from. I learned to appreciate everyone who helped me on this amazing journey. I learned what an honor and a privilege it is to be able to wear that orange helmet and what this team means to the fans. I learned how hard it is to say goodbye. I had a good idea back in January that this was the end for me, but this place is so special that it was hard to truly say goodbye. I'm so glad I got to learn and be a Cleveland Brown my entire career. Thank you.
3: So why was it so important for you to stay here, to finish your career here, even through all the losing and the hard times and the coaches and the quarterbacks?
2: Yeah, I was always appreciative of, the team drafting you. I got picked in the second round, and I played here, and early in my career, they trusted me, even though I know I was injury. You know, Mr. Haslam, said like there was a question, and I wanted to always prove them right. And by the time we got things rolling, where we made the playoffs and we're having these runs, I was kind of in, year 7, 8, 9 in my career. And by that point, like, you're so committed, you put in so much work here. I was ready to see it through, and I was ready to see, the ultimate goal was to win a Super Bowl. And that was my goal here. But once you get through it, like, for me, I could never just picture myself in a different uniform.
4: Were there overtures made to you from other teams?
2: Never anything serious. I know my agent talked to a bunch of teams, during the combine and everything, and people asked if I was interested in continue to play, like what my plan was. But there never got anything where I was telling people I wanted to play for another team.
5: When did you decide to retire now, Joel?
2: Well, like I said a little bit earlier, the decision was made. Like, me and Andrew Berry had a conversation before free agent. I think we signed like 3 interior linemen on the first day of free agency. So that was kind of like, me and AB had already discussed that I was, going to retire, and I was finishing up my career. It was really just the timing of the announcement. I talked to my agent, and he's like, I mean, technically, you don't have to say anything. Like, you're retired. And he's like, I've been playing football for 23 years of my life and here for 12 years, and you just want to make sure it's done. I never wanted to be the guy that was like, all right, I'm done playing, but now I want to go make another run at it and come back and unretire. And so for me, it was just, hey, we want to have a finite decision. But we were in constant communication with the team, and they I appreciate them understanding. And, you know, I'm sure AB had to answer a few questions where he knew the answer to, but I appreciate that.
6: Joel, football's been your life. I mean, even the last college, now the last 12 years. Have you thought about what the next chapter is? I mean, what the next chapter holds for you, what you want to do?
2: Not exactly. I mean, spend some time with the family. You know, they are ready and eager and be there for them. Enjoy some of the holidays. You know, you don't get, you miss Thanksgiving, parts of Thanksgiving and Christmas and those things. I think all that stuff will be very cool. But for me, on like a professional level, I haven't really dove into, exactly what I want to do.
4: When the Browns finally made the playoffs with you playing, there was the COVID game.
2: Yeah.
4: And you had to miss the Pittsburgh game. You had to sweat that out for them to win to see your first playoff game. What was that game like for you watching it?
2: Yeah, it was, well, thank goodness it was a rout. Like, the Browns kicked some butt. After the first snap, I was just like, all right, we got a chance here. You don't know. I mean, we're missing Denzel. Like, there was a lot of guys that were out, Coach Stefanski. But being a fan is brutal. I was definitely sweating, and I was it was unbelievable. Though my neighborhood like knew I was at home, and they started lighting off fireworks after the game, and they threw like a little parade down the street. So it was an unbelievable experience because we got the win. I think it would have been heart wrenching if you're sitting there and the team loses.
7: Joel, you said in that letter you wrote this morning that you've never been here before they drafted you, right? You didn't come out and visit. So why do you think you made such a connection with this community and this fan base? And I think as quickly as you did, but then throughout your 12 years.
2: Yeah, I am from Southern California, but I think if you look at my background and family, like, it's based off of, like, blue-collar hard work. And I think at heart, like, there's some Midwest in there, you know what I mean? And you come to Cleveland and the people here, accept you. And like I said, I got to play next to Joe and Alex and Greg and Schwartz. And they just showed me what it was like to be a pro. And I think I wanted to throw myself in it 100%. And I was committed and I was like, hey, I want to be the best version of myself, which is hopefully in turn going to help the team. And so that was really kind of my mindset. And then once you connect with the community and you have all your kids here and they go to school and you're part of it, and so you're rooting for it too. And we'll always be fans of the Browns and the community and the people, our neighbors. Like, it's just a special place for us.
8: What do you think you miss most about being a Browns player?
2: Oh gosh, I think it's the people. Like, you walk in the building, and I've been here with, like, players come and go, right? But they're the people in there, the locker room, the celebrations after the wins are, there's nothing, because you put so much work and you only have 17 opportunities a year. And so every time we got a win, I celebrated fully because, I went so long at parts of my career where we weren't winning consistently. But it's the people you work with, the training staff, the strength staff, the EQ staff, the heads of those departments were interns when I got here, and now they're, running the departments. And so I feel like we grew up together, and like, those are your people that you see on a daily basis, and they know the work that goes behind it. Like there was times where it was like, I'm not walking on Monday and Tuesday, and it's like, are we going to find a way to play? And you have to have those people that you connect with, and that help push you through those moments.
9: 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Part two comes your way after this quick timeout. 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
9: 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I'm Jason Gibbs. I hope you're enjoying this special edition of Cleveland Browns Daily on this Friday. Here's part two of Joel Bitonio's retirement ceremony and his meeting with the media.
16: You've talked so much over your career about just Joe, what he's meant to you, how he passed things on to you and others who have passed things on to you. I know it's a lot of young, a lot of new on this roster, but as you sort of leave, what's maybe the thing that you hope you left your mark on for the sort of new generation of players that are coming in?
2: I think just consistency, like being who you are each and every day. And it's a business, right? Like the NFL is such a business, but I think if you peel it back and you're the best version of yourself and you give everything you can in the moment every day and you have a bunch of guys that want to do that, like it builds up the culture and it builds up the what the team is and who they want to be. And so if people just see that, like, hey, that guy came to work, you know, win or loss, like he was who he is and he put in the work and was ready on Sundays to give his best. To me, like, I think that's how you build a culture of winning.
3: How are you able to maintain such a positive attitude week in, week out, year in, year out through all the losing? I mean, I remember Joe Thomas saying that it really got to him emotionally, but you just were, you know, you just seemed like you were always there with a smile on your face and you kept the locker room up and fans up and gave everyone some hope. How did you do that?
2: Yeah, losing is not easy. Like, everybody plays the game to win the game, but I feel like I woke up in the mornings and I was like, I'm playing in the National Football League, you know, for the Cleveland Browns, and I get to go to work and I'm healthy and I'm playing in these games. And so that was special. It was just a moment. It's like what you dream of as a kid and you're living your dream. And like, I do think positive vibes are contagious, right? Like if you're a positive person, like hopefully that rubs off on some people. But to me, it was like I was living a dream every day that I got to come in this building and be a part of it. And the ultimate goal was to try and, you know, lift a Super Bowl. And that's why I tell people, like, the best moments were going to those playoffs because we were getting closer. And you know, you wanted more of those moments. But, like, those wins and those locker rooms made up for all the tough days you had.
17: I want to speak for the group for a second and say we appreciate all the times in the quiet, empty locker room that you stayed and answered questions. And I think one in particular, the walk back to the press box in New Orleans in 24, we're like, this guy can't ever retire. We need it. But is that something that came natural to you? And why was it important for you to always step up and do that?
2: Yeah, I think for me, our PR team, Dan, you know, included, PJB, always made it a point, like, it's like, it's your guys' job to obviously tell a story about what happened. It's our job to give you guys the information to help write that story. But if we can control the narrative in the sense of, hey, I was out there, I experienced it, I played the game, and if there is something I need to take blame for, I can. You know what I mean? And I'm not passing blame to anybody else. And it's with this Twitter and Instagram world, the longer you take not to answer a question, the more it goes. I mean, even just like in this retirement, like there's crazy stories about if I'm going to play somewhere or not. And, you know, we just kind of kept it quiet. But there's just so many moments where I play in the game. I'm a captain of this team. Like, I can talk to the media and I can answer the questions.
18: Last 2 years in particular, I know you had like some nagging injuries going on in the back in particular that we talked to you about all the time, but you know, through that and the combined 8 wins over those 2 years, how important was it for you to play in all those games that you did, and is that something you look back on without regret now?
2: Yeah, there was never a regret in a game I played in, but I wanted to be there. There was a couple times, especially I think this last year, where it was close and I was uncertain, but I was like, I'm at a point now, like I'm out there. I can move a little bit, and it might've been the wrong mindset for me, but like, I was like, Joel being out there at 70% or 60% is like good enough for me. And I'm going to go out there and try and compete. And so that was kind of my mindset. And the win loss thing, like, never had a, on my, it was always just a personal opinion. And I talked to the training staff about it. I was like, we make decisions on Monday if we're going to play or not. And it's not true, but it's just the mindset you have, right? You walk in, they're like, hey, this is what you got going on. And it's like, all right, well, I got to figure out a way to play. And so that's the mindset switches when you walk in the door on Monday. And I just always tried to have that mindset. But the win losses to me, it was just, that's who I am as a person. Like, you can't change who you are, you know, winning or losing. And that's kind of just the way I stuck through it.
7: Jimmy and Andrew and Joe Thomas have all mentioned you with the Hall of Fame. Like, how do you view your candidacy and how important would that be to you?
2: I mean, it'd be unbelievably important. It's like the pinnacle of like the individual achievement of a football player. I never had a goal to be like a gold jacket guy. I just wanted to go out and be the best I could. It's my like yearly appointment that there's not enough guards and centers in the Hall of Fame. I think if you look at it, there's so many elite players. And if you look at Pro Bowls and All Pros compared to quarterbacks, I know there's different importance on positions, but receivers, tight ends, like any other position group, if you look at the actual accolades of players, like there needs to be more guards and centers in the Hall of Fame. And so I think that's a barrier, just being a guard. But I think if you want to look at consistency and you want to look at longevity and the history of the franchise and some of the names that, you know, Mr. Haslam mentioned today, I'm proud of my career. And I would love, like I said, to be in the Hall of Fame someday, but I don't need it to like any personal thing like that. I'm happy with what I've done and I'm proud of that.
4: Joel, you played with 24 different quarterbacks. That's even more than Joe did. For any particular reason, is there a favorite that you'll remember?
2: Oh, gosh. In the moments, I mean, it was great. Like, my rookie year, having Hoyer back there, like, that was a heck of a run when we were, you know, 7-4. And I didn't know any better, but I was just like, all right, this is the NFL. Like, we're flying around. Let's do this. That was great. Obviously, you know, Josh McCown was just, like, so wise when he was back there. It was fun to play with him. Baker obviously changed our trajectory of our franchise there and like led us to the playoffs, and that was unbelievable. And that letter, that was, you know, some of the coolest moments of my career is that season, even though it was COVID, but making that run was awesome. And then, you know, you bring in Joe Flacco. You hear these stories, you play against him a bunch of times, and then you meet him as a person, you're like, all right, this guy's a pretty cool guy. And so, I mean, you take something from everybody you play with, right? But I think those were kind of like just certain points in career when we were winning the most games, and that's when the best memories usually come from.
8: Well, I talked to you so many times about family. You mentioned it a couple times, so I want to just ask you, like, when you're making your decision, how much of it was it about, like, it's the right time for you, but also for Courtney and the kids?
2: Yeah, I mean, Courtney's so supportive, and I'm sure she would tell you she wants me at home more, but I guarantee if I was like, hey, I wanted to play another season, like, she would be 100% supportive of that decision. But it's great. I mean, I don't have to tell the kids I can't wrestle because my back's hurting or something like that. So we should have some more free time. But it's a part of it. But truthfully, the decision came down to, like, my body. Am I going to be able to prep the way I wanted to prep to be able to perform at the level I wanted to perform at?
19: What would you have done if you didn't play football?
2: Gosh. I went to school for economics, but I don't know. I might have, like, coached if I had just played in college. I enjoy the game. Like, I love, you know, football and the scheme and all that stuff. But I didn't have a right away backup plan. You know, I did some architectural stuff in high school that I really enjoyed. Nevada did not have an architecture program, but yeah, I don't know. It would be interesting.
20: What do you think the next couple months are going to be like, knowing you don't have to prepare for a training camp and rigors of the season?
2: I think I was, you know, telling my wife the other day that, like, it still kind of feels like an off season right now. Like, I've still been working. I'm obviously not training as much, not at mini camp right now. But I think when training camp starts is going to be the real moment. Like, okay, I'm retired from this, because that's when, you know, so end of July, August, September, when everything really cranks up. So we'll see how it feels. I mean, I'm sure there's emotions going in there. I tell you what, like, the stress of getting ready for a game and wanting to perform at your best, I don't know if I'll miss that. You know, even going into year 12, like, every night before the game, you're stressed about your assignment. And as an offensive lineman, like, you're protecting people out there. And so you want to play your best and be the best version of yourself.
20: Obviously, you know, we'll all share our memories of you or whatever, but just in your own words, how would you like to be remembered?
2: Yeah. Just, I poured myself into it. I was, you know, 100% committed to this team and this organization. And I truly always wanted to be the best version of myself to help make the team as good as we could be. And that's what I pushed for. And that's what, you know, I hope people remember. This guy was tough. He was going to be out there. He was going to fight for his teammates and was just a consistent guy.
16: When you had those injuries early in your career, you know, 2 straight years ending on IR, did you ever kind of wonder, like, what this would be? And then did it make it more meaningful kind of to have that Ironman streak?
2: Yeah, you know, and I had really never been injured in my career. Like, I never missed any college games or any high school games. So I was like, when I was missing games, I was like, this is weird. You know, and I was playing next to Joe Thomas, who never missed games, Alex Mack, who for a majority of his career had not missed games. And so I was like, man, this is weird. In the back of my mind, I was like, it's unlucky. Like, I got rolled up on twice and I got stepped on. Like, that's how my injuries occurred. But at some point, like, in the back of your mind, you're like, is this part of it? You know, what do I need to do differently? And I think once we got on a roll there and it was like 7 years without missing a snap, I was like, all right, I think there is some luck to this, you know, part of it. And I'm just going to go out there and do a thing. But I definitely was questioning a little bit of, like, injury luck and what was going on. But I think the Browns also having confidence in me and still extending me and being in that position to be like, we want this guy around, gave me some confidence as well.
16: That your agent filled out some calls from other teams, and you mentioned your conversations with Andrew and where you kind of made your intentions known. Did you have any conversations with Todd, George Warhop, and if so, how much did they try to sell you on coming back? What was their sort of pitch to you?
2: Yeah, I went up and met him because I was rehabbing my elbow. I had a little elbow cleanup, and I was rehabbing my elbow. So when they got hired, I went up there. I mean, I know Coach Monken from when he coached here, obviously, and then I've only heard good things about George Warhop, like, from Joe and Alex and Mitch. Like, they all love him as an O-line coach. And so I went up and talked to him, and they were pretty clear. They were like, hey, we want you back if you want to play football. So it was very cut and dry, but, like, they were like, yes, this is – he's like, we want you in the room if you can do it. And And, you know, Coach Mongan talked about the Baltimore game where I chased down that interception, you know, and he's like, even though you guys were losing and stuff, and he's just like, we want those type of people, you know, in the building. And so it was just a open communication of, hey, like, we would like you back if you want to keep playing. But it was definitely, they understood, you know, where I was coming from on my decision.
0: Jewel, is there a specific opposing player that you've gone against that maybe you're going to remember most?
2: I mean, you think about, like, the AFC North guys, right? Like, Cam Hayward, he was probably in year three when I got in the league, and he's still playing football. So, like, we battled over 20 times, and he predominantly lines up over the left guard, left tackle. So that's one. I mean, early in my career, Geno Atkins was a headache. Like, you know, Aaron Donald is in a class of his own, but Geno Atkins was, like, the mini version of that, you know, and he was unbelievable. So I think those two from, like, a North comparison would be the two.
3: Sticking around here for a year, I think, says a lot about how you feel about the city of Cleveland and how you, I'm guessing, were embraced here. So
2: yeah.
3: What makes this so special, and, you know, how much does this really end up feeling like home to you?
2: Yeah, it's a big part. You know, 12 years is a long time, right? Like, we, you know, I'm like, all right, I moved out of the house at 17 to go to college. I'm like, I'm almost, you know, at 12, you know, almost there in Cleveland. It's a big part. And part of football is you kind of miss the whole fall and the Christmas time and stuff. And we were like, you know, let's enjoy some time here and be a fan and be a Cleveland person. Like, there's, you know, we live in Avon, but, like, it's just a small town feel, you know what I mean, in that. And you don't get that vibe necessarily back in California all the time. So we wanted to enjoy it, be a fan, you know, be a fan of the Browns and kind of just see that. But it's a huge part of it. Like I said, we'll always have, you know, this will always be part of our family. You know, our kids are all born in Cleveland. Like, and that's a huge, huge thing. You know, I proposed in Cleveland. So, like, every, you know, it's going to be a huge part of our life. And, you know, we'll drive by and be like, no, oh, that was, you know, our house someday. But, no, we're going to enjoy it and try and, I mean, you can't beat this weather last, like, 2.5 weeks, right? This is, like, Cali weather. It got humid for minicamp, of course, but.
19: We'll be weird watching.
21: We're going to take two more.
19: We'll be weird watching Browns games on TV.
2: Yeah, I think it will be at the start for sure. You know, I think you're going to be like, oh, man, I'm used to being out there. I'm used to playing. But I'll be cheering them on.
7: Around the current guys and this new regime and what they've been doing with minicamp, but just what they're building here, what you're leaving. Seems a lot younger, obviously, on both sides of the ball, and the future obviously looks bright. But what did you see in a player's perspective of this team right now as you depart?
2: Yeah, I'm still in communication with a lot of the guys. And I think Coach Monken is building that culture. Like you said, there's a lot of young, talented players that are going to step into those leadership roles and keep forming. But I think they're working very hard from what I've heard, what I've seen, lots of plays in practice, you know, and that's how you get better. Like, it's sometimes when you got an old team, it's hard to practice hard. You know what I mean? Like, not all the guys are able to. But when you're young, it's like, let's run the ball out and get as many reps as you can. So I think they're building that culture. And I have, like I said, I have nothing but respect for the coaching staff. And, like, none of that was ever part of the decision. It was strictly, like, a physical thing. But I think there's a culture here. I think the young talent that's been acquired over the last couple of years is impressive. And I'm looking forward to the future.
21: Thanks, everyone.
2: Yeah, thanks, guys. Appreciate it.
9: As the guys like to say, so much more to come. 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
9: 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I'm Jason Gibbs. One final segment here on this Friday edition of the program. This courtesy of ESPN and our good friends at Omaha Productions, who were nice enough to send over the content. Here's General Manager Andrew Berry. He's on the Schrager Report, hosted by Peter Schrager. Here are some excerpts from that interview. The entire 45-minute interview is available wherever you get your podcasts. Be sure to look up the Schrager Report. Have a listen.
30: I remember when Howie was working in Philly and Chip was in charge, Howie kind of took some time to go talk to some different leaders from different franchises. He went overseas and spoke to guys from Man U, and then he spent time with R.C. Buford in San Antonio. It was like, I just want to, and I know that a lot of information sharing has become commonplace between executives from different teams. Are there executives that you speak with across the aisle in the NBA that you maybe say, hey, I'd like to pick your brain and kind of give you and get your counsel when you're considering roster construction?
31: Yeah, there absolutely are, because although the nuances in our sports are different, we encounter the same challenges, and that's roster strategy, that's crisis management, that's dealing with player issues, coaching staff, support staff, you name it. And you can't always like talk to your competitors. Like, you know, Howie's one of my mentors and I work for him, but I also realize we're competitors now and there are certain areas that like I can't maybe, you know, go to him on. So, first for me, it starts with our local teams, like, you know, Kobe Altman, Chris Antonetti, guys who've been doing it successfully for a long period of time. But I'm also fortunate to, you know, have developed a friendship with Sam Presti, with the Thunder. Chaim Bloom is now the president of baseball operations with the Cardinals, and Kyle Dubas is the president of hockey operations with the Penguins, just individuals who have had really great, experiences running teams and live through different, you know, roster cycles. Cause you like to assume that your team's going to be like young and in their prime and making deep postseason runs every year, but this sport is cyclical, you know, at times. And so you face different challenges based on where your team is.
30: Presti's a good launching point here because I said on the podcast last week, it can go one of two ways, this Myles Garrett trade. This could be Paul George for Shea, for SGA and a bunch of picks that all hit, or it could be what the Sixers went through where it's like, all right, we've got Markelle Fultz and we got Ben Simmons and we got Okafor and we're going to see. I have to think you looked at that model when you're trading a player like Myles Garrett and kind of leaned on Presti maybe. I don't know if he personally reached out to him, but what they have done and using Paul George to kind of build their team in this new birth of what the Thunder have become.
31: You know, I'll be honest, Peter, it was less about that. Like, we didn't necessarily look at an NBA model with the trade. But we actually did look at, it's like, okay, you know, in the last 6 months, the NFL has been pretty unique, right? You've seen a lot of these non-QB superstars that have gotten moved. That's Micah Parsons, Quinnen Williams, you know, obviously Max Crosby,
30: he was traded.
31: But the physical was fail. Sauce Gardner. So it's a unique time because you never used to see those trades go. And at least internally, we often try and use, you know, other NFL transactions or big situations almost as like case studies where it's like, okay, if we were in this situation, how would we have thought about it? And one of the things that we debated a lot internally at the time when some of those deals went through is, okay, yes, this deal makes sense for both sides, but how do you essentially think about the variance in the deal? Like, if you're doing a pick only deal for a player who's not just a good player, but, you know, like supremely elite, there's probably more risk to that deal than you know, let's say the standard math would suggest, because you mentioned like, the picks, you certainly get cost savings and there's certainly very, very high potential. But there's also a low floor because, you know, the hit rate on draft picks is probably lower than maybe, you know, people externally would think. And so, you know, the way we thought about it is like, you know, the ideal is probably a combination of, young cost controlled players and draft assets. You usually can't find deals that grant you or give you both. And so in this particular situation, we felt like, Jared in particular gave us a very high floor, you know, with the trade, plus the additional flexibility with the draft selections, as well as the significant, you know, cash savings would allow us to like redeploy to the rest of the roster and make sure that the aggregate deal could be beneficial for the franchise.
30: It's been well documented that this trade probably wouldn't have happened without Verse, and you guys were really hell-bent on Verse. What I ask, and because I think you said this wasn't going to ever be an auction, the other teams that might have been interested, whether it be the Niners or the Bears or whoever, my take would be, and you tell me if I'm wrong, like they don't have a Jared Verse. So that's why that's why this made sense, because the Rams actually had an asset that you guys really were seeking. I mean, you needed that back. So as much as you could say, well, the Eagles should have traded for him, or they might not have had the same piece that Jared Verse was, which kind of shows the value you guys saw in Jared Verse.
31: Yeah, there was a very narrow set of deals that we would have deemed acceptable to consider moving Miles. And, you know, I mentioned publicly, we were looking at three things. One, it would have to help us short and long term. Two, we'd have to have a young, cost-controlled star at a premium position. And then three would be the draft pick considerations. And so when you canvass the league at that point or think about, okay, who could be potentially fits, that already really, really shrinks the pool of potential, you know, trade partners. And then on top of that, you have to layer in, okay, well, if that's the case, who would actually be willing to move their young star in picks, who's in a position to do that, and then who has a track record of being aggressive enough to pull off a move like that. Oh, and all the by the way, who is trustworthy that if there is some level of engagement, the information stays where it should. And so it's a very small universe. You know, we were lucky, you know, that less reached out. As I mentioned, we weren't necessarily, you know, planning on this to be the primary path for us, you know, this offseason. And we were not only fortunate that less reached out, but that, you know, less his track record, the Rams track record, how they were positioned, and to your point, the fact that they had a player that we admired and would eventually covet, it all just kind of came together.
30: I so respect it, and I love the big swing that you guys are making. I think you guys nailed the draft last year, obviously. We'll see how this year's class goes. You did well in free agency. Kind of take us through the philosophy of what the Cleveland Browns are building right now as we sit here in June 2026.
31: Yeah, so I think for us, we were, if I could take you actually back to 2023, when we came off, you know, our 11-win season, we were in the playoffs. You know, we felt like we had a group that had been successful for us. We were excited about, but they were injured and probably coming to the end of their prime. We felt like going into 24, we had, a good team. We'd get our health back. And then we'd have to make some big decisions in 25. Unfortunately for us, 24 didn't go the way that we anticipated. In no world did we expect to be a 3-win team entering that season. And so at that point, you know, we knew that, we were going to have to pivot. We were going to have to pivot strategically. We were going to come into a situation where, our draft resources were replenished, and we were going to have to transition away from many players that our fans had come to love and had granted us, you know, playoff success in 2020 and 2023. And so our commitment was like, okay, we need to really, kind of rebuild the new foundation of kind of this next window of Browns players. And for us, as we think about 25 and at least what we've done in 26 offseason, we're really pleased with where we sit. You mentioned our draft class last year, which we're really happy about in terms of that 25 group. We're excited about the guys that we brought in 26, guys that we traded for like Tyson Campbell, or guys that we signed in free agency like Zion Johnson, who are young in their prime players, to grow with this group, along with Jared, who obviously we just traded for last week. We feel like we're in a good spot. We're a young team, and that's certainly by design, and we'll certainly have our growing pains. But we are excited about this core and looking forward to seeing what they can do in the fall.
30: And Todd Monken comes in with a ton of experience. He's won everywhere he's coached. He brings in two young coordinators, and Rudy and Travis Switzer, who I'm curious to see how they do. I know those guys as assistant coaches. It feels like it's another era of the Browns right now. And then obviously all eyes go to the quarterback. How would you sum up what that situation is as we enter training camp next month?
31: Yeah, I think it's fair to say it's a new era. We have transitioned away from a lot of vets who have been known with, you know, our team for the past several years. In terms of quarterback, it's been good competition this spring between Shedeur Sanders and Deshaun Watson. It's good to see Deshaun healthy, moving around, learning this new system. He's had a really strong spring. And Shedeur, he's made incredible strides over the last 8 weeks. Really, really pleased with his progress. He's naturally accurate as a quarterback. His command of the operation, control of the huddle, all of those things, you can tell that with a year under his belt, he's making, you know, big strides. So we are looking forward to seeing how the competition plays out throughout training camp and the preseason games. But we're optimistic. We're cautiously optimistic on both players and can't wait to see them in game settings.
30: Are you one of the GMs who would spend a Saturday, say, in like College Station, like scouting a guy or going to Ann Arbor? Or are you one who usually lets your regional guys do that and then, hey, let's go attack this once the season's over?
31: No, I do a fair amount throughout the fall. That's one of the Saturday games at a college venue. It's like, it's one of the best parts of the job, in my opinion, because
30: I love hearing this. Yeah. Because in such a film study combine, like, I love that you like seeing it, you like touching the grass, and you want to see them in that environment, right?
31: Yeah, I do. And I think It's actually one of those things that not that this is like a trade secret, but I actually usually sit in the stands. I never go in the press box. I actually just buy a ticket and sit in the stands because I prefer to I guess be immersed in the action. And like honestly have a better vantage point for the prospects. But it's great because it's like it's the purity of why you got into the business in the first place. This is the purity of why I got into the business in the first place. And it's also like it's fun. It's like it's for 3 hours. You can either not be on your phone. You can just be focused on football, not the next like crisis or like the next whatever issue you need to deal with. And you can just scout players, which is it's a luxury that's not often afforded in the general manager's chair.
30: Are you wearing team gear, team issued gear, no. Or are you like I love that? And then you could actually hear the fans who have opinions because they've been watching these guys for 3 years, and maybe there's truth to it, or maybe it's ridiculous, but you hear stuff you might not get from their coaches.
31: So I tell our director of personnel operations, Megan Rock, because she always has my schedule, and I give her a couple directions in terms of what bench I want to be on. I usually try and buy 2 tickets out of the space. But my best story is I remember, I guess this would have been 3 years ago, I went to go scout Malik Willis. And okay. I guess it would have been four years.
30: Liberty?
31: Liberty.
30: Liberty, okay.
31: When he was at Liberty and they were playing Ole Miss. And then I'm walking down to my seats and everything, and it's in the middle, the seats that we bought off the StubHub, right? It's in the middle of like a 9-year-old's birthday party. So like here, so you hear about, I'm like surrounded by like all these like little kids with like their Ole Miss gear and everything like that, excited about the game. And here I am, this random guy that's like, basically in the middle of their birthday party. So that's actually my favorite story.
30: I love that. They're all hottie toddy. Happy birthday. You're watching a Liberty quarterback. I love that.
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16: I'm Ed Bank, and the U.S. men's soccer team is getting ready to take the field for its first World Cup contest of 2026. The Americans will battle Paraguay tonight. It'll be the first of 3 matches for the U.S. in Group D, and it'll take place in Southern California just after 9 Eastern. One final today, Canada gets a late goal and gets a draw with Bosnia-Herzegovina at 1-1. It's an off night in the NBA Finals with the Knicks and Spurs set to play Game 5.

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4: I'm Ed Benkin. The U.S. men's soccer team will take the field tonight in Southern California for its first World Cup game of 2026. The Americans will take on Paraguay tonight, the first of three matches for the U.S. in Group D. Earlier, Canada got a late goal, got a draw with Bosnia-Herzegovina at 1-1. It's an off night in the NBA Finals. The Knicks and Spurs are set to play Game 5 in San Antonio tomorrow night. The Spurs are looking to bounce back after suffering the biggest collapse in Finals history in Game 4. Hall of Famer Magic Johnson was on Get Up and said he believes the Spurs will bounce back.
5: You know, one thing about the Spurs, they're young, and I think that they're going to be okay. I think this is going to be Game 6 back to New York. 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
4: Tomorrow night's game can be heard on ESPN Radio and can also be seen on ABC. Baseball news, Shohei Ohtani is out of the lineup tonight for the Dodgers. He left last night's game with knee inflammation. College Baseball World Series continues. Coming up on ESPN in about an hour will be Ole Miss taking on North Carolina. Earlier, West Virginia defeated Troy 7-5.
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7: Record came to an end April 4th, 2001. 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The historic sellout run for the Indians spanned over parts of seven seasons in which the team won five straight AL Central titles and made two World Series appearances. 2,123 days, 19.3 million tickets, 455, a number we all know.
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11: I'm Ed Bankin. The U.S. men's soccer team will take the field in a couple of hours in Southern California for its first World Cup game of 2026. The Americans will battle Paraguay this evening. It will be the first of 3 matches in Group D for Team USA. Earlier, Canada and Bosnia-Herzegovina played to a 1-1 draw. It is an off night in the NBA Finals with the Knicks and Spurs set to play Game 5 in San Antonio tomorrow night. Spurs are looking to bounce back after suffering the biggest collapse in Finals history, Game 4. Stephon Castle talked about how his team can recover from that devastating loss.
12: I think just keeping our confidence in each other, staying together. You know, it was a bad way to lose the game at the end, but I don't feel like that's what lost us the game.
11: You can hear tomorrow night's game right here on ESPN Radio and also see it on ABC. As the Knicks, with a win, we get their first NBA title since 1973. To baseball, the Dodgers are keeping Shohei Ohtani out of the lineup against the White Sox tonight. He left last night's game with knee inflammation. One game is underway in the majors. The Marlins and Pirates are scoreless in the second. Miami going for its 6th straight win. Rays, Mets, Mariners, Nationals are both delayed by rain as they await to get underway. In football, league sources told ESPN's Adam Schefter that the NFL has closed its review of wide receiver Stephon Diggs after determining there was insufficient evidence to support a finding of a personal conduct policy violation. In college baseball, in the World Series, West Virginia defeated Troy earlier 7-5. Coming up.

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9: 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This is how we build confidence and instill a positive mindset so they can achieve bright futures for themselves, their families, and communities. 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

0: 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Try the Joby's. 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
3: 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Each Father's Day, they sent him messages, carried by the wind. 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
5: In classrooms across the country, chronic absenteeism is on the rise.
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10: I'm Ed Benkin. We are 1 hour away from the U.S. men's soccer team taking the field for its first World Cup game of 2026. The Americans will take on Paraguay tonight in Southern California, the first of three matches for the U.S. in Group D. Earlier, Canada and Bosnia-Herzegovina in Toronto tied at one. It's an off night in the NBA Finals, with the Knicks and Spurs set to play Game 5 tomorrow night in San Antonio. The Spurs are looking to bounce back after suffering their Game 6 collapse. ESPN's Harry Douglas says the Spurs' inability to execute in games late is still an issue.
11: I'll tell you what I'm most concerned about for the San Antonio Spurs. When you get down to the fourth quarter and it's those one possession ball games that can go either way, are you going to be in disarray like we've seen all four times in this matchup? How are they going to overcome that?
10: You can hear tomorrow night's game right here on ESPN Radio. The game can also be seen on ABC. In baseball, the Dodgers and White Sox are underway, and Shohei Ohtani is sitting the game out for L.A. after leaving yesterday's game with inflammation in his knee. The White Sox have jumped out to a 1-0 lead. Also, the Blue Jays with a 3-0 lead over the Yankees in the second. Braves and Mets right now delayed by rain. Guardians on top of the Tigers 2-1. The Orioles with a 6-2 lead over the Padres as they play in the bottom of the second inning. College Baseball World Series. Right now on ESPN, Ole Miss leads North Carolina as they play in the third inning 1-0. Earlier, West Virginia, a 7-5 winner over Troy. WNBA here in the second quarter. The tempo on top of the Mystics, 20-19.
12: Monday on the Rich Eisen Show, the NBA Finals and Stanley Cup Final latest in its NFL OTA week before the summer hits. So much to discuss on Disney Plus, the ESPN app, and ESPN Radio for Monday's Rich Eisen Show.